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2: And let's take a look at the weather from the Bureau for your Wednesday. Cloudy, very high chance of showers, becoming less likely the late this afternoon and evening. Winds westerly, 20 to 30 k's, and that's with a top of just 12 degrees today. For Thursday, partly cloudy. Partly cloudy with a slight chance of a shower with light winds, and that's getting down to a low of 5 overnight, top of 14 for your Thursday. And then on Friday, partly cloudy, slight chance of a shower in the morning with light winds and a top of 16 degrees. And then we'll just check on Saturday's forecast. Partly cloudy, medium chance of showers with a top of 16 degrees. And right now we're sitting on 11 degrees and we're back for a second hour with the Drongos here on Gippsland FM 104.7 with the Chief, Sean and Chris.
3: Good morning. And Joan, thank you for your phone call to wish me happy birthday. That was very nice. Thank you.
2: Oh, that's lovely.
3: And oh, thank you to Wayne and Sean for the lovely mug they gave me, coffee mug. And Lindy from the Moore Club. It's very, very nice what she's done, managed to do. So that was, thank you, guys. That's much appreciated.
2: Nah, that's all right. It's not every day you have a birthday.
3: No, no, it's not.
2: Right, after whose go is?
3: I think it's mine.
2: Your go, yes, of course it is.
3: And I'm playing this one because on this day, which I'll be reading out later on, I think, Samantha Sang was born. And there she is singing a song written by the Bee Gees.
2: Ooh.
3: Called Emotions.

0: Ah, that's a lovely song.
1: We have a singing drum going here for a minute.
0: Yes.
1: I think it was a form of singing anyway.
2: Well, it was chirping anyway. Yes.
0: I was just testing my voice. Anyway.
1: That was Samantha Thing.
0: Ooh, what a lovely voice.
1: And she was Australian.
0: Oh, yes, yes.
1: And that was a song written by Barry and Robin Gibb from the Bee Gees.
0: And they
1: recorded it themselves, the Bee Gees did.
0: Oh, fantastic. It is time for On This Day
2: ding,
0: with
2: ding,
0: Chris.
2: Ding, ding, ding, ding,
1: ding. Oh, dear. Direct from the annals of Funk and Wagnalls is On This Day. It's the 5th of August today.
0: Ooh.
1: 217th day of the year. 148 days remaining.
2: Ooh, scary.
1: And only 142 till Christmas Day.
2: Woo! That'll be gone in no time.
0: It will.
1: Now, on this day, on the 5th of August, in 1305, Sir William Wallace is captured. Remember William Wallace? Braveheart. Mel Gibson.
2: Oh, yeah, yeah.
0: Oh. Yep.
1: Dear, oh, dear.
2: Well, a bit slow.
1: Anyway, Sir William Wallace was captured, and he was hung, drawn, and quartered, what's more.
2: Oh, gee.
1: Yeah, that was a horrible way to go, that was. They used to hang you up by the neck, but they didn't quite kill you. Then they stretch you out, like tie your feet and hands to two wheels and winch you out so you were stretched out, and then they would then cut you into quarters.
0: So sort of torture you.
1: Yeah, it wasn't.
2: That's very harsh.
1: Yes, it was.
0: Yes.
1: Now, 1620, on this day, the Mayflower left Southampton on its first attempt to reach North America, but it had to turn around. I think people got scurvy or sick or something. Had to turn around. 1914, the first electric light, traffic light, is installed in Cleveland, Ohio. There you go. In 1944, on this day, the Kowa breakout. It was 1,104 Japanese prisoners of war escaped from the prisoner of war camp in Kowa. I think they caught the lot and shot a couple, but most of them were recaptured, I think. 1962, on this day, Marilyn Monroe was found dead in her apartment, in her unit, whatever it was. 2021, we're going forward a few years now. The 6th Victorian COVID lockdown. That was a way. That was a way to spend my birthday.
0: Not good, was it?
1: Anyway, people who had their birthdays on this day. This is something else. I didn't know this. In 1862, Joseph Merrick was born. Who's Joseph Merrick?
2: No idea.
0: Joseph
2: I give up.
0: Merrick.
1: Joseph Merrick.
0: I believe the Elephant Man. Oh, the Elephant Man. Oh.
1: I am not an animal. That was Joseph Merrick. That was a good film, Merrick. And then Reginald Owen, who was an actor, quite a famous actor in the early 40s. Reginald Owen, born on this day. Joan Hickson was born on this day in 1906. She played the original Miss Marple on TV.
2: Ah,
1: she died
2: good
1: in,
2: show.
1: Yeah, not, but that was she was the first one. And she died in 1998.
0: What was that show?
1: Miss Marple.
2: Miss Marple.
0: What year?
1: Well, it's going on. There's been different actresses played Miss Marple. Anyway, in 1906, famous movie director and father of Angelica Houston, John Houston, was born on this day in 1906. What? Put that stick down, Chief. It's not worth it. Well, you'd be out in 25 years. 1908, Harold Holt was born on this day.
0: Oh, yes.
1: Remember him? 1911, Robert Taylor, very, very good actor, Robert Taylor.
0: Who was born on this day.
1: 6, famous movie director and father of Angelica Houston, John Houston, was born on this day in 1906. What? Put that stick down, Chief. It's not worth it. Well, you'd be out in 25 years. 1908, Harold Holt was born on this day. Ooh.

0: 1931, here's a name you'll remember, Tom Hafey.
1: Oh, yes. Of course.
0: Richmond football. And Collingwood
2: great coach.
1: Yes. Great
0: died coach. In 2014, but born on this day, 1945, saw Lonnie Anderson. Ooh, Lonnie, she was in Baywatch.
1: Oh, Baywatch.
0: I think.
2: That's not what it's called.
0: No. Baywatch, no, well, she, yes. But no, well, anyway, she had quite a... You're a bad man. She was born this day, 1945. She had a big pair of shoes.
1: Yes.
0: Steady. 1947. Angry Anderson was born.
2: Wow, good old Angry.
0: Oh, Angry. He had a bald head.
2: He did. What did that have to do with him being angry?
0: Bald head when he was born and still got it.
1: Suddenly,
0: yeah. 1947, Rick Derringer. See, I played him. Hang on,
1: yep.
0: Sloopy.
1: Oh, yes.
0: Rick. 1948, David Hungate. Oh, Hungate. Bass player from Toto.
1: Oh, yes, Toto.
0: So we'll play a Toto song if we can get it in. 1952, John Jarrett. 1952, Samantha Sang, who we just played.
1: Oh, yes.
0: 1956, remember this name. Maureen McCormick.
1: Oh, yes, she played Marsha.
0: Well,
1: in the Brady Bunch.
0: Marsha. That's who she was. 1968, Luther Perkins, who was the lead guitarist from the Tennessee Three, who backed Johnny Cash. That's why I played I'll Walk the Line, because that was Luther Perkins playing that guitar. 1992, Robert Muldoon, the Prime Minister of New Zealand.
1: Muldoon,
0: who got stuck into Greg Chappell when he ordered the underarm. Robert Muldoon was very upset. He was going to bomb Australia, I think. He was ready to set the fort, declare war. 2000, Alec Guinness, great actor who was in The Bridge Over the River Kwai.
1: Ooh.
0: And lots of other films. 2008, great singer, Reg Lindsay. And, yeah, there you go. He died
1: Reg
0: in this day,
1: yes.
0: 2008. And the ironic thing about that is one of Reg Lindsay's biggest hits was called Armstrong, which was about Neil Armstrong, who was born on this day. Yeah. And finally, Cole Joy, great Australian singer, died last year. Mm. So, is it my turn?
1: Yes.
0: No, it's not, because I just played some emotion. So we'll play Armstrong later on.
1: All right, yes. Okay. And I've got the Toto song too.
0: Oh, good man. And
2: good
0: Chief,
2: job.
0: It's your go.
2: She got the gold mine, I got the shaft. Adam Harvey.

going with to be my wife. Well, she said she would, so I said I do, but I'd have said I wouldn't if I'd have just knew how saying I do was gonna screw up my life. Well, the first few years went all that bad. I'll never forget the good times we had, because I'm reminded every month what I said to the child support. Well, it wasn't too long till the lust all died, and I'll admit I wasn't too surprised the day I come home and found my suitcase out on the porch.

Now, this still ain't heard nothing yet, because they gave her the color television set, and they gave her the house, the kids, and both the cars. See, when they start talking about child support, alimony, and the cost of the court, it didn't take me

0: Oh, well, there you go. That's a good one.
1: Not bad, eh?
0: That is.
2: Very good.
1: Funny there.
0: Very funny indeed. It is 10:21 here at Gippsland FM 104.7 with the Drongos on this Wednesday morning.
1: Are you sure?
0: I am pretty sure it's a Wednesday.
2: Oh, it's good. Going fast. It's 10:22 already.
1: Stone the crows, so Giovanni.
0: Gee, yes, quick. Yes. Now, I've got a number for you.
2: Okay.
0: A song, actually.
2: Oh, good.
0: This one's by Willie Waylon Jennings, I should say.
2: Willie Waylon Jennings.
1: Yeah, that's a new one. Yeah, did you see that one?
0: Waylon Jennings and Willie Nelson.
2: Ah, Willie's in there somewhere then.
0: Mamas, don't let your babies to grow up to be cowboys.

0: Oh, what a brilliant number there from Waylon Jennings and Willie Nelson. Don't let Mama... Yeah, well... Mamas, don't let your babies to grow up to be cowboys. Now, are you a cowboy?
1: No.
0: I don't think I'm a cowboy, no. Are you a cowboy, Chris?
2: No, only sometimes.
0: Sometimes? Well, there you go.
1: When he gets dressed up.
0: Yes.
1: Gets his big long leather boots on and he gets his whip out.
2: Eh?
1: Well, cowboys have whips and they got their big long boots.
0: I don't know where he's going with that.
3: No, one. I'm a bit worried about that too. Who's been talking?
1: I don't know. Your minds are you blokes.
0: What minds?
1: Yeah, well, yeah. That's true.
0: Oh, now you've got
3: a song. It's very, very relevant today because Neil Armstrong, the first man on the moon, and Jim told me some information about Neil Armstrong. I'm not sure if that's true, but Jim said he sort of weaveled his way into be the first man on the moon.
1: Like weaveled?
3: Paid his way, like, you know, bribed his way in there. Don't know if that's true or not.
1: No, I don't know either.
3: Anyway, that's what Jim said. But anyway, Neil Armstrong, first man on the moon, and song written by, sung by Reg Lindsay. He might have wrote it, I suppose. But then we'd lost Reg Lindsay on this day in 2008, so it's rather appropriate we play this song.

0: There we go.
1: Rich Lindsay. Armstrong. Good song.
0: Very good song. It's 29 minutes past 10.
1: Ooh.
0: We've used up a whole lot of time.
1: We have. And it's,
2: speak for yourself.
0: What do you mean?
2: Time. I don't know. Time. I just felt like saying that.
1: Time for our sponsor, isn't it?
2: It is, I think so.
0: It is time for Word of the Day.
1: Sponsor.
0: Okay, let's head to our sponsors.
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1: Oh, don't remind everybody.
2: It's good stuff, isn't it?
0: It is a special day for this number 3 Drongo.
2: And what are you? You're the Drongo too, aren't you?
0: No, I'm just... Sean.
1: Sean.
0: Oh, Drongo number 2.
2: Sean the sheep.
0: Oh, yes. Well,
1: how many times you got that?
0: I think
1: that Sean is spelled differently.
0: It is.
1: S-H-U-N.
0: Yes, that's
1: S-H-A-U-N.
0: Right. That's right.
1: That's Sean the sheep.
0: Sean the
1: There's
0: sheep.
1: There's lots of different ways. Of
2: Sean the sheep. Well, I might play a song.
0: Hang on a tick.
2: Oh, is it my go in it? Your mate?
1: Yeah.
0: No.
1: Well, I played. You just played Armstrong. Yeah. 3.
0: No.
1: I think you're missing the concept as well, Sean.
2: No, I think he's lost
0: number
2: the plot.
0: 4's next.
2: He's invisible, I can't see him.
1: Are we confused?
2: Fly like a bird, that's what I think you should do.
0: Well, I will do
2: Anthony
0: that.
2: Tenace.

0: like you now to welcome on stage the man I know you're all waiting to see and hear this evening, the man who was the first Australian ever to be presented with a gold record. He was the first Australian ever to have had an international record hit. And when the space shuttle Columbia circled the Earth, Slim became the first singer in the world to have his voice beamed from space to Earth.
1: Meanwhile, I got a little Slim Dusty and Waltzing Matilda for our friends down under here.

0: And there you go.
1: The space shuttle induction.
2: Introduction and space shuttle broadcast. Am I on air?
3: Okay, thanks.
0: I'm trying to get them right. Anyway.
1: So that was in 1981.
0: 1981?
1: Yep.
4: Thank you, Maisie, for my phone call. That's very nice. Maisie, wish me happy birthday.
0: Lovely. That is good stuff indeed. Right. Now, I'm going to play that Toto song now.
1: Toto?
4: Oh, Toto. Oh, yes, because what? David Hungate.
1: That's all, folks.
4: He's the bass player from Toto.
0: Oh, there you go.
4: There you go. They were a good band, too.
0: They were a good band. How about Africa?
4: Yeah, what about that? That was the one I was going to pick.

0: Toto with Africa there, out of the 80s for that song.
1: Yeah.
2: A couple of years ago.
1: Song. Great song.
0: Great songs from the 80s, from all the eras, really. Now, I've got one for you. What kind of music is scary for birthday balloons?
1: Pop music.
0: Correct. The balloon. Hey. He got it. You won an air guitar.
1: Thank you. I shall play it wildly on the way home. Oh, no, it won't. I'll be driving.
2: Oh, yes.
0: Yeah, that could so be. What have you that got? Could be dicey.
2: It could be very dicey.
1: I have. We're swinging away from the country thing again,
0: yes.
1: Because it's Angry Anderson's birthday today.
0: Oh, Angry Anderson.
1: Angry Anderson. 79 today. Whoa. Can't believe it. And here he is with Rose Tattoo. And, well, I'm not sure this applies to any of our footy clubs that we barrack for. It's called We Can't Be Beaten. Because we certainly can.
2: Some can. Essendon.
0: Geelong.

0: We can't be beaten.
1: There we go.
2: Not many footy teams can't be beaten.
0: Well, yes. Especially on
2: no,
0: the
2: don't,
0: day.
2: You don't have to mention names.
1: Don't mention names.
2: No.
0: Especially...
2: you're not on the bottom of the ladder.
0: Well, yes, we are.
2: Richmond
1: had a win, didn't they?
0: They did.
2: Oh, did they?
1: And
2: oh.
1: West Coast are well above you too. You're having a...
0: Well, yes.
1: Yeah, never mind.
2: Hell of a silly
0: Somebody's
2: season.
0: Somebody's got to hold the ladder up.
2: Yeah, well, that's right. True. Got to hold everybody else up.
0: We can't be beaten. Oh, that's bad.
1: Very good.
0: Anyway, moving right along, because we can, because we're running out of time.
2: Yep. All right, we better play a song then, Bettany.
0: Yes.
2: Yes, okay. Better be the High Cotton, Alabama.

0: High Cotton.
1: That's exactly what the song was called.
0: Well, what do you know?
2: Who was singing that, Chief?
1: Alabama.
2: Alabama, that's right. Yeah, good name.
0: Alabama.
2: Good name for a band.
1: Yep, Alabama.
0: Alabama.
2: Yeah.
1: The time is 10:49.
0: Whoa.
1: You better get and play a song, young fella.
0: Well, let's hear a bit of Tokens and The Lion Sleeps Tonight.
1: Does he?

0: The Tokens with The Lion Sleeps Tonight.
1: Who was, where are you on your way to?
2: Who was singing that high bit? Anybody out there?
0: The Lion Sleeps Tonight.
1: We don't want to get rid of everybody.
0: We should form a band. Follow, yeah. La Drongles.
2: Oops.
1: The Three Tenors.
2: Oh, no, I don't think so. Three Losers, mate.
0: The Three Looney Tunes.
1: Oh, dear.
2: Oh, dear. All right.
0: Who's go?
2: I think it's my go.
1: Yep, have it a go, you mug.
2: It's final time for on this day, because on this day last year, we unfortunately, it doesn't seem like 12 months ago, but it was, Cole Joy passed away.
1: Wow.
2: And here he is with Bye Bye Baby. Bye.

0: Oh, there we go.
1: Yes, there we're off and racing.
2: I had the wrong song then.
0: Yeah. Well, that's all right.
2: It was bye-bye something. It was bye-bye love instead of bye-bye baby.
1: It was close.
0: Mm. Close.
2: Why did I press the wrong button?
1: Well, there you go.
0: Closey. Well, that's just about it for us.
1: Well, we've got two songs to go.
2: Oh, I don't think we'll get two songs in.
0: No.
1: Oh, this one only goes for 2 minutes 9,
2: I don't think we'll get...
0: 10:56 now.
2: 10:56 and a bit.
1: Oh, just two. All right. Well, then, we're going to say goodbye then,
0: we'll
1: okay?
0: We'll say our goodbyes now.
1: Yes. Ciao for now.
2: Goodbye.
0: Goodbye. Thanks for all.
2: Thank you for all my birthday wishes, people out there. And our phone callers today. Joan, Robin, Hillary, Joanna, Gazza, Jim, Maisie.
1: Yep, quite a few. All birthday wishes for you too. That's good.
0: Yes. That is great.
2: Thank you for my cup and muffins.
1: Well, that's muffins and cup. Muffins and cup.
2: I haven't had a muffin yet. I might nosh on one on the way home.
1: On the way there, you ready?
2: Give one to Sean so we can nosh on one.
1: On the way home. Yeah, yeah.
0: Nosh.
1: Nosh
0: to Damas.
1: All right, you take care out there and keep on smiling.
0: Bye for now.
1: Bye. Goodbye. Dog River Blues, Alan Jackson.

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1: Hello, I'm Laura Devoy. Victoria's Anti-Corruption Commission has found serious and concerning conduct by state ministers, MPs and public servants. In 2018, the Independent Broad-Based Anti-Corruption Commission opened an investigation after receiving complaints the Secretary of the United Firefighters Union blackmailed or compromised then-Premier Daniel Andrews. In its final report released this morning, IBAC said it did not find evidence for the alleged blackmail and it did not establish the conduct investigated met the definition of corrupt conduct. IBAC has previously asked for the definition to be changed. Premier Ben Carroll says he has promised to broaden the definition.
2: We will pass legislation to give IBAC the powers that it has been asking for. And that is what I'm doing.
1: Commissioner Victoria Elliott told the ABC former Premier Daniel Andrews authorised a so-called backroom deal with the union's secretary, Peter Marshall.
3: And their actions in conducting this deal was contrary to government policy procedures, their respective codes of conduct, conventions. And that, as you said, Mr. Marshall was able to use that as leverage.
1: The High Court has overturned the reduced sentence handed to a man who pleaded guilty to murdering Queensland woman Emma Lovell on Boxing Day 2022. The man, who cannot be named for legal reasons, was initially sentenced to 14 years in prison, but that was reduced on appeal. The High Court today found the Court of Appeal should not have interfered with the original term. The cost of installing solar systems will be slashed by about 20% for small businesses. The Climate and Energy Minister, Chris Bowen, will use an address to the National Press Club today to announce an expansion of the small-scale renewable energy scheme. Solar systems of up to 1 megawatt will be eligible for financial incentives, taking about 20% off the installation price. Researchers say the meningococcal B vaccine could help to lower the risk of gonorrhea. A study led by Adelaide University in partnership with NT Health found 2 doses of the vaccine were associated with a 38% lower risk of gonorrhea notifications in young people aged 14 to 22. Gonorrhea is a sexually transmitted infection which can lead to infertility. The number of cases in Australia has doubled over the past 10 years. Researchers say the rollout of the vaccine should be another tool to reduce unacceptably high rates of both conditions. Consumer group Choice has delivered its verdict on the best laundry detergent. After analysing more than 40 popular laundry powders, liquids and capsules, it's determined overall powders are the best performing for both top and front loaders. While a water-only wash was given a 48% cleaning score, around 10% lower than the worst performing liquid. The role of assistance dogs is being highlighted this week. Assistance Dogs Australia helps breed, train and place highly skilled assistance dogs with people living with physical disabilities, autism and post-traumatic stress disorder. Chief Executive Tim Taylor says it takes nearly 2 years and more than $60,000 to train a dog.
4: We breed our dogs and at 8 weeks they go into our puppy kindergarten, which is actually the only one of its kind here in Australia. At 18 weeks they then get placed with puppy raisers as volunteers before they come into advanced training, the 6-month program before we place for the person with disability.
1: Turning to sport, in tennis, Talia Gibson has beaten French Open finalist Maya Halinska in straight sets at the Canadian Open. Daria Kazatkina and Maya Jointer also through to the third round. Alexei Popperin won his first round match this morning.
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8: 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Welcome to another Wednesday with Linda Bolton-Breen, and you're on Animal House, as you just heard. Hope your week's been a good one. Now, I debated a little bit about what I was going to present this week, and I thought about, we've done our winter one, and I thought about doing a spring one, a spring program. But I then thought, oh no, it's too early. We've still got another month of winter. But then the other day I was driving down a local road and noticed someone on a bike with a magpie sweeping them. And I thought, no, we're closer to spring than what we think. And so today we're going to be talking about spring and how it affects our animals. So spring is often seen as the happiest season of the year. The days become longer, gardens begin flowering, and paddocks turn green, although they're green anyway at the moment with all the rain we've had, and both people and animals start spending more time outside. Now, but spring also brings a completely different collection of risks for our pets and animals. Now, you wouldn't think it, but it does. During winter, we worry about keeping our animals warm, dry, and adequately fed. In spring, the focus changes to parasites, snakes, rapidly growing grass, pollen, insects, seeds, and breeding wildlife. So today we're going to be talking about some of the major spring dangers affecting our animals throughout Gippsland. And that's including the snakes, the fleas, the grass seeds, the bees, the wasps, the toxic plants, magpie swooping season, season allergies, laminitis in horses and ponies. So the aim isn't to make people frightened of spring, because spring's a wonderful, wonderful time, but it's about knowing what to watch for so we can enjoy the warmer weather safely with our animals. And just before we get into that, let's take a song. It is The Man by The Killers.

And that was The Killers with The Man. You're on Gippsland 104.7, Connecting the Community. I'm Linda Bolton-Breen, hosting Animal House. And today we're going to be talking about all things to do with spring. So one of the first things that I think of with spring is snakes. Now, yes, I have snakes, but I also don't have poisonous snakes. So as the days become warmer, snakes begin to emerge and become more active. And of course, they're searching for a mate, which is a whole nother spring addition. So snakes are not actively hunting our pets. Believe it or not, they don't actually want to go out and attack our animals. They're usually wanting to escape and will generally bite only when they feel threatened, cornered, or attacked. Now, I can actually honestly say that I've had my snakes escape in the house, and often when I've gone to go and pick them up, they're trying to wriggle to get away. So it's not like they turn around and want to bite me. Now, that's not because they know me. That's just the way they are. They do not go after our pets. But unfortunately, dogs are naturally curious and may chase, bark at, or attempt to grab a snake. Cats may stalk snakes, while horses and livestock generally encounter them in the paddocks, sheds, haystack, and around water sources. So, you know, I remember when I was younger, you know, my uncle used to say when I went up to the his land, it only had a caravan, and he used to sleep in the haystack, and I was like, oh my God, that's horrible. But he was saying it was nice and warm, but was worried about the snakes. So there you go. Reducing the risks around home. So, you know, whilst we can't actually get rid of the snakes as per se, snakes are a protected species, let's face it. There's some things you can do to tidy your areas where snakes may shelter. So a few of these we're going to have a look at. So long grass. There is a wise tale that snakes won't travel over short grass. I'm not 100% sure on that, but I do know the long grass actually protects them from predators, gives them a bit of coverage, so they prefer the long grass. Piles of timber. Now, timber makes a great shelter and would make a great hide for a snake, and they do like hides. They love them. So it's the same with sheets of corrugated iron. That would be another one. And also with the corrugated iron, you have also, and timber to some extent, the redbacks as well. Building materials, same sort of scenario. You've got the overgrown garden beds. Now, they kind of like hides. They love them. So it's the same with sheets of corrugated iron. That would be another one. And also with the corrugated iron, you have also, and timber to some extent, the redbacks as well. Building materials, same

bay and feed storage areas. Again, we were talking just a minute ago about the hay being nice and warm. So that's another area for looking out. Also feed buckets. You know, horse people have a lot of feed buckets in their stables, and that actually can be one that where they hide. They get into it. They're amazing how little area they can get into. And rodent activities around sheds. So, you know, on a farm, we have lots of rodents, usually because of the grains, the feed that we have for our animals. And that attracts snakes because basically it's a food source. Rats, mice, and other rodents attract snakes. They keep animals fed in secure containers and clean up spills. So, you know, you may have a pet rat that you put out on the lawn or a pet hamster, then maybe think twice about it, depending on, you know, your actual enclosure. So water bowls, dams, and poultry areas and aviaries are also attractive to frogs and rodents, which may bring snakes closer in. So, and you know, to be honest, those snake deterrents, I've seen a lot of photos with snakes around them. I'm not sure that they would work, but of course I haven't tried it because I have snakes, so I don't want to disturb them. This doesn't mean removing every natural habitat from your property. It means being thoughtful about where your pet enclosures are, kennels, stables, and where children play, because it's not only our pets that we want to protect from snakes, it's children and humans as well. So, you know, coming into spring, you're wanting to walk your dogs a lot more. It's sunny, it's a lovely day. So when walking through bushland, paddocks or long grass, keep your dogs on lead. So, you know, don't let them run off, especially in the middle of the day when it's the hottest, because the snakes have heated up. They need the sun to heat and move around, and then they're more active. So try and keep your dogs on a lead. Stay on a visible track. So when we say visible track, we mean like a clear track, one that's not bush inhabited, so that avoids any surprises. Avoid allowing dogs to investigate holes, logs, or dense scrub. Now, there's a number of reasons, because there could be also, you know, possums or wombats or other little creatures in there. But again, they're perfect places for snakes to be in. Consider walking early in the morning before the ground warms up. So that's exactly what I was saying before. It's actually the heat of the day brings the snakes out. They're more active and they stay active for quite some time with the heat. It's only when it comes down to dusk does it actually settle in. So that would be an idea for walking your dogs. So snake avoidance training is sometimes available for dogs, and we are lucky enough in the Gippsland region to have Snake Guard, who is a Snake Guard dog training. If you look them up on Facebook, they do dog training for snakes. So, I mean, snakes, well, you know what I mean. Training your dog not to go after snakes. Now, if you suspect your dog is bitten by a snake, here are some signs that may come about. It depends on the amount of venom that they've had and where the animal was bitten. So a dog or cat may show sudden weakness or collapse, shaking or trembling, vomiting, diluted pupils, difficult walking, rapid or difficult breathing, excessive drooling, and, you know, if you've got a great day, then, you know, you can rule that out, because usually it's, if you've got food around, that'll be the drooling. Paralyzation and dark or bloody urine, because it would have started breaking down the enzymes. Some animals may collapse and then appear to recover.

briefly. So just be on the lookout for those particular signs. They may be all at once, they may be at individuals, but just actually look out for those for cats and dogs. So what should an owner do if they suspect their cat or dog has been bitten? So you treat it as an emergency, basically. Keep the animal as still and calm as possible. Now, that's going to be a bit hard if you have a dog, and a cat may tend to freak out a bit if you try to put them into a carrier. Carry them rather than allowing them to walk, which is safe and practical, because walking will actually allow the venom to move through the body a lot quicker. Call the vet clinic while traveling so the team can prepare. Do not attempt to catch or kill the snake. As I said, snakes are protected. And if you can note what sort of snake it is, i.e. colouring, length, that type of stuff would be good. Do not cut the bite. Do not suck out the venom. Do not apply ice. Do not wash the bite area. And do not place a tourniquet around the limb. Now, trying to identify or photograph the snake can place the owner at risk. So vets often have a testing kit that they can do for the type of venom. And there is also an anti-venom that's given for a general snake bite, which is not known. But, you know, it's a big thing for them to be actually bitten. And the recovery time and the cost is huge, so it's best to do prevention. Now, what I'm going to do is play another song. This is Are You Going My Way by Lenny Kravitz.

Oh, Mr. Kravitz, thank you so much. Are you going to go my way? You're on Gippsland FM 104.7, Connecting the Community. I'm Linda Bolton-Breen. You're on Animal House, and we're talking all things spring. Now, as I said, it is actually got another month of winter, but, you know, it's always better to be prepared than underprepared. So what is the next thing we're going to look at? Parasites. Now, parasites are often become more noticeable in warmer weather. So they tend to be a bit dormant in actual winter. And we're actually talking about majority of fleas. So fleas love warm conditions, warm, moist conditions. They like dry conditions. There's been a lot of reports of in the summer, of people having, and in autumn, having their dogs have fleas for the first time and, you know, in the dirt. So that's where they tend to live and tend to grow. They may live on the animal, but large parts of the flea population also exists in the environment, such as eggs, larvae, and pupae. Even though we don't actually see the larvae and pupae as per se. This means treating only the dog or cat may not resolve a household infestation. Now, I'm not going to talk about prevention. You know, we all know that you can buy stuff from your local pet store. But, you know, think about it. You're actually putting that into the dog's skin or the cat's skin, and it's putting poison through your animal. So, you know, there is alternatives, but, you know, each to their own, you know, time poor people and, you know, easy access is always an option. So signs of fleas. So you need to watch for scratching, biting around the tail base, which is really common, restlessness, red or irritated skin, hair loss, small black specks known as flea dirt, and skin infections. So often they'll have some small irritations on their skin from the saliva of the flea. So some animals develop the allergy, as I said, a dermatitis, and it can even be to a small number of fleas. So it doesn't have to be a flea infestation. It can actually be small little couple of fleas, depending on the animal, they may have a reaction. Heavy flea burdens may cause anemia, particularly in kittens, puppies, or very small animals. Fleas can also be transmit tapeworm when an animal swallows an infected flea while grooming. So, you know, that's a double whammy. And to help control the flea infestation, wash the bedding regularly, vacuum carpets, and clean sleeping areas. Remember to empty the vacuum cleaner afterwards because you don't want the fleas in there breeding and then coming out and reinfestation the actual area. Now, the other parasite we're going to talk about is ticks. Now, ticks are more common in some parts of Australia than others, and owners should still check their animals while walking through the bush, coastal vegetation, and long grass. Now, we don't really have a lot of ticks here in Gippsland. I think up east we do. We do have some cases, but, you know, basically it's only time before they'll come. And so let's try and prevent them before they're here. So check around the ears, face and neck, under collars, the armpits, between the toes, the groin and around the tail. Now, they are because they like moist, damp areas, and also those areas are harder for the dog to actually, or cat, to actually access. Signs of tick paralysis may include weakness in the back legs, a change in the animal's bark or meow, coughing or gagging, vomiting, labored breathing, and collapsing. Tick removal
and treatment advice can vary depending on the animal and the type of tick it is. Owners should contact their veterinarian for guidance, particularly if the animal is weak, breathing abnormally, or behaving differently. So that's actually a sign of tick paralysis and is an emergency. Now, I guess this is not really a parasite, but well, it's not a parasite, but it is something that invades the body, and they're grass seeds. Now, grass seeds may look harmless, but they become a serious problem for dogs, cats, and horses. So many grass seeds have sharp points, tiny backward-facing barbs, and that's so it can go in the ground and regenerate. Once they enter the skin, ear, nose, or eyes, they tend to move forward rather than work their way back out. So they dig themselves in is the common sort of term. Where grass seeds commonly lodge? Okay, for dogs, they lodge between the toes, and you'll often see a dog licking and pawing at their toes. Inside the ears, around the eyes, under the armpits, around the groin, between long coats, inside the nose, and around the mouth. So dogs with long coats, hairy ears, or fluffy feet may be particularly vulnerable to these nasty grass seeds. So what to watch for? Sudden head shaking, pawing at the ear, sneezing repeatedly, discharge from one nostril, squinting or watery eyes, consistent licking of a paw, swelling between the toes, a small hole or drained wound, so it could look like an abscess, and a sudden lameness. Grass seeds in the ear can damage the ear canal or the eardrum, so it's important to check that. And a seed entering through the skin may travel through tissue and cause an abscess, as I said, and a persistent infection. So that's where you would notice the sore and the wounding. Occasionally, migrating seeds travel deeper into the body. So what can we do to prevent it? Okay, this is for dogs. So walking in, after walks or time in long grasses, check between every toe, look inside and around the ears, run your hands through the coat, check the belly, armpits and groin, brush long-haired animals, trim excess hair around the feet when appropriate, and keep grass around kennels and exercise areas maintained. Now, for horses, sharp seeds can be caught around their mouth, eyes and skin. So grass seeds, heads can also injure the gums or contribute to painful mouth ulcers. And I've seen a few pictures of this in the horses, and it's not nice, where basically the gums being worn away from an actual seed being placed in it. A lot of rye grass has the seeds in it. So what do we do? So you do not dig deeply into the animal's area where the seed is. The animal may suddenly move and the seed can push up further in. If you suspect that your animal has grass seed and has entered the ears, eyes, nose, then veterinary intervention is the safest option. Grass seeds are a classic example of something that seems tiny, and they are, but they create an impressively large vet bill. So prevention there again is better than actual treatment. So another song. This one is Sex on Fire.

0: That's Kings of Leon, Sex on Fire, and that's got to be one of the best endings in song history. You're on Animal House on Gippsland FM 104.7, connecting the community. And we're talking all things spring today. A little bit early, but, you know, better to be prepared than anything else. So we've talked about ticks, fleas, that kind of stuff. But what about the bees? So spring brings pollinators and insects back into the gardens and paddocks. And most bees or wasp stings cause temporary pain and swelling. However, an animal can have a severe allergic reaction, particularly if stung around the face, mouth, or throat. And I guess they're exactly like us. They can have allergies to bee stings. So dogs are commonly stung because they snap at flying insects or investigate flowers and compost. Cats may swat at bees, while horses may be distressed if insects come trapped beneath their rugs or tack. Now, the other thing with horses is, and it doesn't happen in spring, it happens in summer, but they have the botflies that come around, and you'll see horses distressed by that. So common signs of a bee sting. There may be sudden yelping, pouring at the face, local swelling, licking one area repeatedly. They may get hives. They may get facial swelling if stung on the face, and drooling. So the emergency signs: seek veterinarian help if your animal develops difficult breathing, widespread swelling, weakness or collapses, pale gums, severe vomiting, swelling of the tongue or throat, and has multiple stings, i.e. like the European wasp may do. A sting inside the mouth may be especially dangerous because swelling can affect the airway. It actually also has a thin case of membrane, so it gets into the body a lot quicker. Do not give any human antihistamines or pain medication unless a veterinarian provides the correct product and dose. Some human medications are unsafe for animals, and a combination of cold and flu products may contain several harmful ingredients. So speak to your vet. They should be able to give you an idea for your dog or your cat what size may be. And it may be that you're going to get a vaccination and you want to chat to the vet about the upcoming spring season. And if they were to get stung, what could you use? But again, prevention is better than cure. So how can we reduce insect risk? Prevent animals from disturbing visible nests. So try and keep any insect nest away from your animals. I know it can be difficult. Check sheds, stables, and kennels for any wasp nests or bee nests. Keep pets away when mowing over clover or flowering weeds because that upsets the bees and can irritate them. Remove fallen fruit, which attracts wasps. That's an interesting one because, you know, often we just allow the fruit to fall from a tree and regenerate back into the ground as compost, but it does attract wasps and other insects. Supervise your dogs while they're outside so they don't chase insects. Now, that's kind of a hard one. We had a dog that would, you'd say, get the bugs, and he'd snap at the bugs, which were just night in the dusk grass bugs. But yeah, he wouldn't do it to bees. And check horse rugs for trapped insects inside before fastening them up. Whether it's, you know, you might be thinking rugs in spring, but a lot of people do rug their horses still in spring in light rugs. Bees are incredibly important to the environment though, so aim is not to destroy every bee that enters your garden. It's simply to prevent our pets from treating them like airborne snacks. Spring is garden season, and that means that new plants, fertilizers, compost products, weed killers, and mulches may appear around the house. And a plant can be safe for one species but dangerous for another. So we're going from the birds to the, well, not the birds and the bees, but the flowers and the bees. So let's look at some flowers in the garden that can be dangerous to our animals. So lilies and cats, true lilies and daylilies are potentially dangerous to cats. The cat does not have to eat an entire flower to be exposed to the toxins. It may occur after chewing a leaf, contacting with the pollen and then licking its, like contacting it with the pollen with its coat and then licking it, or drinking water from a vase. You know what cats are like. They would rather drink something from a vase than from a nice dish that you've brought out. So lily exposure can cause acute kidney failure in cats and require immediate veterinarian attention. So other toxic garden plants, depending on the species and amount consumed, are oleander, foxglove, azaleas, rhododendrons, sago palms, daffodil bulbs, tulip bulbs, autumn crocus, and some mushrooms. So that's a bit of a cause of concern. And you know, some of those flowers like foxglove and azaleas are so common in our gardens that we don't even think about it. But not every toxic plant will cause the same symptoms. But here's a list of possible signs: drooling, vomiting, diarrhea, abdominal pain, tremors, weakness, irregular heartbeat, seizures, and collapsing. Now, to go with the flowers, you've got compost and fertilizer, which can present an issue. So compost can contain moldy foods that produce toxins, and dogs may also eat the blood and bone fertilizer because it smells so appealing, as we all know. Mulches can be problematic too. So cocoa mulch, where available, may contain compounds related to found in chocolate. Mushroom compost can be dangerous to dogs as well, hence why we were talking about mushrooms before. Snail and slug baits can be extremely dangerous. Some products can cause tremors, seizures, and dangerously high body temperature. There is a lot of snail and slug baits that are dog friendly, and I use that inverted commas because if eaten enough, will be toxic to your dog. So natural organic does not automatically mean it's safe. For horses normally avoid many toxic plants, but if there's inadequate forage and they're hungry, they will be curious and start eating weeds, garden prunes, and unfamiliar plants. So never throw your garden clippings over the fence into your horse paddock. And the ones that I would say we need to worry about is oleander, yew, nightshade, ragwort, Patterson's curse, and some ornamental trees and shrubs. So a lot of us horse people will know what nightshade, ragwort, and Patterson curse looks like because it's something that we're on the alert for quite a bit. So what to do after a poisoning? Remove the animal from the source. Keep any packaging or sample of the plant so you can contact your veterinarian immediately and let them know. Do not induce vomiting unless specified by a vet or poison service. And photographing the plant, if you're unsure what it is, can help identify it when you're taking your animal to the vet to see what's going on. Now, to this particular Aussie icon of spring. And this is we've had the bees, the flowers, and now we bring in the birds. The Australian magpies commonly breed during spring season, which most birds do. Most magpies do not swoop, but some males will defend an area around a nest. And they say that magpies can identify faces and voices. And so, therefore, if you've done something prior to them, then they'll remember it. The behavior is temporary and usually ends after the chicks have left the nest. Dogs may be targeted if they pass through nesting territory. A dog may then bark, chase the bird, or pull suddenly on the lead, increasing the danger to the dog owner and magpie. But also, you know, riding bikes out there. I know this is not a pet issue, but as I said, the other day I saw a guy riding his bike and he was being terrified by this particular magpie. So protecting pets and wildlife. And excuse me, my throat's about to give out, but I'm going to do the last bit of this show. Avoid knowing nesting areas where possible. So if you know there is a magpie nest in your area, avoid it if you can. Give them their peace and quiet to raise their youngs. Keep your dogs on the lead. Do not allow pets to chase the magpies because they'll swoop. It can get nasty. And those magpies can do some harm, really. Walk calmly through the area if you need to walk through it. Avoid staring directly at a defensive bird. It just means game on for the bird. Choose a different route for several weeks just to keep the bird safe and yourself and your dog safe. Keep cats contained, particularly during nesting and fledging season. Now, I know it's easier said than done. It's like having cats curfewed. You know, if they could wear watches and tell time, it'd be so much easier. So do not throw any objects at the bird or attempt to destroy the nest. They're just doing what comes naturally. Magpies are a native wildlife and protecting their young and not plotting the downfall of Gippsland's one cyclist at a time. The young birds on the ground are also, you know, a lot of the fledglings later in spring will start to leave the nest. And a young bird on the ground may not be abandoned. Its parents may be nearby and feeding and supervising it. So just encouraging it gently to get on with life. So keep pets away and observe from a distance. So that's just in general for all birds. Contact a wildlife rescue person in your area if the bird is injured, in immediate danger, or clearly orphaned, and clearly is the word there. Humans are not the only ones affected by pollen and season allergies. So we're going on from the birds and we're going on to allergies now. Dogs may react to grass pollen, tree pollen, weeds, mold, dust. We've spoken about fleas and insect bites. Now, we had a dog that actually had a reaction to some grass seed in spring and would break out. And yeah, it was just every spring we'd know it would be coming. Unlike people, dogs with environmental allergies often show skin symptoms rather than sneezing. And that's what Blaze used to show. So signs in dogs that they have an allergy is itchy paws, paw licking, red skin, recurrent ear infections, face rubbing, belly irritations. And the belly irritation happens because it's the area that's least covered by fur, hot spots, hair loss, and consistent scratching. Feet may become red and inflamed, particularly after walking through wet or flowering grass. So, you know, a lot of these symptoms that we're talking about today are very similar. They've got, you know, whether it's a flea or a bee sting or any of those that we've been talking about, they will have, you know, itchy paws, paw licking, red skin, irritations. So it's really a good advice to know your dog, know your animal, and understand what triggers them as well. Horses and spring allergies. Horses may experience watery eyes. They do a bit of a cough, nasal discharge, hives, itchy skin, insect hypersensitivity, and respiratory infections. So some horses react strongly to being bitten by insects, and you'll see them with hives all over them. Others may cough when pollen dust or mold levels increase. So if you have your horse stabled, good ventilation is extremely important. Soaking or steaming hay may be recommended, and that's also for horses with laminitis, which we are going to get to very shortly. Feed changes should be discussed with a horse nutritionist or veterinarian, and feeding changes should be done slowly over at least a 2-week period, if not a 6-week period, where you change the feed. And any horse showing labouring, breathing, persistent coughing, fever, or abnormal nasal discharge should be seen by a veterinarian for attention. Now, laminitis, just quickly. So spring grass can look like a perfect feed for horses, but rapidly pastures growth can place some horses and ponies under risk of laminitis. Laminitis involves inflammation and damage within the hoof cavity, and it's extremely painful and become very life-threatening. It's not just simply a sore foot. So overweight horses could be at risk. Easy keepers could be at risk. Horses with previous laminitis history, PPID, insulin dysregulation are all at risk of laminitis. And it's basically when the sugar and starch contents levels in the grass change accordingly. And plant species, sunlight, temperature, recent weather changes, stage of growth, fertilization, and time of day all play a vital part in laminitis. So there's no one single rule that every paddock is safe. But what they do say is actually look at feeding your horses at dusk when the sun has gone down, because there's less sugar and starch in the growth of the grass. So signs of laminitis: watch for reluctance to walk, short, careful steps, shifting weight between feet, increased heat in the hooves, a strong digital pulse, hesitation when turning, standing with front feet stretched toward forward, lying down more than usual, and appearing stiff or footing on hard ground. But you know what? That could be a lot of things in horses as well. So don't rule it out, but don't believe it. Get someone to check your horse out. So prevention, gradually introducing spring pasture so it's not a huge influx. Using correctly fitted grazing muzzles if the horse needs to be restricted. Providing a dry lot or low grass area, or what we call the Jenny Craig paddock. Feeding appropriate low sugar forage. Monitoring the weight and the condition. So there's a lot that we can do for our horses that are laminitic, and there's a lot of feed options out there now. So spring gives us more daylight, warmer weather, and opportunities to enjoy the outdoors, but it can also be a nightmare for our animals. And the biggest message from today is notice changes early. As I said, a lot of the symptoms could be mistaken for each other. That's just spring. You know, you need to know what's normal for your animal. So that's it for today. I'd like to say thank you to everyone listening. Hope that you enjoyed it. And I'll see you next time on Animal House. This is Linda Bolton-Breen saying have a great week.
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2: Hello, I'm Laura Devoy. The Foundation for Alcohol Research and Education is calling for stronger regulation of alcohol advertisements during live sport. Brock Anderson reports.
3: A report released by the Foundation found every NRL and AFL team currently has an alcohol sponsor. It found advertising during sporting broadcasts were becoming more common, and sports broadcasters have largely set their own rules. CEO Ayla Chorley is calling for the Australian Communication and Media Authority to put community health and well-being first. Ms. Chorley says alcohol is a significant amplifier of gender-based violence and alcohol companies have unparalleled access to children and young people. ACMA is reviewing the rules, with a decision to be made in the coming weeks.
2: The United Firefighters Union is calling for an investigation into Victoria's Anti-Corruption Commission after an 8-year probe found no corrupt conduct. The independent broad-based Anti-Corruption Commission this morning confirmed it found no evidence to confirm Union Secretary Peter Marshall blackmailed former Premier Daniel Andrews. But Commissioner Victoria Elliott did say Mr. Andrews authorised a backroom deal with Mr. Marshall. Speaking after the report was released, Mr. Marshall criticised IBAC's conduct.
4: Would you like your phone calls monitored by strangers when you're actually having a discussion with your wife, having a discussion with your partner, having a discussion with your medical practitioner? Would you like your home raided and every document, nothing to do with enterprise agreement, seized by IBAC, kept by IBAC, personal records? Would you like that?
2: Native title holders in the Northern Territory seeking to overturn a water licence have had a win in the High Court. In 2021, the NT government approved the extraction of 40 gigalitres of groundwater per year at Singleton Station, south of Tennant Creek. But traditional owners opposed the move, arguing it would lead to the destruction of sacred water sites and have an impact on native animals and plants. The High Court today ruled the water licence had not been lawfully granted by the NT government. The process has now been referred back to the minister responsible. The New South Wales government has accepted 13 recommendations from the coronial inquest into the Bondi Junction stabbings. Six people were killed and 12 were injured by Joel Couchy, who was found to be in a state of psychosis. Couchy was shot dead at the scene by a New South Wales police officer. The state coroner made 23 recommendations, 13 of which apply to the government. It says it's accepted 11 in full, including a new health-led response model for mental health emergencies, and supports two in principle. Australians are being urged to get a flu shot, with doctors saying it's not too late. The Royal Australian College of General Practitioners says last year flu cases rose in late October and remained unusually high into December. The call for vaccinations comes after the New South Wales government urged people not to attend hospital emergency departments unless their lives were at risk. The RACGP says when hospitals are already operating at or near capacity, a sudden rise in preventable winter illnesses can tip them over the edge. Turning to sports, Super Netball athletes will have greater ability to sign individual sponsorship deals under an updated collective player agreement. Parties have signed off on a 12-month bridging agreement, which will see the total player payment pool increased, and athletes have the option to enter into multi-year contracts. Netball Australia says parties will continue to discuss a single CPA, revenue share, and pregnancy and parental leave policies.
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7: It is a glorious day, and you're here with two guys and a dog. It's Tommy and Damo and our little buddy Truman, the always hungry Jack Russell, who's never afraid to voice his opinion. 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I'm Damo.
8: And I'm Tommy. And there's something deeply suspicious about anyone who says they're just going out for a little run and comes back 3 years later with a beard, a national following, and no clear explanation of where they've been.
7: That's why I don't run. People start expecting things from you. First, it's around the block, then it's a fun run, then before you know it, some bloke from Churchill is driving beside you in a ute asking you what your philosophy is.
8: And your philosophy is usually, is there somewhere up ahead that sells a sausage roll?
7: That has carried me through some very difficult periods.
8: Well, we've got that man there, Damo. I am Tommy, and there's Chew Man in the corner. And we're here for Two Guys and a Dog. Today's music comes from the soundtrack to Forrest Gump, a film that somehow manages to move through decades of American history while one bloke remains politely confused by nearly all of it.
7: Which makes him the most realistic person in the entire story. Everyone seems to have plans or movements or political opinions and emotional complexity. Forrest is standing there thinking, I was told to be here at 2.
8: And that attitude would make him an excellent committee volunteer.
7: Oh, absolutely. Turns up, carries the trestle tables, doesn't start an argument over where the urn goes, and runs home when the meeting finishes.
8: The soundtrack is enormous because the story travels through the 50s, the 60s, the 70s, taking in rock and roll, folk, soul, surf music, and the sort of songs that make people say they don't write them like that anymore before turning the radio down to reverse a trailer.
7: And every generation thinks its music was the last proper music. Everyone who listened to Elvis thought the Doors were dangerous. People who listened to the Doors thought disco was ridiculous. And everybody ended up at a wedding doing the Nutbush under fluorescent lights.
8: Well, history has a sense of humor.
7: It certainly does, Tommy. The film also gave us the bench, the running, the shrimp, the ping pong, and of course, a box of chocolates.
8: Which is the least reliable way to buy chocolate. There's always one that looks harmless and turns out to contain a pink substance with the structural integrity of bathroom sealant.
7: Exactly. You bite it and realize you've made a terrible mistake. Then put the other half back in the box so someone else can experience the betrayal.
8: That's appalling.
7: That's family sharing.
8: No, a box of chocolates is not a balanced breakfast because some of them contain fruit, Chew Man.
7: He's thinking scientifically. Poorly, but scientifically.
8: Our first song takes us straight to the late 60s when San Francisco became shorthand for flowers, freedom, and young people discovering that communal living still required someone to wash the dishes.
7: Scott McKenzie's San Francisco is one of those songs that makes wearing flowers in your hair sound completely reasonable, even though in Gippsland, it lasts 6 minutes before a bee moved in.
8: Here's San Francisco. Be sure to wear flowers in your hair on Two Guys and a Dog, 104.7 Gippsland FM.

On the fourth Saturday of every month, the K Street gardens fill with people buying fresh produce while pretending they came with a properly organised shopping list. The Traralgon Farmers Market runs from 8 a.m. to 1 p.m. rain, hail or shine, with fruit, vegetables and locally made products spread across the gardens. It's run by the Lions Club of Traralgon, which means everybody has been there since an unreasonable hour, moving tables and solving problems nobody else noticed. Bring the bag, otherwise you'll leave carrying pumpkins like you've just won a very agricultural game show. Go and check out the Traralgon Farmers Market.

0: And that was the birds there with Turn, Turn, Turn, a song built around the idea that there's a proper time for everything, which is encouraging because apparently Wednesday night is now the proper time for men to sit in a pub and discuss literature without anyone pretending they only came for the chips.
1: Certainly is. You're listening to Two Guys and a Dog on 104.7. That man there is Tommy the book reader, Tommy, and I'm Damo, still learning my English. And the Tough Guys Book Club Maui chapter is meeting at the Maui Hotel on Wednesday, the 5th of August.
0: Which is tonight. And if you're hearing us live, 7 o'clock start, 51 Lloyd Street in Maui, 3 hours of books, cold drinks, and blokes discovering they've underlined the same paragraph for completely different reasons.
1: The club meets monthly, and the idea is simple. Men get together around a chosen book and have a proper conversation in a relaxed, judgment-free setting. You can read every page, half the book, or arrive having been personally defeated by chapter 3.
0: That's still reading. You entered combat with the book. The book won, but you still showed up.
1: Bring your own copy, mark the pages that grabbed you, join the discussion. Nobody expects a university lecture and nobody is handing out marks for symbolism.
0: Good, because whenever somebody asks what the curtains represent,
1: you can read every page, half the book, or arrive having been personally defeated by chapter 3.
0: That's still reading. You entered combat with the book. The book won, but you still showed up.
1: Bring your own copy, mark the pages that grabbed you, join the discussion.

0: become a regular place for local men to slow down, talk, and connect. And that matters especially when plenty of blokes will happily discuss a gearbox for 40 minutes, but become mysteriously unavailable when the subject turns to how they're actually going.
1: Chew, man, you ate the corner off a cookbook. You're not joining the literary debate.
0: No, he's not. And next month's book is also announced at each meeting. The current selections can be found through the Tough Guy Book Club website. There's no pressure to perform. Bring the book, bring an opinion if you have one, and pull up a chair.
1: And if 3 hours of intelligent conversation leaves you needing to return to familiar ground, well, the Moe Hotel already has the important recovery systems in place.
0: From thoughtful blokes in a pub to a bloke who changed popular music by shaking a room full of people awake, here's Elvis Presley, the King, with Hound Dog on Two Guys and a Dog, 104.7 Gippsland FM. You ain't-

mobile town common playground looks less like something ordered from a catalogue and more like somebody decided children needed their own wooden fortress. Built across different levels, it's full of ramps, walkways, hidden corners, balance beams, chain nets, monkey bars, and a spiral slide. There's even a sandpit with a mechanical scoop, because apparently a bucket was no longer enough engineering for one afternoon. The original adventure playground was built in just 6 days by around 2,500 volunteers in 1998. And it gave Morwell a play space with the unmistakable character of something the whole community helped to raise. That's the Morwell Town Community Playground, where fun happens.

0: Blasting out of your gramophone, there was Creedence Clearwater Revival with Fortunate Son, a song that arrives like somebody has kicked open the shed door and found the family argument already well underway.
1: You're listening to Two Guys and a Dog on 104.7 Gippsland FM. I am Tommy. That man there is Damo. And Lavala Catholic College is taking over the Gippsland Performing Arts Centre with Puffs,
0: which is the story of a certain school of magic from the point of view of the kids who were there the whole time but never got any dramatic lighting.
1: Puffs, or seven increasingly eventful years at a certain school of magic, and magic is a two-act comedy following the underdogs, the sidekicks, and the students who kept turning up while everything around them became more dangerous.
0: Wow, that's school life. One minute you're trying to pass an assignment, the next somebody has unleashed an ancient evil and the canteen runs out of potato cakes.
1: The Lavala student cast performs at GPAC 32 K Street in Traralgon on Friday the 7th of August and Saturday the 8th of August with sessions at 1 p.m. and 7 p.m. on both days.
0: A matinee for families who like to be home before dark when the scary things come out, and an evening show for people willing to face Traralgon car park after sunset.
1: Tickets will start from $17 and are through the Gippsland Performing Arts Centre. You can also call the box office on 5176-3333. That's 5176-3333.
0: And because it's performed by students, you get the commitment, the costume, and at least one backstage moment where somebody is whispering, "Where's the hat?"
1: It's funny, and it's built for Harry Potter fans, families, and anyone who suspects the side characters were having a stranger time than the heroes.
0: Will you take that tea towel off you? It's not a cape, and it does not give you magic properties.
1: If you're heading to the evening session, Finch Cafe can handle the civilized part before everyone starts waving imaginary wands.
0: And now from magical misfits to a woman who turned one word into a commandment. Aretha Franklin's version of respect transformed an Otis Redding song into something much bigger.
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Hearn's Oak sits on a ridge where the landscape refuses to stay hidden. The ground falls away, the horizon stretches out, and suddenly the valleys, rolling hills, and open skies seem to arrive all at once. It's the sort of place where familiar roads can produce a completely different view depending on the weather. Morning mist settles into the lower country, afternoon light picks out the folds in the fields, and a break in the clouds can make the whole district look freshly unpacked. There's space in the view, and that changes the way the place feels. You can stand there for a moment, look across the surrounding country, and understand why people are drawn to elevated places, even when the wind is attempting to remove your hat and send it towards another postcode. Hearn's Oak doesn't need a viewing platform with arrows explaining what you're looking at. The landscape does the work itself, opening gradually as you move through the town and revealing another ridge, another valley, and another long stretch of Gippsland sky. Hearn's Oak. Beautiful vistas unfold.

0: And that was the Mamas and the Papas there with California Dreaming, a song for anyone staring through a Gippsland winter window and considering an immediate lifestyle change.
1: Which is always an important part of life. You're listening to Two Guys and a Dog here on 104.7 Gippsland FM. He is the super awesome Tommy. I'm here as Damo. And Chewman's, I think, moved out of the corner and gone under the desk. But anyway, and this Saturday night, the Yanar Hotel is handling the building over to the Divas.
0: Damo, that is a dangerous sentence. Once the Divas take control, the ordinary laws of volume, sequence, and dramatic hand gestures, well, they just no longer apply.
1: You're exactly right, Tommy. The Hip Pockets are presenting their Divas Dance Party on Saturday, the 8th of August, with Phoebe Trinidad fronting the night of songs made famous by some of music's biggest women.
0: Think Whitney Houston, Beyonce, Tina Turner, Madonna, Taylor Swift, ABBA, Aretha Franklin, Cher, Donna Summer, Kylie Minogue, Amy Winehouse, Stevie Nicks, and even Bonnie Tyler.
1: And the supplementary number is that lady from Transvision Vamp. That's enough vocal power to move the small shed without council approval.
0: And somewhere in that list is the exact song that will cause a normally reserved person to point at the ceiling and shout every word as though they personally survived the key change.
1: The Divas Party starts at 7:30 p.m. at the Yanar Hotel, 46 Main Street. Yanar tickets are $25, so cheaper than most coffees per person, and are available at the door.
0: Although dinner tables are filling quickly, ring the hotel on 5163 1263. That's 5163 1263 to reserve yourself a table. Eat first, because attempting a Tina Turner dance routine on an empty stomach is how emergency departments end up with unusual paperwork.
1: It certainly is. The show mixes classic and contemporary pop, soul, and dance anthems with plenty of songs people know well enough to sing confidently and inaccurately.
0: No, Chewman, standing on the couch and barking during I Will Survive is not a tribute performance.
1: And it sounds more like woof, woof, woof anyway. So anyway, for you guys, just turn up, eat something, hit the dance floor, and accept that by 10 o'clock, somebody's jacket will be tied around their waist.
0: Up next is the Beach Boys with Sloop John B, a song whose cheerful sound disguises a trip going spectacularly wrong.
1: That's the way it goes. Here is Sloop John B on Two Guys and a Dog, 104.7 Gippsland FM.

The Yallourn Botanic Garden is taking shape around the historic Yallourn Production Centre, growing from the same garden city spirit that once made Yallourn famous. Thousands of plants are being propagated, collections are being developed, and old varieties, local survivors, and resilient plants are earning their place one cutting at a time. It's a garden being built from scratch, which means plenty of labels, pots, experiments, and occasional discussions with plants that have chosen not to cooperate. The idea is simple: preserve the heritage, grow the beauty again, and give the region something living to carry forward. Yallourn Botanic Garden, where heritage grows.

0: Coming to you from one of those shiny disc things called a CD, that was The Doors and Break On Through to the Other Side, which sounds less like a song title and more like a final instruction giving to someone trying to fold a marquee back into its original bag.
1: 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I am the sexy Tommy. That man is there is the plain Damo. And next Sunday afternoon at the Yallourn Newborough RSL will be opening its doors for another session of the Jam Tin.
0: That's right. A proper live music afternoon. No algorithm deciding what you should hear. No tiny speaker in the corner losing an argument with a refrigerator. Actual musicians in the room playing actual instruments.
1: The Jam Tin runs on the second Sunday of every month from 2 p.m. until 6 p.m. at the Yallourn Newborough RSL, 30 Dala Merla Avenue in Newborough. The next gathering is this Sunday.
0: This Sunday. It's on this Sunday.
1: It's this Sunday.
0: 4 hours of music is excellent value for an afternoon, especially when most committee meetings can make 40 minutes or even 5 minutes feel like it's an entire geological period.
1: Well, the Jam Tin event began in 2011 and has become a regular meeting place for local and regional performers, music lovers, and even people who simply enjoy being in a room where something is happening.
0: And that's the right sort of atmosphere. You can sit down, catch up with someone, listen to the band, and quietly judge the bloke who starts tapping the table half a beat ahead of the drummer.
1: Regulars know the routine, although first-timers are always welcome. It feels less like entering a formal concert and more like arriving at a gathering already in progress.
0: The girls won't find you sexy walking across the stage with a tennis ball, because that doesn't count as a guest experience, Chewman.
1: The Yallourn Newborough RSL has carried plenty of community traditions forward, and the Jam Tin has now built a history of its own. Live music, familiar faces, and an easy Sunday afternoon right here in Newborough.
0: For details, contact the Yallourn Newborough RSL on 51275720. That's 51275720. Turn up, find a seat, and let somebody else worry about the playlist for a few hours.
1: From a room full of musicians to one of the most recognizable songs in film history, Simon and Garfunkel's Mrs. Robinson, well, it became inseparable from The Graduate and, funnily enough, Forrest Gump.
0: It certainly did. So here comes Mrs. Robinson from That Man. Well, it's not from That Man. With That Man, that sexy man there, Tommy. And me, Plain Jane Damo. This is Two Guys and a Dog on 104.7 Gippsland FM.

Glengarry Apex Park sits right on Main Street, giving families somewhere to stop before the phrase, "How much longer?" becomes a full-scale negotiation. There's play equipment, a Liberty Swing, barbecue facilities, shelter, picnic tables, and public toilets, which covers most of the requirements for a successful outing without needing a project manager. The kids can burn off some energy, the adults can claim a table, and somebody can stand beside the barbecue offering firm opinions about sausages they're not actually cooking. That's the Glengarry Apex Park, where the fun happens.

0: And that unfortunately brings us to the end of another Two Guys and a Dog right here on 104.7 Gippsland FM. That man has been Damo. I am Tommy. And Chew Man's over there somewhere in the corner.
1: He's always hiding in the corner. Today we've traveled through the Forrest Gump soundtrack, which is what happens when one man wanders through three decades of history while everyone around him is making life much more complicated than it needs to be.
0: We've also been through farmers markets, book clubs, playgrounds, magic schools, botanic gardens, live music, and a dance floor in Yanar that may require structural inspection on Sunday morning.
1: The lesson appears to be that life is like a box of chocolates, except in Gippsland, somebody has already eaten the caramel ones and put the empty paper cups back.
0: You swallowed half a tennis ball last month, Chew Man. You're in no position to criticize anybody's food choices.
1: You'll eat anything anyway. Next week, we're getting two voices for the price of one because our theme is the duet, songs where two singers come together in harmony, disagreement, romance, regret, or because neither of them wanted to carry the whole chorus alone.
0: There'll be some famous pairings, some unexpected combinations, and at least one duet where you can feel the singers trying to out-sing each other without technically starting a fight.
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1: To bring you all the regional fun and excitement,
0: goodwill and good cheer.
1: When life gets confusing, keep running. Run through the rain. Run through the doubt. Run past anyone holding a clipboard. Eventually, people will assume you're doing something important and begin to follow you. At that point, stop suddenly. Say you're tired and leave them to explain the entire movement to local media. Have an amazing week.

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1: Hello, I'm Lewis Donaldson. An expert in intelligence and counterterrorism says far-right extremists will use any opportunity they can to align their extremism with broader public debates. The Royal Commission on Anti-Semitism and Social Cohesion is looking at causes, influences and pathways that contribute to anti-Semitism and radicalisation in Australia. Professor Julian Drugan from Macquarie University says far-right groups deliberately aligned their messaging with mainstream social and economic anxieties as a recruitment and propaganda strategy.
2: They will use any opportunity they can to align their extremism with broader public debates. Most Australians are not attracted to neo-Nazism, and I think the evidence shows that once Australians see that racial politics within the extreme far-right, most people turn around very quickly.
1: An outbreak of bird flu is causing grave concerns amongst wildlife support organisations. Tests from birds on Borden Rocks south of Cape Jaffa in South Australia have confirmed the country's first H5 bird flu mass mortality. Authorities say the risk to humans and agriculture is low, but the outbreak may impact native wildlife. Fauna Rescue SA Chair Marie Kozielik has told National Radio News her organisation is anxious about the outbreak worsening.
3: Great deal of unease and anxiety about what is going to happen if and when this bird flu does take off. There is fears that we might not be able to even rescue birds in the future.
1: A Japanese gas giant has been accused of underreporting emissions from a liquefied natural gas facility in the Northern Territory. The NT's Environment Protection Agency granted Ichthys LNG Proprietary Limited a licence in 2017, under which it is required to report total emissions to air in tonnes. The NT EPA says it was informed by Ichthys last year of significant underreporting and has now commenced prosecution. It says the charges relate to failure to comply with the condition of the licence. Jetstar customers will soon have to fork out at least $25 for overhead baggage. The airline has announced it will remove the 7kg carry-on weight limit from February next year. All bookings will include on under-seat bags, such as a handbag or backpack, and customers will have to pay for a second, larger bag to be placed in the overhead locker. In a statement, CEO Stephanie Tully says customers and crew consistently identified having bags weighed at the gate and struggling to find room in the overhead lockers as the more stressful parts of the airport experience. Amateur and professional astronomers are anticipating the collision of a SpaceX rocket and the moon this afternoon. Brock Anderson reports.
4: The Falcon 9 rocket was launched in January 2025 to deploy a lander to study solar activity on the lunar surface. Amateur astronomers later noticed gravitational forces caused the upper stage to drift towards the moon. The impact is expected to cause a crater 18 metres wide and 3 metres deep. Lunar collisions of this size are common and pose no threat to Earth or the moon. NASA will measure the event and is committed to minimising the impact of space debris. The collision is expected to occur at 4:35 Sydney time, but won't be visible to the naked eye.
1: Turning to sport, Italy's football giants AC Milan and Inter Milan will play in Perth tonight in a club friendly. The contest will kick off WA's Italian Football Festival. Juventus and Palermo are also in the WA capital.
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8: 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Marlene here with your In The Mood music on a Wednesday afternoon. And let's get to the weather forecast. Let me get there. Okay, let's look at the marine wind warning for today, the 5th of August. There's a strong wind warning for East Gippsland Coast, and that's the only wind warning we've got. And then there's a frost warning for Northern Country, North Central, North East, and Central Forecast Districts. Let's go to the day today. For today, Wednesday, the maximum was predicted to be 12 degrees. Cloudy, very high chance of showers, becoming less likely late this afternoon and evening. Thursday, tomorrow the 6th of August, minimum 5 again, maximum 14, partly cloudy day, chance of showers, light winds becoming westerly 15 to 25 kilometers an hour in the morning. Friday the 7th, minimum 7, maximum 16, partly cloudy day, slight chance of a shower in the morning. Saturday the 8th, minimum 3, maximum 16, a lovely 16. I love it when it's a bit warmer. Medium chance of showers in the afternoon and evening. And then Sunday the 9th, minimum 7, maximum 16. Monday, minimum 8, maximum 14. And Tuesday the 11th, minimum 9 and maximum 16 again. And there you have it. Basically showers every day, not too much wind, and some lovely days in there. Okay, that's your weather forecast for the next few days. And you're listening to Marlene Boshoff, I said that, with In the Mood Music on a Wednesday afternoon. And thank you to the boys. Thank you to two guys and a dog, Tommy and Damo. And today, I love your program anyway, as you know. But today, you played fantastic music. Thank you, boys. So let's get away immediately with Pretty Belinda.

Okay, that was Brian Poole and the Tremolos with a rock and roll medley. And let's play another one, another Brian Poole and the Tremolo number, Twist and Shout.

Okay, thank you, Joanne, for your phone call. Joanne from Moe called me and said she's listening in and enjoying the music. Thank you for that, Joanne. Always enjoy your phone calls. And she requested Pata Pata. Pata is a South African number that both Joanne and I love very much. So it's no problem for me to play it for you. Joanne, here we go. Pata Pata.

Thank you again for requesting that song, Joanne. I enjoy it every time I hear it because it's South African and it's about Johannesburg. Not that I grew up in Johannesburg at all. I lived in Cape Town. There's a very big distinction, by the way, for the guys who don't know. The Johannesburgers have got the money. The people in Cape Town's got the culture. Let me just... we've got the good weather and we've got the beautiful beaches. Let's put it that way. Okay. You are all invited to The Good Old Days, which is a free social group held at the Morwell Library and Service Centre on the first Thursday of every month at 10:30. Designed for people over 60 to share memories, to chat, and to enjoy some snacks. So every Thursday... in other words, tomorrow, at 10:30 at the Morwell Library and Service Centre. There you go. It's a free social event. Okay, back to the music. Bette Midler and Boogie Woogie.

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5: Well, that is Sunday nights, but on a Friday night, every Friday night, you can listen to Neil Little and his program Notes from the Big Chair. And this coming Friday, you'll be featuring Other Worlds by Dead Neanderthals. There you go, 9:30 this coming Friday. Okay, but you've got me for the next 2.5 hours. And my next song is by Linda Ronstadt, Blue Bayou.

Okay, I dedicate the next number, Bye Bye Love by the Everly Brothers, to May. 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Everly Brothers and Bye Bye Love.

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Okay, now something else to do on Friday. That is Friday, the 7th of August, in 2 days' time. 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Alongside general public computer access and free Wi-Fi during regular opening hours. So there you go. If you tech disabled like me, I am not good on the computer. Anyway, then that's where you can go for help. 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
1: Hello, I'm Lewis Donaldson. The Federal Energy Minister says energy bills are higher than preferred, but says any claims nuclear could fix things quickly are from a fantasy world. Speaking at the National Press Club, Minister Chris Bowen says Australians are rightly concerned about high power prices, but he also says the unrealistic timeline of nuclear power won't help.
2: Now, there's an alternative approach: to stop, to get off, to rely more on the unreliable coal, which sees bills go up, or to somehow, in a fantasy world, bring nuclear into Australia in some realistic timeline, which is the most expensive form of energy available. That is not the answer to high bills.
1: Police officers in New South Wales will be required to wear and use a body-worn camera while undertaking operational duties. Laura Devoy reports.
3: The New South Wales Police Force has updated its policy following a recommendation by the Law Enforcement Conduct Commission. It made 15 recommendations after a review of numerous serious incidents in which available body-worn cameras were not switched on. An officer must now activate their body-worn camera in most operational circumstances. Those who do not wear or use or turn off their camera during an incident must make a record of their reason why. The changes have been welcomed by Police Commissioner Peter Johnson, who said in a statement the consistent and routine use of body-worn cameras should increase public confidence in the police force.
1: The High Court's decision to overturn the reduced sentence handed to the man who murdered Queensland woman Emma Lovell has been welcomed by the state's Attorney General. Ms Lovell was killed during a home invasion on Boxing Day in 2022. The perpetrator, who cannot be named for legal reasons, was initially sentenced to 14 years in prison, but that was reduced on appeal. The High Court today found the Court of Appeal should not have interfered with the original term. In a statement, Deb Frecklington says she will continue to stand up for victims and fight for a justice system that puts victims first. A national foundation supporting Australians with eating disorders says negative body talk has become normalised. The Butterfly Foundation says its survey has found more than 4 in 5 respondents find it harder to speak kindly or positively about their own body or appearance than someone else's, and more than half said they'd skipped meals because of how they feel about their body. Head of Prevention Services Helen Burr details the findings.
4: 84% of Australians struggled to speak kindly about their own body or appearance. Almost 1 in 3 said a negative comment about their body had stayed with them for life.
1: New family daycare services are expanding access to early childhood education in regional areas across Australia. Not-for-profit Family Daycare Australia says it has supported local educators to establish home-based early learning services through the Australian government-funded Family Daycare Capability Trial. The organisation's CEO, Andrew Patterson, says more access to care is helping to ease local shortages.
5: Family daycare is an option of choice for upwards of 50,000 families already across the country, but we know it plays an incredibly important role in supporting areas where other forms of early childhood education and care aren't always viable.
1: Turning to sport, in tennis, Alex Diminor and Talia Gibson are through to the third round of the Canadian Open. Diminor beat fellow Aussie James Duckworth, while Gibson defeated French Open's finalist Maya Halinska. Alexei Popyrin won his first round match this morning. Maya Joint and Daria Kazatkina will play their second round matches tomorrow.
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9: Let's have a look at the marine wind warnings first. There's a strong wind warning for today for the East Gippsland coast. That's the only wind warning we've got. Then there's a frost warning for Northern Country, North Central, North East, and central forecast districts. Let's look at the day today. Beautiful weather, actually. Today is the coldest. Today we have a maximum of 12 degrees. Tomorrow 14, then 16. Saturday 16, Sunday 16, Monday 14, okay. But then Tuesday again 16. And every day a little bit of shower, sort of a little bit of windy, not too terrible. That's the weather for the next few days. Isn't that lovely? Last week was a bit worse, but lovely weather this week. Okay, let's have a listen to some more music. And next up, I've got for you Eye of the Tiger by Survivor.

Now, here's something interesting. For Friday the 7th and Saturday the 8th of August, at 1 p.m. and also again at 7 p.m. at the Gippsland Performing Arts Centre in Kay Street in Traralgon, you can go and see the Puffs presented by Lavella Catholic College. 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Puffs, or Seven Increasingly Eventful Years at a Certain School of Magic, and Magic 2-Act Edition for Young Wizards. For 7 years, a certain boy wizard went to a certain wizard school and conquered evil. This, however, is not his story. This is the story of the Puffs, who just happened to be there too. A tale for anyone who has never been destined to save the world. So there you go. Puffs, presented by Lavella Catholic College at the Gippsland Performing Arts Centre, 32 K Street, Traralgon, on Friday the 7th and Saturday the 8th. Two performances each day, 1 p.m. and 7 p.m. There you have it. Something really interesting, I think. I love Harry Potter. I didn't say that. Okay. Next up, I'll play for you Baby, I'm Yours by Cass Elliott.

And leading up to 2:30, I've got two back-to-back. The Carpenters with Superstar and BJ Thomas with I Just Can't Help Believing. Yes, Superstar.

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8: 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Marlene Borsoff here with your In The Mood music on a Wednesday afternoon. And next up, I've got for you Daddy Cool with Eagle Rock.

Okay, the Traralgon Greyhound Racing Club, apart from the local community since 1972, that's a long time. The Klonk hosts two race meetings a week on Mondays and Fridays at the purpose-built modern racetrack at Glenville Park in Traralgon. So this coming Friday, the 7th of August, you can see the Traralgon Greyhound Racing at 2 p.m. to 7 p.m. At the Traralgon Greyhound Racing Club, which is in McName Road, Traralgon. Okay, music, Roberta Flack and Killing Me Softly with his song.

And now two Rolling Stone numbers back to back. First one, I Can't Get No Satisfaction, and the second one, Honky Tonk Woman.

Well, you'll be able to see Australian rock royalty Phil Jamieson at the Deck, 19K Street, Traralgon, this Friday, the 7th of August at 8 p.m. for the Phil Jamieson PJ Air Tour. So Phil Jamieson at the Deck, 19K Street, Friday, August the 7th at 8 p.m. I think tickets, general admission is $51. Okay, very exciting news. Next up, I've got for you Skeeter Davis and the End of the World.

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2: Hello, I'm Lewis Donaldson. A New South Wales parliamentary inquiry has recommended all public private hospitals be scrutinised to ensure patient and staff safety, and for the Calvary Mater Hospital in Newcastle to be brought back into public hands. The wide-ranging inquiry heard evidence about poor maintenance standards in hospitals. Chair and Greens MLC Amanda Conn says staff were not always able to raise their concerns directly with New South Wales Health.
3: So there are staff in this quite extraordinary situation who are New South Wales Health employees, but who are managed by this private corporation middleman, which means that you don't have direct accountability. And also we heard these really concerning reports from staff about being afraid to speak up.
2: Federal Energy Minister Chris Bowen says details will be made clear in coming weeks about the government's response to artificial intelligence and growing energy consumption. The government says it has been working with the states to look at ways of reducing connection costs for data centres. Speaking at the National Press Club, Minister Bowen says the broader energy transition needs to be carefully managed.
4: Now, there's an alternative approach to stop, to get off, to rely more on the unreliable coal, which sees bills go up, or to somehow, in a fantasy world, bring nuclear into Australia in some realistic timeline, which is the most expensive form of energy available. That is not the answer to high bills.
2: There are calls for more EV charging infrastructure as demand for electric engines continues to increase nationwide. In the last month, over 23,000 Australians purchased an EV, making up more than one in every five new vehicles sold. The Federal Chamber of Automotive Industry says governments and industry must increase the supply of public chargers. Farmers for Climate Action has welcomed solar discounts, which it says will directly benefit farmers. The federal solar discount previously applied to systems of up to 100 kilowatts, but will now apply to systems of up to 1 megawatt. Aboriginal and Torres Strait Islander men diagnosed with prostate cancer are less likely to receive surgery than other Australian men. Laura Devoy has the details.
5: The study also found Indigenous men are more likely to face financial barriers to treatment. Researchers from the University of New South Wales and the George Institute for Global Health found 36.6% of Indigenous men received surgery to remove their prostate, compared with 41.5% of non-Indigenous men. The study found cost and private health insurance ownership appears to play a significant role. Of those who did have surgery, just 55% of Indigenous men had it done in a private hospital, compared with 76% of non-Indigenous men.
2: Israel says it will not withdraw from its current lines in the Gaza Strip until Hamas has completely disarmed. It pushes back on a recent deal announced by US President Donald Trump. The agreement called for Hamas to begin disarming and for Israel to halt its strikes and begin withdrawing from the roughly 60% of the enclave it currently controls. Turning to sport, the New Zealand Warriors have re-signed forward Jackson Ford on a two-year deal. The 28-year-old was ruled out of the remainder of the NRL season after suffering a pectoral injury in round 16. Meantime, the St. George Illawarra Dragons have re-signed prop Loko Pasifiki Tonga until the end of 2029.
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0: Let's have a look at the marine wind warnings first. There's only one. It's a strong wind warning for East Gippsland Coast for today. Let's have a look at the day-to-day. Oh, no, wait. There's a frost warning. There's a frost warning for Northern Country, North Central, North East, and Central Forecast Districts. The day today, Wednesday, the maximum was 12 degrees, very high chance of showers, becoming less likely late this afternoon and evening. Then tomorrow, Thursday the 6th, minimum 7, maximum 14. And for the rest of the week, the minimum varies from 7 to 3 to 7 to 8, but the maximum, a lovely 16 on Saturday, 16 on Sunday, okay, 14 on Monday, but then 16 again on Tuesday. And just with medium chance of showers everywhere. And the wind sort of okay, mildish, 20 to 30 kilometers is a bit the worst it will be on Monday. So there you have it, your weather. Easy peasy for this week. 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Marlene, you with your In the Mood music on a Wednesday afternoon. I'm still with you for the next nearly an hour. After the 4 o'clock news, you can listen to Music Memories by Reggie. He's not yet in the studio, but I'm sure he'll be here soon. So until then, you've got me. And the next song I've got for you is Benny King with Dream Lover.

Okay. The Victorian Country Short Course Swimming Championships will be held this weekend, Saturday and Sunday, 9th August, from 7 a.m. At the Gippsland Regional Aquatic Centre, 49 Blair Street in Traralgon. It reads, the 2026 UNCLOUD Victorian Country Short Course Championships take place on Saturday, August the 8th and Sunday, August the 9th. The events run from 6 a.m. to 6 p.m. daily at the Gippsland Regional Aquatic Centre located at 130 K Street, Traralgon, Victoria. It also at I think it corresponds with the other address, 49 Bread Street, Traralgon, probably on the corner there. Okay, swimming championships. Next up, I've got the Bachelors with I Wouldn't Trade You for the World.

Our next song is by Jim Farman, and it is Rock Me Baby. And I'm playing this for Sherilyn. Sherilyn, hope you enjoy this one.

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Come here and shock me.

0: Okay, next up, Brian Poole and the Tremolos again with Do You Love Me?
1: You broke my heart, 'cause I couldn't dance. You didn't even want me around. But now I'm back to let you know I can really shake them down.

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3: 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Marlene here with your In The Mood music. My voice is going, so I'm not going to talk too much for the rest of the program, which is only half an hour. After that, you can listen to Reggie, who is in the building. In fact, he's in the studio next door waving to me. Three of the artists he'll be featuring is The Human League, Simon and the Garfunkel, one of my favourites, and Juice Newton. So there you go. Okay, but for now, my next song, The Travelling Wilburys and End of the Line.

And in case you need to know, it's now 4:20, so just 20 minutes left of my program. And the next number I've got for you is Cliff Richard and the Shadows and I Could Easily Fall.

with that, we've come to the end of my show, except for the quote, which reads as follows. Abundance come to me from expected and unexpected sources, and I expressed gratitude for it in every way. That is the important part of it. Expect to be spoiled by the universe. You will be, but you must expect it. And then express your gratitude. Okay, that's my quote for the day. And remember, after the 4 o'clock news, you can listen to Reggie with his music memories. And he's got stunning stuff for you today, including The Human League, Simon & Garfunkel, and Juice Newton. So from me, for now, goodbye.

0: The Reading Writing Hotline is there to help adults who have difficulties with reading, writing or spelling. Their number is 1300 655 06.
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3: Hello, I'm Lewis Donaldson. A political sociologist says a significant blind spot in Australia's racial and multicultural frameworks may be drivers of anti-Semitism. Hearing Block 8 of the Anti-Semitism Royal Commission is underway in Sydney. It's examining causes, influences and pathways which contribute to anti-Semitism and radicalisation in Australia. Expert witness Monash University's Dr. Joshua Ruse has used the example of multicultural funding allocations to the Jewish community as among what is being viewed by some as a contested area.
4: These are environments that, because they're not well attuned to the dimensions of contemporary anti-Semitism and what it looks like in practice, are really, unfortunately, contributing to a normalisation of some sentiment. I think there's room for calibration in that space, in those structural determinants.
3: Victorian opposition leader Jess Wilson has called on the Premier to immediately sack senior public servant Tony Bates. Mr. Bates has been named in the independent broad-based anti-corruption commission as being involved in secret negotiations between the Labor Andrews government and the United Firefighters Union. IBAC has found the actions of the then Minister Gavin Jennings and Mr. Bates were contrary to government policy, procedures and convention, but it didn't find corrupt conduct. Ms. Wilson says if Ben Carroll is serious about integrity no longer being optional, he needs to act accordingly.
5: This is a gangster government, a government that has corruption to its very core. This is a government that had backroom deals, negotiations that weren't transparent, and what IBAC has found is there was serious and concerning conduct.
3: A not-for-profit homelessness organisation says WA's affordability gap is so wide that the state government cannot afford to bridge it. Speaking at the Senate Committee on Intergenerational Housing Inequity in Perth, Kath Snell from Shelter WA says housing inequality over the past 5 years has become supercharged.
6: In a state as prosperous as WA, we should not be accepting a situation where people with jobs are sleeping in cars, where young adults cannot afford to leave home, and where families are living in caravans on relatives' driveways because there is nowhere else they can go.
3: Cost of living pressures may be taking a toll on Australians' diets, with new research finding many Australians aren't getting enough protein. A food tracking app has conducted the survey. It found 3/4 of respondents consumed less than 50 grams of protein a day. Fibre also remains a challenge, with only 33% meeting the recommended daily intake of 25 to 30 grams. Astronomers are counting down as part of SpaceX rocket moves closer to the moon. Shannon Kirkwood has more.
7: The Falcon 9 rocket was launched in January 2025 and successfully deployed a lunar lander. Its upper stage is expected to hit the moon sometime today or tomorrow. NASA says it'll likely create a crater about 18 metres wide and more than 3 metres deep. The American Space Agency says the lunar surface is constantly absorbing impacts with the same force as the upper stage. NASA says it will attempt to observe the collision, but it won't be visible to the naked eye on Earth.
3: An NRL club says it is not responsible for the death of a player because he did not inform coaching and medical staff of his worsened physical state. The family of Keith Titmus, who died in November 2020 after collapsing during pre-season training, is suing the Manly Warringah Sea Eagles for damages. In a defence filed in the New South Wales Supreme Court, Manly claimed Titmus failed to train properly or diet during the off-season and put himself in danger by not stopping training when he felt sick.
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1: As we take a look at the weather for the rest of your Wednesday, it's going to be cloudy with a very high chance of showers becoming less likely in this evening. Tomorrow's going to be minimum 5 with a maximum of 14 degrees, partly cloudy. On Friday, it's going to be minimum 7 with a maximum of 16 degrees with a possible shower. And for the weekend coming up, it's going to go up a bit this weekend. It's going to be a minimum of 3 with a maximum of 18 degrees with a possible shower. And on Sunday, it's going to be minimum 7 with a maximum of 15 degrees and showers. And sitting outside right now, it's 13 degrees. And a very good afternoon here on Gippsland FM 104.7, your community connection. It's just gone on 5 past 4 on this Wednesday, August 5th, 2026. 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Well, in this first part of the show, until 5, I've got Hot Chocolate coming up, Laura Branigan, Tears for Fears, and Paul Kelly. Well, Simon and Garfunkel is coming up shortly, but let's kick things off now with Hall & Oates with Out of Touch to start things off for part one with their classic now on Gippsland FM 104.7 and Music Memories with Reggie Spall, Music Memories, Hits and Forgotten Songs.

0: Pressure from Billy Joel on Gippsland FM 104.7. And if you just joined the show for this afternoon, you are listening to Music Memories Hits and Forgotten Songs with your host Reggie Spall until 6 o'clock. It's just gone on 20 past 4. The song was released in 1982 as the lead single from the album The Nylon Curtain. It became a top 20 hit in the US and it was also successful here on the Aussie Singles Chart. Billy Joel has said the song was inspired by the pressure he felt to keep writing songs during about a writer's block, the pressure of providing for others, and the universal feeling that everyone is expected to keep going, even when life becomes overwhelming. Well, coming up shortly, John Farnham's coming up soon from the movie. In the Aussie movie in the later 80s, you might know the song or you're not. You might have forgotten it and you might remember it. That's coming up soon. But this is Hot Chocolate now with It Started With a Kiss on Gippsland FM 104.7 and Music Memories with Reggie.
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And this is Music Memories with Reggie. The song was released in 1987 on the album Gossip. The song is widely seen as a love letter to Melbourne, capturing the feeling of autumn, the excitement towards the MCG, of course, and the memories tied to the city. Although many people think of it as a football anthem, I thought it was too, but Paul Kelly has said originally he wrote it simply as a song about a feeling rather than a football song. Well, the Human League is coming up now, and then a great song from Laurie Branigan soon as well. And this is Gippsland FM 104.7 and Music Memories with Reggie Spall.

Balamos from Eureka Iglesias on Gippsland FM 104.7. Great song there. And this is Music Memories. You are listening to Hits and Forgotten Songs. Released in 1999, Balamos was the song that turned Eureka Iglesias into an international superstar. Meaning We Dance. It's a passionate story about two people losing themselves in the music and each other. While its inclusion in the Wild Wild West movie soundtrack helped it, made it a worldwide number one hit. Well, it's a request time now. I've got a phone call this afternoon from Joanne, who's a regular Gippsland FM listener. So thank you very much for calling in. I was going to put Dolly Parton for next week, but I changed my mind. So I'm going to play this for you now, Joanne, if you're listening. This has been 9 to 5 on Gippsland FM 104.7. And this is from Dolly Parton. And you are listening to Music Memories, Hits and Forgotten Songs.

Is there something I should know from Duran Duran on Gippsland FM 104.7? And this is Music Memories you are listening to. Hits and Forgotten Songs. From 1983, this song was the first song that gave Duran Duran the first UK number one. Well, before we go on to the end of part one, let's look at the community service announcements coming up. So if you want to do a bit of shopping coming up this week, there's a Mid-Valley pop-up market, of course, on this Friday from 9 o'clock until 2 at the Mid-Valley Shopping Centre as well, from 9 until 2. Well, it's almost coming close to five minutes to go until 5 o'clock. So the new sport and weather will be coming up soon. And then I'm going to kick off part two with Stars on 45. Well, this is Tears for Fears. Now to finish things off, now with Head Over Heels on Gippsland FM 104.7 and Music Memories with Reggie Spall, Hits and Forgotten Songs.

0: 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She's forgotten one important thing. 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
3: Hello, I'm Lewis Donaldson. Authorities in South Australia and Victoria have reported a further 82 suspect cases of bird flu. Samples have been sent to the CSIRO for confirmation. In South Australia, authorities say they had suspect cases of the deadly H5N1 strain in 46 greater crested terns and 3 silver gulls. Victoria's Agribio Laboratory has identified 33 suspect cases, including among greater crested terns, a gull and a magpie. The magpie, which the lab says delivered an inconclusive result, would be the first land-based bird to test positive if the CSIRO lab can confirm it. The chair of a New South Wales inquiry into the public-private partnership model says there's no place for private profit in public healthcare. The inquiry has recommended the Calvary Mater Hospital be brought back into public hands in a similar way to Sydney's Northern Beaches Hospital. Chair and Greens MLC Amanda Conn says issues with the model were reported statewide.
4: The inquiry started off being about the Calvary Mater Hospital in Newcastle, but we received evidence from people working in the health system across the state about other public-private partnerships that are not working for staff or patients. One of those partnerships was the one at Orange and Bathurst hospitals.
3: A parliamentary inquiry examining racism, hate and violence directed at Indigenous people has heard from witnesses in Hobart. Elders and leaders have spoken about examples of racism in the community and on social media. Speaking at the Standing Committee on Aboriginal and Torres Strait Islander Affairs, Nala Mansell from the Tasmanian Aboriginal Corporation says racism is not just about words, but who has power and who is denied it.
5: Until we as Aboriginal people have the same right to determine our own identity, protect our own heritage and make decisions affecting our own future, just like every other Australian expects for themselves, racism will continue to be reproduced throughout institutions.
3: A new survey has highlighted the ways poor body is not just about how people feel about their appearance. The Butterfly Foundation says its data shows more than 4 in 5 respondents find it harder to speak kindly or positively about their own body or appearance than someone else's. The findings have been released as part of Body Kind August. Head of Prevention Services Helen Bird says there's a greater need for body image support of young people.
6: More than half of Australians have skipped meals because of concerns about their body, while more than 4 in 10 have avoided physical activity or going to the beach or pool. So poor body image is stopping people from eating well, moving their body and doing the things they enjoy.
3: Russian strikes around Ukraine's capital of Kyiv have killed 14 people and injured 27, according to emergency service officials. Ukraine says it intercepted 98 drones, but none of the more than 400 missiles fired from Russia overnight. Settled conditions can be expected in the east, with showers in the west. The Bureau of Meteorology's Jonathan Howe has tomorrow's forecast.
7: Behind that, a ridge of high pressure building across the eastern and central parts of the country. That will lead to a mostly settled day, but a frosty start all the way up into southern parts of Queensland. Over in Western Australia, showers across the south, moving down towards the coast through the day. That's ahead of a cold front and trough approaching the southwest. Showers and isolated thunderstorms will build towards the evening and then sweep across the southwest land division during Friday.
3: Turning to sport, Toby Green is on track to return against Gold Coast on Sunday. He's missed the Giants' past 2 games with a quad injury, but teammate Toby Bedford said today Green got through training and is hoping to put his hand up for selection. And Italy's football giants AC Milan and Inter Milan are playing in Perth tonight in a club friendly. The contest kicks off WA's Italian Football Festival.
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10: As we take a look at the weather for the rest of your Wednesday, it's going to be a possible shower and partly cloudy. On Thursday, tomorrow is going to be a minimum 5 with a maximum 14 degrees, partly cloudy. On Friday, it's going to be minimum 7 with a maximum of 16 degrees with a possible shower. And on Saturday, it's going to be minimum 3 with a maximum of 18 degrees with a possible shower as well. And on Sunday, it's going to be minimum 7 with a maximum of 15 degrees with showers and cloudy. And sitting outside right now, it's 12 degrees. 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For those who just joined the show for this afternoon, as we head into this evening, you are listening to Music Memories, Hits and Forgotten Songs with your host Reggie Spall until 6 o'clock. Well, this time, it's just gone on 5 past 5, so I got that right on this one. And coming up in part two of the show, I got Martika, and as I look at my list here, a bit of Stevie Nicks as well, Juice Newton as well, and many more on the way. Well, surely Mick Jagger's coming up soon from his album, She's the Boss, that's coming up shortly. But this is Stars on 45 now. This one is the single version coming up now on Gippsland FM 104.7 and Music Memories with Reggie Spall, Hits and Forgotten Songs.

Stevie Nicks with Rooms on Fire on Gippsland FM 104.7. And it's just gone on 20 past 5. 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Rooms on Fire is one of Stevie Nicks' personal love songs. Although it sounds mystical and dreamlike, it was inspired by a very real relationship. The song was written by Rupert Hine, the British producer, who worked with Stevie Nicks on her 1989 album, The Other Side of the Mirror. They met while recording in an old Dutch castle that had been converted into a studio. And Stevie Nicks has described the feeling of a great, almost supernatural connection with him. Well, coming up shortly, Matika is coming up soon with a cover version of the Carole King cover classic. That's coming up shortly. But this is Rod Stewart now with Ronald Isley with This Old Heart of Mine on Gippsland FM 104.7 and Music Memories with Reggie Spall.

0: 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It's Hill End hosting Yennara this week. The next couple are must wins for Hill End, but with Yennara off a dismantling 147-point win last week, this one won't be without its challenges. 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

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And this is Music Memories. You are listening to Hits and Forgotten Songs. Rick Ocasek wrote the song in 1985 while he was working on one of his solo albums. He originally intended to keep it for himself, but instead he decided it would just be a perfect new song for The Cars' Greatest Hits album. The band reunited in the studio just to record this one track, making a standalone recording rather than part of a new studio album. Rick Ocasek later recalled that they just all came together and did the song as a one-off single. Well, Juice Newton's coming up now, and then 1927 on Gippsland FM 104.7 and Music Memories with Reggie Spall, Hits and Forgotten Songs.

104.7 Gippsland FM from the 1980s TV series, of course, that great TV series in the 80s, Full House. And that was the TV series theme intro to the TV series back then, of course, with Everywhere You Look from the Union of Sound. And this is Music Memories you are listening to, Hits and Forgotten Songs with your host, Reggie Spall. Well, we've got 15 minutes to go until 6, so I've got a few more songs to go now. And then this song coming up now is Irene Cara from the 1980 film Fame on Gippsland FM 104.7 with the song Fame coming up right now on Music Memories, Hits and Forgotten Songs.

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The history of Dancing on the Ceiling is closely tied to Lionel Richie's rise as one of the biggest solo artists of the 1980s. After leaving the Commodores, Lionel Richie enjoyed huge success, of course, with ballads like Hello, Stuck on You, and Say You, Say Me. By 1986, he wanted to remind audiences that he could also make fun, danceable music. So he wrote, the classic Dancing on the Ceiling with his longtime songwriting partner, Mike French, as the lead single for his third solo album, also titled of the same name. The song was released in March 1986, and the song became an international hit, reaching number 2 on the US Billboard Hot 100, number 1 in several countries, including Belgium and Norway, and in the top 10 in the UK, Australia, Canada, and many other countries. A major reason for his popularity, of course, was the groundbreaking music video. Well, the show can be found on the socials on Facebook and Instagram. And if you ever want to request a song, you can give me a call on 51348444 on any time during the next few weeks on the show for a song request. Well, of course, Gina will be coming up next with the Filipino program after me, after 6, as I sign off and finish off now with the Beatles song from the Sgt. Pepper Lonely Hearts Club Band album, Lovely Retail, on Gippsland FM 104.7. Well, goodbye, and thank you very much for listening to Music Memories, Hits and Forgotten Songs for the last 2 hours from 4 until 6. Well, thank you for today, and I'll see you next week, same time, of course, same day, every Wednesday from 4 until 6 p.m. Good night, and thanks for listening, as I have said a few times, a lot of times already on the show, keep on smiling as always.

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1: Hello, I'm Lewis Donaldson. Federal Energy Minister Chris Bowen says the federal government is willing to intervene with state government to ensure Australians are prioritised over AI data centres. Speaking at the National Press Club, Minister Bowen says the data centre rollout needs to be carefully managed.
2: While I always prefer to work with my state and territory colleagues, the Commonwealth will not be standing by and letting a race to the bottom of states falling over themselves to attract data centres at the cost of household bills, reliability or emissions. We will use all the power available to the Commonwealth, including Commonwealth legislation, to ensure that Australian households and Australian energy reliability is put first, even if some states have different ideas.
1: An arson attack on a Melbourne defence firm is now being investigated as an act of terrorism, with counter-terror police alleging the offenders had pro-Palestinian motives. On July 5, machining manufacturer Lovett Technologies was attacked in the early hours of the morning by arsonists who set three vehicles alight and graffitied a building. Victorian Premier Ben Carroll says the announcement is deeply distressing.
3: I've had an initial advice that the Australian Federal Police have deemed this a terrorist attack. That is frightening for any Victorian. Can I thank the Australian Federal Police, though, and VicPol for their work and their ongoing work in this matter, and they will have the resources and the support they need to get to the bottom of this.
1: Authorities in South Australia and Victoria have reported a further 82 suspect cases of bird flu. Samples have been sent to the CSIRO for confirmation. In South Australia, authorities say they had suspect cases of the deadly H5N1 strain in 46 greater crested terns and 3 silver gulls. Victoria's AgriBio laboratory has identified 33 suspect cases, including among greater crested terns, a gull and a magpie. Home Affairs Minister Tony Burke has postponed an announcement on Labor's migration policy, raising questions around rule changes. Mr. Burke was expected to appear at the National Press Club tomorrow, but Labor says some details weren't ready. He was set to announce sweeping changes to migration, including a crackdown on asylum seeker work and appeal rights, and limits on the number of backpackers allowed to extend their stays beyond a year. Deputy Liberal leader Jane Hume has echoed calls for cuts, saying migration numbers have been far too high.
4: Now, we're a great migrant nation, don't get me wrong. Now, prosperity has been built off the back of the entrepreneurial spirit of migrants for decades. But the problem has been that the numbers have been too high and our standards have been too low.
1: Australians are being asked to reconsider the way they talk about their body. The Butterfly Foundation says its survey has found that more than 4 in 5 respondents find it harder to speak kindly or positively about their own body or appearance than someone else's. While more than half said they'd skipped meals because of how they feel about their body, the findings have been released as part of Body Kind August. Head of Prevention Services Helen Bird says negative body talk has become so normalised, many people don't realise they're doing it.
5: We'd actually never talk to a friend or someone we loved the way that we talk to ourselves. And if we did, we'd realise how unfair that sort of commentary is. So if you can do one thing this Body Kind August, notice how you talk to a friend and use that same voice for yourself.
1: Turning to sport, the New Zealand Warriors have re-signed forward Jackson Ford on a 2-year deal. The 28-year-old was ruled out of the remainder of the NRL season after suffering a pectoral injury in round 16. Meantime, the St. George Illawarra Dragons have re-signed prop Loko Pasifiki Tonga until the end of 2029.
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0: This is QNN, your community network news, bringing you the latest in LGBTIQA plus news and sport from Australia and the world. Celebrating over 15 years on air thanks to Australia's only rainbow community media organisation, Joy.
1: Hi there, I'm Joaquin Main with your QNN update from the Associated Press. Hundreds of thousands of people have lined Amsterdam's historic canals for the city's annual Pride boat parade, with security significantly increased following last week's deadly attack at Berlin Pride. Police boats, helicopters, and additional officers were deployed throughout the event as organisers balanced celebration with heightened safety measures. Dutch Prime Minister Robert Jetten, the country's first openly gay prime minister, made history by becoming the first serving prime minister to take part in the canal parade. He said Pride remains vital at a time when LGBTQIA+ communities continue to face discrimination and threats around the world. This year's event also marked World Pride and celebrated 25 years since the Netherlands became the first country to legalize same-sex marriage. Despite recent security concerns, organizers said the overwhelming message of the day was one of unity, resilience, and pride. From Q News. The Albanese government is investing $18.1 million to fund 30 new projects aimed at improving the health and well-being of LGBTQ+ Australians. The funding will support community-led initiatives across the country, including mental health services, peer support programs, culturally safe healthcare, and projects focused on trans, gender diverse, and intersex communities. The investment forms part of the National Action Plan for the Health and Wellbeing of LGBTQIA+ people, which aims to reduce health inequalities and improve access to inclusive healthcare nationwide. Health Minister Mark Butler said every Australian deserves access to safe, respectful, and high-quality healthcare, regardless of their sexuality or gender identity. Community organisations have welcomed the funding, saying it will help expand essential services, strengthen local support networks, and improve health outcomes for LGBTQIA+ people across Australia. From Pink News. A High Court judge in England has cleared the way for the NHS Pathways clinical trial investigating puberty blockers for young people with gender dysphoria. The court dismissed a legal challenge from campaigners who argue the study was unlawful and should not proceed. Researchers welcome the decision, saying the trial is designed to prove much-needed evidence on the potential benefits and risks of puberty suppression. The trial will involve a small number of carefully assessed young people who have already received extensive psychological and social support through NHS Gender Services. Researchers say participant safety and well-being will remain the highest priority throughout the study. The Pathways trial follows a 2024 CAS review, which found that there was insufficient evidence about the use of puberty blockers for young people and recommended further clinical research. Campaigners opposing the trial say they are considering an appeal. Turning to QNN Sport now and from OutSports. Openly gay Cameroon weightlifter Medeus Zeso-Garke has claimed a gold medal at the Commonwealth Weightlifting Championships, adding another milestone to his remarkable journey. Garke, who sought asylum after fleeing Cameroon because of anti-LGBTQIA+ persecution, won the men's title after representing his new home and says the victory is about far more than sport. He hopes his success will inspire other LGBTQIA+ athletes facing discrimination to keep pursuing their dreams, despite the challenges they may encounter. Advocates have praised Garke's achievements as a powerful reminder of the importance of inclusion in sport and the opportunities that come when athletes are able to compete safely and authentically. That's what's making news in the LGBTQIA+ community this week. I'll be back next week with another QNN update. And don't forget you can download the podcast via your favourite podcast app. Just search QNN. I'm Joaquin Main.
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2: 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It's Hill End hosting Yanar this week. The next couple are must wins for Hill End, but with Yanar off a dismantling 147-point win last week, this one won't be without its challenges. 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
4: Hello and welcome to Weekly News in Review. My name is Harrison Peterson. And before we continue, I'd like to acknowledge the traditional owners of the land you're listening to this program from, and I'd like to acknowledge elders past and present. Here's some of the stories coming up in this episode.
5: It does show that we really haven't made any significant traction on the priority reforms that are in the National Agreement, and we certainly need to make sure this was focused on doing better at with government and community partnering together to invest in community-led solutions, because we know that those things work.
6: Our Indigenous young people, we have seen quite an increase over the last few years. So far this year, we've had 1,800 odd contacts, and so then 25% of those relate to mental health and 24% related to suicide concerns.
4: There are a few positives in the latest Closing the Gap data, with only one of the 19 targets being met, despite the agreement being halfway through a set 2031 deadline. Preschool enrolment sits alone as the only gap that's been closed, while four targets are worsening, including adult imprisonment, children in out-of-home care, and suicide. There's been no change from the baseline year in healthy birth weights and youth detention. Selwyn Budden is the Commissioner of the Productivity Commission. He says governments need to redouble their efforts for the goals of the National Agreement on Closing the Gap to become a reality. He spoke to NIRS News reporter Mark Hides this week.
5: What it does mean is there's still urgent attention that's required across a number of those things. It does show that we really haven't made any significant traction on the priority reforms that are in the National Agreement. And we certainly need to make sure at least we focus on doing better at with government and community partnering together to invest in community-led solutions, because we know that those things.
7: Is there a trend with one target that concerns you the most?
5: Look, there are lots of them that do concern, and certainly the four that are declining are probably the most concerning of all of them, where we haven't seen significant traction. But certainly when we think about what goes on in our community, then the increase of suicide rates, which goes directly to our social emotional wellbeing target, those things are concerning. And what we're asking government to do is not just think about the process of having a conversation, but it really investing in some community-led decisions that are seeing some outcomes. What are those additional pieces we need to think of? And certainly when we think about incarceration rates, it's not just about the incarceration itself. It's what are all of the other factors that are contributing to those things, and how do we make sure that there is thinking of not just about the criminalisation approach, but what are we doing to look at alternate sentencing? And certainly what we do know across the board for many of our people that are sitting incarcerated in prison, many of those are still on remand and are unsentenced. There's a large proportion of our people that are

0: still waiting to go through a court process? And what's the conversations we should be having to think about different and diversionary activities that can actually help and support those sorts of things? They're the sort of things we want. We think governments and community should be focusing on, because there are some solutions to that, but we're not actually thinking more broadly. All we're focusing on at the moment, all we're seeing in the data, is that the attention is being placed upon things like incarceration rate to look at the criminalization of our people, as opposed to thinking about what are those additional things in terms of preventative actions that we can take that actually reduce the amount of people going into prison, reduce the amount of kids going into out-of-home care, more broadly by focusing on preventative activities together.
1: That was Selwyn Bunnen, the Commissioner of the Productivity Commission. The Productivity Commission data found Queensland has the worst proportion of young Indigenous people in youth detention. Some young people are spending up to 96 days in detention without being sentenced. Greg Shadbolt is the Principal Legal Officer at the Aboriginal and Torres Strait Islander Legal Service for Queensland. He told me the figure shows that the state government needs to change its approach to youth crime.
2: And we understand that the government's got this focus on adult crime, adult time, but end of the day, children are children and it should be treated as children, not as adults. The focus needs to be on the upstream drivers of offending behaviour rather than the more punitive approach, and particularly when dealing with kids, you know. So we're obviously underwhelmed by the data. Notwithstanding that, you know, governments have their own agendas and we have to respect that.
1: Would have like a impact on their mental health as well, and that carries on to other Closing the Gap targets, right?
2: Well, I mean, a lot of people, adults and juveniles who are caught up in the adult in the criminal justice system, of course, one of the challenges is a lot of them have mental health challenges to begin with. So this exacerbates that. For us, we've always been pushing. It's not about being tough on crime or being soft on crime, so that being smart on crime. And that's about addressing the upstream drivers of offending behaviour, you know, housing, education, employment, mental health, and diversionary options downstream and justice reinvestment options and so on. And that's why we'd like to see governments focus. And to the credit to its credit, the Queensland government has also been investing in some of the community controlled areas and have been putting money into some mental health facilities and some accommodation facilities, which are very much needed and has a big impact upon bail. You know, we haven't got a safe place to bail a child to. That's going to drive up the in-custody rates as well. So there has been some positives from the government in terms of looking at investing in the infrastructure side of the equation, but there's a lot too much emphasis, we feel, on the more punitive side of the equation. I mean, that's very popular as a general rule with the average voter. You know, being tough in crime is seen as a real positive. But at the end of the day, you've got to ask yourself, what makes for the safest communities? Is it locking up kids, particularly those who then rub shoulders with that 10% cohort of more hardened criminals, as it were? And then when they're released, they are in effect better criminals because, you know, it rubs off. Or are safer communities generated by addressing the offending behaviour and rehabilitating these kids?
1: The Closing the Gap update says the employment target is improving and on track, but it's not a reflection of what's happening this year. Professor Noreen Young is the director of the Centre for Indigenous People and Work at the University of Technology, Sydney. She's told Mark Hides the employment data used in the Closing the Gap report dates back to the 2021 census.
3: The employment data is based on the last census, which was carried out 5 years ago in 2021, and a lot's happened since then. So, for example, the Labor government has put in place the new CDEP, which would, as I understand it, is accounting for lots of new jobs in those remote communities, which is where the real gap was. So I can't see that it's a very good measure of where we're actually at right now.
4: So we'll know more in 12 months, given we've got a census coming up this week.
3: Hope so. I mean, obviously any increase in employment numbers for our people is a good one, but this data is only captured every 5 years, and the most recent set is about to turn 5 years old. So it doesn't account for the multitude of factors, and I mentioned one in particular before, impacting employment for Indigenous people since 2021.
4: You mentioned rising levels of racism.
3: Well, that's right. We've seen, in that 5 years, we've seen rising levels of racism towards our people. The unsuccessful voice referendum, as you know, created a free-for-all in terms of racism. And the value of RAPs called into question, which we don't agree with, given what our data says about the effectiveness of RAPs in workplaces. As I said before, fortunately, we've seen a shift away from those, the coalition government era work for the Dole programs, to employment schemes that finally pay proper wages and superannuation. But without up to date data, we have no idea how any of this is affecting employment numbers right now. We'd like to see a move away from relying on census results for this target, and recommend that NIA could provide more reliable and up-to-date figures.
4: Why isn't that approach being used now?
3: Don't know. I don't know, Mark. I mean, it's got a lot of limitations. We'd like to see future reports include figures on job retention, which is a measure of successful, sustained employment. There's a blind spot in that we don't know how long mob is staying in any one job before feeling like they need to move on. So without tracking retention, they're not tracking the quality of employment, which has huge implications for the trajectory of participation over time.
1: That was Professor Noreen Young, the Director of the Centre for Indigenous People at Work at the University of Technology, Sydney. The success of the preschool enrolment target shows what can happen when governments work with Aboriginal and Torres Strait Islander organisations. That's according to SNAIC, the peak body for First Nations children and young people. The organisation's CEO, Catherine Little, told me governments need to listen to Indigenous voices.
5: The changes in preschool enrolment, it's an older target, so it's been worked on for a little bit longer, but it also changed trajectory when the national agreement came into play. There are a few things that are supporting it. Not only did we have to develop enough places for children to attend preschool, but we also had to ensure that families understood how to access preschool and ensure that families were on the right journey. One of the things that's a little bit worrying, so while we should be really celebrating the fact that what this shows is that when applied appropriately, when committed to with the amount of effort that it is required to commit to a target, we can close it. This is what it shows. But if you lift up the hood, what we see are a couple of concerning things. So think of early childhood enrolment, like a bit like the outside of a car. Lift up the hood on this one and you're going to see a couple of concerning things. One of them is that the number of children with developmental delays is still going backwards. That means you might be enrolled in preschool, but you can't engage in preschool in the way that you need to. That also means that we haven't responded to families on the ground to ensure that they have everything they need to support their child's learning journey. Those things are also replicated in stats that relate to housing, they relate to suicide, they relate to detention rates. So while we're really pleased to see this, and while it genuinely demonstrates a story of success and what can happen when governments work in partnership with their communities and invest in the services that support communities to access services, it still shows there's significant work to do. And it shows that the government is still not putting its effort in the right places.
1: When new governments come into power and, you know, change their approaches to childcare, what issues arise with, you know, trying to manage these gap targets?
5: The impact of failing to support children and families early enough is devastating, and we're seeing that in the statistics right now. So we know that, for example, some of the statistics that people are really concerned about. And let me be clear, any statistic that is not on track is something we should all be concerned about. They relate to things like youth suicides increasing. Now, self-harm is horrific and has devastating consequences for families for many, many years. The flow-on impacts are horrific. In particular, we're seeing those rates increase in regional and remote areas. We know that that's because the supports that children need to access and young people need to access when things are going wrong don't exist. So that's why you see a differentiation in those types of results. But across the board, what we're seeing is a failure to put effort into the things that are really hard to change. And that's working differently with your communities, investing in Aboriginal community controlled services, because they are inherently designed and built for communities, by communities, to serve communities. So they get very, very different results.
1: That was Catherine Little, CEO of SNAKE, speaking about the latest Closing the Gap data. There has been a significant increase in the number of Indigenous children contacting Kids Helpline. The Youth Counselling Service says it shows a critical need for early intervention for children's mental health. New data from the first half of this year shows Kids Helpline responded to almost 60,000 calls for help, 26% higher than last year. Indigenous young people make up 8% of all contacts to the service. Adam Evans spoke to the Helpline's National Service Manager, Leo Heed.
6: Yeah, so look, we, across the board at Kids Helpline, we've seen an increase in contacts from young people needing support from us. But in particular for our Indigenous young people, we have seen quite an increase over the last few years. So far this year, we've had 1,800 odd contacts, so then 25% of those relate to mental health and 24% actually related to suicide concerns. What we have seen over time is that that increase that we were talking about. There are about close to 3,500 contacts in 2020, and that's getting up there to 4,500 odd contacts last year. And we're expecting that we're sort of on track again this year to see that climb even further.
7: Is there anything, I guess, going on compared to last year that may have, I guess, contributed to the rise?
6: We're not specifically sure. I mean, we get this data and we present it and share it as is, and then we open up those discussions about what's going on. But what we are hearing from young people is that they're dealing with more complexity in their lives, overlapping challenges about family relationships, mental health, challenges within the communities, challenges within schools, and all of those things are having that increasing impact on young people. So another perspective on it is that when we see these increases, in some ways it's a good thing, because it does mean that people are reaching out for help, that the kids know about services like Kids Helpline and the other ones out there, and they are reaching out for help. So that's why we are grateful that yourself and others in the media are reaching out and talking about it, because we know the importance of young people reaching out for help early. One thing we do see with Indigenous young people is they are overrepresented to us in the contacts about mental health and also about suicide, which makes us wonder that they're waiting longer to reach out for support. They're almost waiting for those crisis points before they ask for help. But we know that we can support them earlier. And Kids Helpline is not just a crisis service. We're here, our slogan is anytime, any reason. So young people can reach out anytime, day or night. Any problem, doesn't need to be a big one. They can just connect, have a chat with a counsellor and get some support around it.
7: What can be done to improve this?
6: Yeah, look, from our perspective, the government does play a role, as well as all the community. Kids Helpline receives funding from the government, both federal and state. But we don't have enough resources to be able to respond to every young person that reaches out to us in a quick and timely way. Sometimes in the evenings when we're getting high volumes of young people needing our support, our wait times can be 45 minutes to an hour, And the that's too long for for some kids, and they are hanging up and needing to try again later. So there is a gap there for us in the resources and funding. I just for the community, we're really seeing the importance of family, of communities letting young people know about services like Kids Helpline, that that we are here and available, that there's help, that they don't have to wait for it to be a crisis, and that they can reach out. So that community spirit of letting young people know that they're not on their own, there's services available, and that there is help available if they are struggling.
1: That was Leo Heed from Kids Helpline speaking to NIRS News' Adam Evans. The important relationship between Western science and traditional knowledges has been discussed by delegates from 40 countries in North Queensland this week. James Cook University Adjunct Associate Professor Noel Preece and 350 experts at the Ethnobiology Congress have been sharing Indigenous knowledges on topics including plants, animals, and environmental management. He says Indigenous knowledges haven't had the recognition and respect they deserve, but that's changing. He explained the term ethnobiology to NIRS News reporter Mark Hides.
8: It's traditional knowledge that often goes, well, always goes back thousands of years, and it's about the retention and maintenance and future of that traditional knowledge. And that can come in all sorts of forms, from rural workers in parts of Europe to Indigenous people in Africa and South America and that sort of thing, and particularly in Australia, where Indigenous knowledge is very strong in some areas and needs to be restored and recovered in other areas. So this conference is really trying to help it address some of those issues with a range of academics, but also very much focused on Indigenous people talking about their own stories. And they don't need to be academics to do that. They just need to have the knowledge and be working with people on the ground.
4: So a conference like this, you've got 300 delegates from 40 countries. You're bringing together a pretty broad range of people, aren't you?
8: Oh, we certainly are. It's actually 350 now. So we're thrilled that there are so many people turned up. And we kept adding countries because some of them weren't on the displays or the abstract that we reviewed. So it's probably more than 40 countries. But it's importantly also, it's more than 40 First Nations from Australia represented here. And that is really impressive because it's very rare that a sort of a mainstream conference brings so many Indigenous people from so many First Nations country.
4: What do you think's attracted them? What's the importance of what you're doing?
8: I think it's the dialogue and engaging and feeling welcome. And for instance, every session starts with a welcome to acknowledgement of country. And we had a welcome ceremony from one of the traditional owners and a dance from the Gimoi Cairns region, Gimoi Wallabara Yidinji lands. And that felt that made people from Indigenous cultures feel comfortable and welcome. And I, as a non-Indigenous person, acknowledge that at the beginning of each day to make sure that people feel welcome, and I acknowledge not just the Gimoi Wallabara Yidinji lands and people. I acknowledge where I've worked and where we've all worked across Australia and across the world, because we all in some way live on and work on Indigenous lands.
4: Why is it important to bring people together at a conference like this?
8: I think the principal thing to me, and it is extremely important, of course, is that there's been a lack of recognition of the value of Indigenous knowledge. And because of the lack of recognition of the value, it's been dismissed often as folklore or sometimes witchcraft. So it's dismissed as not being relevant. So part of what the conference is trying to do with the International Society for Ethnobiology and Ecological Society of Australia is to revalue that and make it high profile, help people recognise, help non-Indigenous people recognise that there is value, and it broadens our knowledge. And it's also the intention with this Congress is to make sure that Indigenous knowledge has equal weight and value to Western science knowledge. And so often, you know, Western science has been put on a filler and been the arbitrator of what's valuable and what's not. And we're trying to change that narrative because it, the Indigenous knowledge around this room, this place where we're meeting, is magnificent. It's just so broad and so detailed and so comprehensive. So it's really in improving that knowledge base and creating value where it should have already been.
4: What have people been saying?
8: The networks have been very encouraging. I've had we've had comments from all sorts of people saying this is the first conference where they've been able to see people who are not just straight academics, and this is from ecologists, you know, Western ecologists. One person said to me that's the first time she's heard an acknowledgement of country. She comes from a different country, but that's the first time she'd heard of an acknowledgement of country, and I was quite surprised.
1: That's Adjunct Associate Professor Noel Preece from James Cook University talking to Mark Hides. And that's Weekly News in Review. If there's something happening in your community that you want to let the show know about, you can always drop an email to news@nirs.org.au. That's news@nirs.org.au. You can also follow us on Instagram or LinkedIn. I'm Harrison Peterson. Thanks for listening.

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Welcome to the Black Arts for this Wednesday night here on Gippsland FM. And we opened up the show with a bit of black metal from Belgium in the form of Enthroned, who have been around since 1993, and I kind of discovered them on their debut album, Prophecies of Pagan Fire, which they released back in 95, which to me is still one of their best albums. But the song we played then came from their fourth album, Armored Bestial Hell, which they released on Blackened Records in August 2001. Not their best effort by any means, but giving it a bit of a revisit, it actually does have its moments as well. And of course, they did release a very good album last year in the form of Ashspawn, which showed that they've still got a lot to offer as far as their realm of black metal goes. And the song that we played from that album then to open up the show, probably for me one of the standouts, that one went by the name of Enslavement Revealed. Plenty to get through tonight, including new music from Amon Amarth. They have a new track out from their upcoming album, Dishumane, for some death metal. We're going to revisit Holder, whose new album is out this week, and also Toda Mal, some excellent atmospheric doom metal, among many other things. So make sure you stick with us on this winter evening, and as I say, every Wednesday night about this time, play it as loudly as possible. We're going to go from black metal to death metal now with a bit of Deicide and a track from their latest album, Banished by Sin. A lot of controversy over the AI-generated cover, but fortunately, musically, it's one of their more solid recent efforts. And this track we're going to play now goes by the name of Ritual Defied.

Viking metal is Ereb Altor there from Sweden, and a track from their latest album, Halsing Mörka, which was released on Hammerheart Records last year. They've always been a very consistent band, starting off life more as an epic doom Viking metal band, but are gradually kind of taking their Bathory influences and building into that. So their more recent efforts are definitely more of a Viking black metal form. And it's just fantastic stuff. They do it very, very well. And that song we played then, that one went by the name of The Waves, The Sky and The Pyre. We're going to get a little bit more upbeat now for our next release. And this is Powerwolf, a band who, by this point, are well and truly known as far as their upbeat, short, punchy little power metal anthems. Interestingly, they had recently released another live album, which I think is their fourth or fifth, which seems a bit excessive sometimes, Wild Live, Live at Olympia Hull, which was released in February. But like I said, they've got quite a few of those out. So whilst they've got studio albums going, they also have a habit of releasing live albums every so often too, which for me is can be a bit of a take it or leave it proposition. But regardless, we're going to delve back now to their most recent studio album, Wake Up the Wicked, which came out on Napalm Records back in 2024. And the track we're going to play from now is a catchy one. This one is Viva Volgata.

The always entertaining ex-mortis there, who have not really had much of a news about what they're doing for quite some time, going back to last year. So they're still together, I assume. But as I said, not a lot of updates on what their plans are. But regardless, they're a fantastic band. I love their form of neoclassical speedy thrash. And that track came from their latest effort, the title track, actually, which came out on Nuclear Blast back in 2023, called Necrophony. Which is great stuff. I recommend all of their albums, obviously, but I think that was their first album for Nuclear Blast after a couple on Prosthetic Records. So they're making steps in the right direction. Hopefully there's a new album to come because I really love what they do. But regardless, there you go. Time to jump into our first new release of the week, and a band that probably needs very little introduction or description is Amon Amarth, who are probably a bit of a love or hate proposition depending where you sit on their Viking death metal. If you don't like them, then it's probably not good news that they're about to release their new album, The Allfather Awakens, through Metal Blade Records in October, featuring another 10 tracks of what they do. Interestingly, the first single that they released from this album, Upuff, was a fully acoustic song, which was their first acoustic track ever, which was kind of an interesting diversion from what they normally do. But the song we're going to play now is the second single, which is far more what we are accustomed to from them. Just Viking death metal, sounds always like them. I think their sound's pretty nailed down now, but they do find ways to kind of improve it in subtle ways. This is quite a catchy tune, quite melodic as well, but also suitably heavy in parts too. So going to be interesting to hear the album. As I said, for some people that's an exciting proposition, a new album, but others not. But based on this song, I will be interested to hear what the whole album sounds like. So without further ado, this is Amon Amarth from their upcoming album, The Allfather Awakens. And this track we're going to play now goes by the name of Gjallarhorn.

Something a bit more epic there in the form of Triumpha from Greece, a band who've been around since 2019, and that song comes from their third album, Piercing the Heart of the World, which they released earlier this year on No Remorse Records. I did miss their debut, Storming the Walls, which they released in 2023, but discovered them on the following album, Spirit Invictus, in 2024. So 2 out of 3, got to go back and find that debut, but really great stuff. Kind of a mixture of heavy metal, power metal, some epic doom thrown in there at times as well, particularly on that track. And that one did go by the name of The Mountain Throne. Time to get back into the realm of black metal now with our next new release. And we did play a track from this a few weeks ago, or a month and a half ago or so, in the form of the new album from Holder, a black metal band project that started off solo as Holder herself, just doing vocals, guitar and keyboards. But for this album, for the first time, she's joined by Necreon on bass and vocals, and that duo, have put together their third album, the third Holder album, which is called Verbolgen, which is out this week on 20 Bucks Spin and Season of Mist. So I think 20 Bucks Spin are doing the American release, and then Season of Mist are doing the rest of the world. But we did play a track, as I said a while ago, which was really impressive. And now that the album's actually here, I can safely say that this is probably their best album, and also a very fine black metal album in its own right. So for those familiar with their previous couple, it's not so much a drastic change, but more of a refinement. It does sound like, with the additional input from another member, that things have kind of evolved naturally. And the album itself is suitably aggressive when it needs to be, but also contains a lot of atmosphere as well. So if you like the black metal in that form, this is really quite a rewarding album. It's not one that instantly jumps out at you. I think it takes a couple of listens to fully appreciate, but I'm sure it's going to do well. I know a lot of people are kind of anticipating this one. Holder built up a pretty good name with the two previous efforts, and this one's certainly going to add to it. And I think it will be interesting to see what people's responses are. But I really enjoyed it. I've listened to it a few times now, and think it's very, very good. So I'm going to play another track from it now. As I said, this is out this week, a couple of days, on 20 Bucks Spin and Season of Mist. So this is Holder from their third album, Verbolgen. And the track we're going to play now goes by the name of In Blood and In Earth.

Bit of thrash metal there from the UK in the form of Exorcism, who released that their first EP, Spectral Aggression, through Witches Brew Records last year. They actually just recently announced they're in the studio recording their first full-length album, so it'll be interesting to hear where they go to from here. But it was a pretty solid first release, featuring four tracks of gritty thrash metal. I think at this point we've played basically three out of the four, so maybe we'll wait till the album comes out to play some more. But it is a really solid EP and a good first introduction to what they do, so I think that's really good. You can never have enough good thrash metal, and I think these guys have a lot of potential, so it'll be interesting to see that be realised on a full-length album. But as I said, one of the tracks from the four on that EP, that one went by the name of Burnt at the Stake. It's approaching 10 o'clock here on the Black Arts on Gippsland FM, and we're going to get into some doom metal now, albeit probably not your normal doom metal. I'll put a little caveat on it. This is a band from Spain by the name of Todo Mal, which translates to all evil or all wrong. And they've been around since 2020, releasing their first album, Ultra Crepidarian, in 2021 on the vinyl division. And then they released the follow-up, A Greater Good, in 2023 on Ardua Music, which have had a very weird kind of cover of two rabbits cavorting in darkness. So I have no idea what was behind that, but it kind of does sum up what this band is about. So the reason we're speaking about them this week is their third album, Graveyards of Joy, which is out on Season of Mist. And it's a bit of an interesting one indeed. So even from the cover artwork alone, which is a classical painting, no band logo, no album title, everything about this is rather understated and discreet. So it features nine tracks. And whilst they don't extend into doom metal epics very often, there's only a couple of tracks that exceed even 4.5 minutes. They do have a very unique style about them. So their doom metal is not overly heavy. It's very atmospheric, and it kind of uses melodic side of things to really get the message across. So the duo that behind the band is Wildman on vocals, guitars, keyboards, and then Mile on bass, drums, and keyboards. And the songs have almost a classic goth feel to them as well. There are guitars there that give some heavy heft, but they're not overly used, so I certainly wouldn't call this funeral doom by any means. In fact, the heavy side of things is kind of very much balanced equally with the atmospheric, so it's a very interesting album indeed. I wasn't sure what to make of it initially, but I actually, after a few listens, really have gotten into this one. It's fascinating, and I think I'll have to delve back into those two previous albums to see what they did there as well. So we did play it as a track off this a little while ago. So this is the second appearance it's going to make on the show, but this is just fantastic stuff. If you like your doom metal with a bit of a difference and a whole lot of atmosphere, then this one might be for you. So without further ado, this song to take us past 10 o'clock, this is Todo Mal from their third album, Graveyards of Joy. And the track we're going to play now, this one goes by the name of Deliverance.

They just led me on.

at the gates there, and a track from their latest album, The Ghost of a Future Dead, which of course is their final recording with a vocalist, Thomas Lindberg, who died of cancer late last year. So that adds an extra level of poignancy to the album. Whether the band continues is still to be determined. I have not heard one thing one way or the other. Obviously, it'd be hard for them to continue with a different vocalist, one would argue, as his voice was very much a part of their sound. But I guess we'll watch and see what happens with that band. But if there's no more albums, they did release some great music over their lengthy career. Not just Slaughter of the Soul, which of course is the album that everyone gives them the most attention for. I was a really fan of their quirky kind of proggy death metal of their early days. And the song we played from that album then, that one went by the name of Parasitical Hive. We're going to stay in the realm of death metal now for our final new release. And this is a very young band from the USA by the name of Dishumane. Now, effectively, this band started off life as a solo project of guitarist and founding member James Shanks, who kind of started under the different name Sadistic Malevolence and started writing death metal songs, but never really got too far under that moniker. Having changed the name, they've now released and put together a full lineup of three members. Dishumane are releasing their first EP called Centurion's Demise through Blood Harvest Records this week. And it really is a promising first effort. So whilst it's not astoundingly original, in fact their death metal, it's pretty easy to kind of pick out their influences at a lot of the time. They have done a good job of creating an EP that is both aggressive and quite catchy as well. So they wear their influences on their sleeve, but they've done something with it, and it really does bode well for their future if they can continue along this path. The cover artwork is suitably gruesome and a bit abstract. Their logo is bloody and hard to read, which is what you want from a death metal band, and this is a really interesting release indeed. So there's a lot of great young bands out there, and it's good to see labels like Blood Harvest kind of picking them up and giving them an opportunity to be heard. And death metal's in some pretty good hands as well. So I know that it's a genre that some people many years ago thought would never last. But here we are to this day with death metal still alive and well, which makes me very happy. And bands like this are Dishumane, are really a big part of that. So I thought we'd better play a track from it this week's show, given that it is out this week. Pretty hard to choose one. Of the four tracks, they are all very, very good. So I've kind of settled on this one. So this is Dishumane from their first EP, Centurion's Demise, out this week through Blood Harvest. And this one goes by the name of Soul Spun Malice.

Bit of Hellstar there, of course, a band that have been around for a very, very long time, originally forming way back in 1981 in Houston, Texas, and releasing their first album, Burning Star, in 84. They did have a bit of a hiatus in the mid-90s, but they're back together with a vengeance, and that track came from their latest... Bit of Hellstar there, of course, a band that have been around for a very, very long time, originally forming way back in 1981 in Houston, Texas, and releasing their first album, Burning

considering the band have been around that long. Of course, there's only two original members left in the group, guitarist Larry Barragan and also vocalist James Rivera, whose voice is obviously very distinctive. And he once upon a time claimed to have invented the power metal vocal, which some people kind of scoffed at, but you can kind of see his influence in the way he delivers his vocals. But regardless, as I said, really, really solid album from a band who's been around a long time, and they kept it to a very brief 38 minutes as well, so it's not overly long. The songs are punchy and heavy and a bit of a thrashier kind of sound as well, and the song that we played from it then, that one went by the name of The Staff of Truth. That's it for us for another Wednesday night. Back next week with plenty more, including the new single from Japanese metalist Psy, who have a new album coming out very, very soon. And the single, as you'd expect, is another interesting take on what they do. We'll also finally get round to the new Crimson Glory album, which is their first album in a very long time. It's taken me a while to get it, but next week we're going to delve into that among many other things. But to take us out, a band that is unfortunately no more. This is American metalist Daylight Dies, who only just in the last week or so officially announced that they are disbanding. Of course, their last album was released way back in 2012, but even the band had hoped to be able to get together and continue on, but they've kind of finally, after a very long time, come to the conclusion that it's time to call it a day. And so that's it for Daylight Dies, which for me is a terrible loss because their albums are fantastic. They only released four, No Reply in 2002, Dismantling Devotion in 2006, Lost to the Living in 2008, and then this album we're going to play now to finish up, A Frail Becoming, which was released on Candlelight, as I said, back in 2012. Unfortunately, they're not going, but those albums are all fantastic. And the song we're going to play now to finish up tonight's show kind of seems an appropriate title given they've called it a day. So this is Daylight Dies, and this track we're going to play now to finish up, this one goes by the name of Hold On To Nothing. We'll see you next week.

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Chad Whackham in there with The View. Other tracks in here from Barney McCall, James Blood Ulmer, Barlow and Slater, Percy Howard, DJ Logic, and Lester Bowie. This now is Billy Cobham with Ron Carter and Kenny Barron. And this is Stella by Starlight.

0: 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For more information, phone Carol on 0439 344 365. 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
2: 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The last track we had was from Miles Davis, the Jitterbug Waltz. Before that was DJ Logic with Beanie Man. And before that was James Bud Ulmer. Bramford and Marsalis now with Russell Malone. And this is Rib Tip Johnson.

Murder, murder, will, murder, murder, will. You don't know? Listen this.

0: BBC News with Govinda Gill. President Zelensky says a massive wave of Russian strikes on Ukraine's capital and the surrounding region has killed 17 people and injured 44 others. Ukraine suffering from severe shortages of missile interceptors. Dan Johnson is in Kyiv.
1: The wave of missiles hit shortly after midnight, with flashes in the sky followed by fires burning on the edge of the city. A railway station was hit close to one warehouse. This morning, workers were removing the bodies of 8 dead passengers from the pockmarked platform. Fire crews were still tackling the flames at another burning warehouse. Ukraine's Air Force said 28 ballistic missiles were detected, but none could be intercepted. Many drones were successfully shot down. President Zelensky again appealed for more missile interceptors.
0: The head of a Russian drone manufacturer has been injured in a car explosion. Vladimir Kachuk is the boss of Urla Drone, which makes drones for Russia's military. He's said to be in intensive care. His driver is reported to have been killed. The attack took place outside Yekaterinburg in the Urals overnight. Germany's Interior Ministry says a plane collided with an unidentified object mid-air near Leipzig airport overnight. It said the plane was diverted and landed safely in Hanover. Separately, police have found a drone on the ground, also at Leipzig airport. They say a bomb disposal robot was used to investigate. Unconfirmed, German media reports say the drone had a detonator and possibly explosives and was discovered near a Ukrainian aircraft. The World Food Programme is warning that a powerful El Niño weather phenomenon that's developing could push nearly 49 million more people into acute hunger by the end of next year. The phenomenon is a periodic warming of surface waters in the tropical Pacific Ocean, which disrupts weather patterns around the world. Camilla Mills reports.
2: The World Food Programme says there's an 81% chance the current El Niño will become very strong. Its analysis of 45 vulnerable countries suggests the number of people facing food insecurity of crisis level or worse could rise to 274 million. Central America and Southern Africa are expected to be among the hardest hit regions. Drought, erratic rainfall patterns, and delayed monsoons in parts of Asia are expected to damage harvests and raise local food prices. The WFP says early action is essential.
0: The UN says more than 800,000 people in Lebanon who were displaced by the latest round of conflict between Israel and Hezbollah have begun returning to their home areas. The UN's humanitarian agency says about 360,000 people remain displaced across Lebanon. World News from the BBC. A Mexican social media influencer has been shot dead while live streaming with friends outside a restaurant in Sinaloa State. Cesar Gastelum was known for comedy videos and live streams, accruing nearly 600,000 followers on TikTok. On Tuesday, two people on a motorcycle approached the group and shot Mr. Gastelum in the head. It's not clear why he might have been targeted. More than 400 people have been arrested in connection with the wildfires in France, which have burned through almost 300,000 acres since the start of the summer. The Interior Minister, Laurent Nunez, said they're suspected of either starting them deliberately or by accident. James Waterhouse reports from Paris.
3: The figures given by Mr. Nunez are certainly eye-catching. There's been more than 14,500 wildfires since the start of the summer, during which France, like many European countries, has been subjected to successive heat waves. Most recently, the southeastern Var area is experiencing the longest-lasting wildfires on record. More than 1,000 firefighters were deployed at its peak. A 23-year-old man there is suspected of deliberately starting 10 fires in the space of 5 days last month and has been arrested.
0: The US gaming giant Electronic Arts, behind blockbuster games including The Sims and FIFA, has been sold for $55 billion in what's believed to be the largest leveraged buyout in history. The company has been bought by a consortium including Saudi Arabia's Public Investment Fund and Affinity Partners, led by President Trump's son-in-law, Jared Kushner. Annual military exercises that are set to last 10 days are getting underway in Taiwan at a time of heightened pressure from China. For the first time, the manoeuvres will include a parallel exercise to test Taiwanese society's resilience and response to attacks, including limiting internet access and air raid drills. BBC News.
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9: Hello and welcome to our look at the latest singles and album charts here in the UK. Coming up in the next hour, we'll be hearing from Charlie XCX, who's looking for her second number one album of the year. Plus talking to country and western superstar Shania Twain, who's back with a new album. We also have new music from The Strokes, Snow Patrol and Cat's Eye. Plus, we'll be featuring all the top five best-selling songs in the UK and find out if Sam Fender and Olivia Dean can hold on to the top spot. It's all coming up in the next hour with me, Kim Robson.
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9: Let's get started with some new music from Afrobeat star Odile. This is

Odile, Coming Home. On this track, he's been joined by Georgia Smith. Let's turn our attention to some of the entries in the new UK album chart. It's The Strokes with Reality Awaits, and from it, this is Lonely in the Future.

0: The Strokes, Lonely in the Future. From the album Reality Awaits, the seventh album from this American band who made their debut 25 years ago with the album Is This It? I'm Kim Robson. This is Top of the Pops from the BBC, and we're featuring some of the new entries into the latest UK album chart. Our next newcomer is the latest from country and western superstar Shania Twain. It's called Little Miss Twain and tells the story of how she became a singer from a very young age. She told the BBC's Jules Holland all about it.
1: You've been the biggest top-selling female country pop artist of all time, but you've got a brand new album, Little Miss Twain, which takes us right back to the beginning. Who was Little Miss Twain?
2: Little Miss Twain was a little girl of 8 years old who started singing in bars, smoky pub-type places, singing my grandparents' country music, country and western. And this Little Miss Twain collection of songs is a reflection from the beginning of those days all the way through to when I got signed to my international record deal in Nashville, Tennessee, which was the ultimate dream. But that only happened in my late 20s. So there's this whole span of time that Little Miss Twain is the record Little Miss Twain is all about.
1: Wow. So did you say to your first ever gig ever, you were 8 years old?
2: Well, it was my first professional gig.
1: Wow.
2: So the first time I was ever paid for singing, I was 8 years old.
1: That is quite a thing. That's a remarkable achievement. I mean, that really is. Imagine that. And you must have been sort of, how did you flip behind the guitar?
2: I was tiny. And when I came up on stage with all the other adults that were before me, so I have these photos, and this is all part of my reflection, you know, looking back at these photos where the guitar was bigger than me, and the microphone was always
1: just a little pulled
2: down
1: behind the guitar.
2: I'm singing up to the microphone. It's all been really beautiful, you know, reflection. And I had a very long career as a cover singer in bars before I was signed as a recording artist. So
1: you must have learned a lot of your craft singing in those bars, but and both as performer, but as a songwriter as well, doing songs of other people's.
2: Yes, and thank you for bringing that up, because all the years of being a cover singer made me crave for to sing my own songs, the way Joni Mitchell did and the way Dolly Parton did and Bob Dylan. So I was building up my craft in my bedroom during the day and then going to the bars and singing cover songs at night.
1: But when you signed your record deal, you said, no, I'm going to do my own songs now, right?
2: I did not go on tour. From when I was signed to my record label, I did not go on tour until I could sing my own original music. That was my promise to myself that I would never sing a cover song again.

Shania Twain, Stranger Things, from the album Little Miss Twain. It's new from Snow Patrol, Eyes Open 20th Anniversary Edition. From it, this is Shut Your Eyes.

0: Snow Patrol, Shut Your Eyes, from the album Eyes Open 20th Anniversary Edition. This is a live version which was recorded in Canada during their Eyes Open tour. The anniversary edition includes a number of unreleased live and studio tracks.
1: The UK's Top 10.
0: Top of the Pops. Now the UK album chart.
2: Number 10.
0: The highlights, the best of the weekend.
2: Number 9.
0: 50 years of Don't Stop, the best of Fleetwood Mac.
2: Number 8.
0: The Strokes, Reality Awaits.
2: Number 7.
0: Shania Twain, Little Miss Twain.
2: Number 6.
0: Sienna Spiro, Visitor.
3: My feet on the ground like a super feet up. And I don't know much, but I know this one.
2: Number 5.
0: Olivia Dean, The Art of Loving.
2: Number 4.
0: Snow Patrol, Eyes Open. Yeah.

0: Live.
1: Olivia Dean, The Art of Loving.
0: Number 4.
1: Snow Patrol, Eyes Open. Yeah.

0: 101, it's a new entry for the latest from Charlie XCX. Here's Trevor Smith.
1: Yeah, 360.
2: After the rollout of the era-defining 2024 album Brat, touring around the world, starring in various films and getting married, Charlie XCX planned to take a break. But instead of settling down, she found herself inspired and back in the studio. And in a matter of weeks, she completed 11 short guitar-based songs and a new album, music, fashion, film was born.
3: It makes me want to throw my life away.
4: There is a real pace to it, and sometimes it's not even intentional, it just happens that way. It's like I do work quite fast, I write songs quite quickly. It's not like a, you know, it has to be that way. And I think sometimes when I'm, you know, making videos or doing shoots, it sort of feels like that too, and something like that, because it's kind of more conversational and a bit more off the cuff. And I think that kind of injects like an energy into the work itself.
2: This album's title, Music, Fashion, Film, reflects the things that have become the major parts of her life.
4: The reason I wanted to call the record that is because I suppose, you know, those three things are kind of like the most popular sort of pillars of the arts. And I think in ways that my life has become so about those three things. And that's not me saying like, oh, I'm a master in all three fields. Like, absolutely not. It's more just like I'm engaging with them all the time. Mm-hmm. And I find them very, very inspiring. And in a way, like, my life and my entire, like, existence has become about those things. And without them, I kind of don't know who I would be.
3: Me and my friends. We go out. We take pictures.
2: This album is self-referential, funny, antagonistic, and significantly, it's deliberately not Brat 2.0. And by changing direction, she wanted to emulate some of the artists who've inspired her by doing the same.
4: I think, like, Pet Sounds, you know, Beach Boys, that I think is one of the best albums of all time. But I think on coming out, it was such a pivot for them from what they had been known for that people were, like, very confused. That's the kind of stuff I gravitate towards. I love, like, a pivot. And that's exciting to me. That's appealing to me. And I don't think I could make another version of Brat. If my inner voice was calling me to do that, I would, but it just wasn't.
3: I can take you to heaven like kids, 2007. Pop star in my bedroom like kids, 2007.
2: Despite all her commercial success so far, she feels success is doing what feels right for her.
4: I always just do what feels like instinctually right to me. And I think everybody's definition of success is different, and everybody's definition of success is, you know, valid for what they believe and think. I think for me, it's just about me being true to myself, because I actually feel like physical pain and emotional pain when I'm not. Spring.

0: Charlie XCX, Spring Summer 26 from the album Music, Fashion, Films. A new entry at this week's number one. Next on Top of the Pops is the latest UK singles chart.
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0: I'm Kim Robson. Now it's time for the brand new singles chart here in the UK. And we start with a new entry at number 16.
2: Now, this is the official chart. This is where it begins.
0: It's a new entry for Cat's Eye, Animal.

0: Psy. Animal. This is the fourth UK hit for this American-based six-piece female vocal group. It's a high climber for Sienna Spiro, Great Expectations.
1: Number 15.

Sienna Spiro, Great Expectations. It's featured on her debut album, Visitor, which is out now. I'm Kim Robson. This is Top of the Pops from the BBC. And we're featuring the high new entries and climbers in this week's UK Top 40 Singles Chart. It's Ugel, Moving to the Sun.

0: Huguel, Moving to the Sun. Huguel's a producer from France, and this track is featured on his album 21. On this track, he's been joined by Imel Angel and Ultranate.
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0: Now numbers 20 to 6 in the singles chart. 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A new entry at 16, Cat's Eye, Animal. 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Up 1 to 13, Sienna Spyro, Material Lover. 12 is Oasis and Wonderwall. 11, Taylor Swift, I Knew It, I Knew You. Up 2 to 10, Olivia Dean, Man I Need. 9 is Ariana Grande, Hate That I Made You Love Me. Up 1 to 8, Olivia Rodrigo, The Cure. Up 4 to 7, Huguel, Moving to the Sun. A non-mover at 6, Prosper, Free Your Mind. Coming up, the top 5 best-selling songs in the UK.
3: I'm Trevor Smith with a quick look at this week's music news. 10 unreleased tracks by David Bowie from the early part of his career when he was known as Davy Jones are set to be shared for the first time. David Bowie, the Shel Talmy recordings, will be the most complete collection of his early tracks recorded with his then-producer Shel Talmy. One of the unheard singles, I Want Your Love, has already been shared ahead of the release of the full collection on the 18th of September. BTS have announced that they will not submit their music for consideration at the 2027 Grammy Awards. Explaining their decision on Instagram this week, they said, "We hope our music can be heard and loved for what it is, rather than being divided by region or language." They were tipped to be major contenders for Album of the Year and Song of the Year. And a portrait of Charlie XCX has been added to the British National Portrait Gallery's collection. The picture, which shows the singer leaning against a wall in a white crop top and unbuttoned black jeans, became one of the key images in the promotion of her Brat album. The photo will be displayed at the gallery's History Makers Now space, which celebrates figures who've shaped contemporary culture.
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0: Now the 5 most popular songs in the UK. Down 2 at number 5, Another and Talk to You.

it ever say? Olivia Rodrigo's Stupid Song is a non-mover at this week's number four. This is Top of the Pops from the BBC, and I'm Kim Robson. And these are the top five most popular songs in the UK this week. Up two places at number three, Ella Langley, Choosing Texas.

0: Shakira and Burna Boy, Die Die, a non-mover at this week's number two. It's the official theme for the recent Football World Cup. The official UK singles chart is compiled by the official charts company. I'm Kim Robson. Top of the Pops is produced by Alan Rowett at Rotation Media for the BBC World Service.
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0: The song with the most weeks at number one in the history of the UK chart is Frankie Lane's I Believe, which spent 18 weeks at the summit in 1953. That record has remained unbeaten until now. Notching up its 19th week at the top is Sam Fender and Olivia Dean's Rein Me In. It's once again Top of the Pops, number one.

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Featuring Marley brothers Damien and Stephen and Swiss producer Nicholas Mater as Derek Sound, this is Babylon So Evil.

From his first full-length release in 16 years, Capleton with Mr. Savona and Little Lion Sound on In The Game, and Babylon So Evil with Damien and Stephen Marley and Derek Sound. This is Dub Zoo from the Sunshine Coast.

with what she calls her truth music from the Caribbean island of Dominica. That was Abia Israel on Blessed Be. Dub Zoo before her with Fortune from their latest release called Pocketful. And this is German reggae dub production duo Dox and Dizzy.

Docs and Dizzy celebrating the Casio sound of the 1980s on their new album 40 Dub, recorded using an original Casio MT40 and adding live percussion. That was the title track, and before it, Gianna Sister. Playing early Jamaican rhythm and blues, ska, rocksteady and reggae, this is Melbourne band

formed in 2003 and sharing some of their members with the Melbourne Ska Orchestra. From their album last year called Good Love Bad, this is The Ska Vendors on 70% Coco and King Hit before it. And next week we'll hear tracks from their brand new release with Dean Hilson called Tommy McCook Live Volume 2. Up next, from a long hidden body of work that's been remastered, resequenced and expanded, British electronic dub duo, Rockers Hi-Fi.

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From their album together called Don't Get Confused in Eradication Squad Dub Session, you're listening to Don't Get Confused by Dominican artist Raz Savage, along with German musician and producer Dub Visionist and German vocalist Henne Marheineke. Before them, 30 years after their album Original Lo-Fi began as Music is Immortal, Rockers Hi-Fi with Clint Eastwood is Tougher Than Lee Van Cleef. More from Raz Savage next.

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It comes to you via the Australian Community Radio Network and Buckets Radio in Gloucester. Seeing us out of the program, two more tracks from Don't Get Confused in Eradication Squad Dub Session. Raz Savage, dub visionist, and Hene Maheineke on the instrumental version of Pity, and before it, Sanctuary. Catch you next week.

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Yes, hello, band fans. I'm Murray McInerney, and it's good to be with you again, and I hope you're all well. This is Let the Bands Play, Australia's top band parade, which is brought to you from the studios of 3CR in Melbourne, Australia. It's broadcast throughout the nation via the internet, distributed by the Community Radio Network, and also heard on digital radio in the Melbourne metropolitan area. And now we'll hear the magnificent band of the Coldstream Guards playing Marche Militaire La Ronde. This was based on a composition by the famous French operatic composer Charles Gounod, best known for his opera Faust.

Isn't that wonderful music? The Marche Militaire La Ronde, played by the Band of the Coldstream Guards. Now, when it comes to classical music composers, they don't come much better than Mozart, unless you prefer Beethoven, which you should, I suppose. And we'll hear the Grimthorpe Colliery Band play Mozart's Rondo alla Turca, which is the third movement of his piano sonata number 11.

The beautiful Rondo alla Turca by Mozart, played by the Grimthorpe Colliery Band. Returning to the Band of the Coldstream Guards, here's the splendid Andalusian Fresco.

The Band of the Coldstream Guards with Andalusian Fresco. The music was composed by Manuel de Falla, who has a claim to being Spain's greatest composer of the 20th century. Now, band fans, it's time for the popular, official Sousa spot. John Philip Sousa's New Mexico is played by the Eastman Wind Ensemble, conducted by Frederick Fennell. Sousa wrote it in 1928 for the governor and people of New Mexico, and the music evokes elements representing the Native Americans, the cavalry, the Spanish and the Mexicans, or so I'm told, because I'm not sure that we here in Australia would know many of those musical elements. Anyway, let's enjoy it.

Wasn't that a grand piece of music? New Mexico by John Philip Sousa was played by the Eastman Wind Ensemble, conducted by Frederick Fennell. The band of the Coldstream Guards will now play the George and Ira Gershwin composition Strike Up the Band. It was written for the unsuccessful 1927 musical Strike Up the Band, where it formed part of a satire on war and militaristic music. Goodness me, I can't imagine anything by George and Ira Gershwin being unsuccessful, but there you go.

Strike Up the Band, played by the Band of the Coldstream Guards. That's good music, Gershwin music. You're listening to Let the Bands Play, and I'm Murray McInerney, and I hope the music is to your liking. I'm enjoying it. Now, the Corps of the Royal Engineers Chatham again to play the Clarinet Escapade. It's a lively composition by the American Russell Ward.

And that was the Clarinet Escapade, played by the Corps of the Royal Engineers, Chatham. Next is a concert piece called Diversion. It was written by the American Claire Grundemann. It's played by the Band and Corps of Drums, 1st Battalion, the Loyal Regiment, North Lancashire. Now, that's quite a mouthful. So it's no wonder that they're usually just referred to as the Loyals.

Claire Grundemann. It's played by the band and Corps of Drums, 1st Battalion, the Loyal Regiment, North Lancashire. Now, that's quite a mouthful. So it's no wonder that they're usually just referred to as the Loyals.

And that was Claire Grundman's Diversion, played by the Loyals of North Lancashire. I'm Murray McInerney presenting Let the Bands Play from the studios of 3CR in Smith Street, Fitzroy. This program is broadcast throughout the nation via the internet. It's distributed by the Community Radio Network and also heard on digital radio in the Melbourne metropolitan area. I hope you're enjoying the band music, and there's lots more still to come. Our next track features the Corps of the Royal Engineers Chatham again. It plays an arrangement of some beloved Franz Lehár tunes taken from his operettas, The Merry Widow, Gold and Silver, and The Count of Luxembourg.

That was Waltzing with Lehar, played by the Corps of the Royal Engineers, Chatham. Didn't Franz Lehar write beautiful music? You could dance all the way through that, those of you that can dance. The Loyals of North Lancashire return now to play a slow march, Dover Castle.

Dover Castle, played by the Loyals of North Lancashire. For our regular sacred music spot today, I've got a magnificent performance of The Deer's Cry. This is performed by Rita Connolly with the Kirtlestown Choir, directed by Evelyn Deasy, accompanied by Sean Davey on pedal harmonium, Jerry O'Byrne, Matthew Manning, Moya O'Grady and David O'Doherty. They all sound Irish. Sean Davey adapted the words of a prayer known as St. Patrick's Breastplate, a prayer for the protection of travellers attributed to St. Patrick. It's also used by exorcists in the deliverance of those afflicted by evil spirits, which I hope is none of us.

Absolutely beautiful, don't you love it? The Deer's Cry, sung by Rita Connolly with the Kirtlestown Choir. Back with the band and corps of drums, 1st Battalion, the Loyal Regiment of North Lancashire, known as the Loyals, and it plays Henry Mancini's Swing March.

That was the Swing March played by the Loyals. I'll finish with the Grimthorpe Cavalry Band. It'll play the overture from Giuseppe Verdi's opera The Force of Destiny. Now that's music with deep dignity. I'm Murray McInerney and I'll bid you goodbye with this track, and I hope that you've enjoyed the band music tonight, and I'll look forward to being with you again next week.

0: From the concert halls to the juke joints, from churches to festivals in the fields, welcome to another episode of Bill Street Caravan, celebrating the sounds of Memphis for more than 20 years.
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0: Hi, I'm your co-host, Pat Mitchell-Worley.
1: And I'm Jared J.B. Boyd.
0: This week on Bill Street Caravan, we have New Orleans-style parade band Shawa.
1: Grammy-nominated blues man Guy Davis will be with us to deliver an installment of the Blues Hall of Fame, an exploration of the lives of the pioneers and innovators enshrined in the Blues Hall of Fame here in Memphis, Tennessee, brought to you by the Blues Foundation.
0: That's all coming up right now on Bill Street Caravan.
1: Hey, Pat.
0: Hey, JB.
1: This week, we've got some New Orleans flavor breezing through our town with the outstanding sound of Shawa.
0: Well, JB, you say sound, but this outfit brings more than what you can behold with your ears. They're quite a sight as well.
1: You got that right. Shawa is known for their groove and their look, which melds more than 200 years of New Orleans, African-American, and Native American cultures into a package that's relatable for the uninitiated partygoers and full-time parade participants alike.
0: The group met with us at Midtown Memphis's Rail Garden. It's an indoor-outdoor venue with just enough open space to house the big energy and good times that the band brings with them on the road.
1: Naturally, as a humble cousin to the music city of New Orleans, Memphis had little trouble playing host to the band members and their unique sound. But I must admit, it doesn't hurt to have a little primer before going into a high-energy call-and-response show like Shawa's.
0: Well, there's really one major term that comes in handy. That'd be the group's name itself. Shawa refers to a traditional Mardi Gras Indian mantra adapted by the group as a welcoming phrase.
1: Though their repertoire is based on an ages-old tradition, Shawa has an astonishing knack for bringing so many eras of New Orleans music into view.
0: That's right. The group's founder, Joe Gelini, took interest in the New Orleans sound through a workshop with jazz drummer Idris Muhammad, who hailed from the Big Easy.
1: Yeah, already a fan of funky New Orleans legends like the Neville Brothers and the Meters, Gelini looked to blend the contemporary black music of the region with the traditional sounds he learned from Muhammad. But the closer he got to Mardi Gras culture, he uncovered the deep and rich heritage of the Mardi Gras Indians, eventually adapting many of their folkways into his performances.
0: You'll hear in this live show that the Indian-inspired music opens up a passageway for Shawa to include even more diverse sounds, such as Afrobeat, reggae, and even disco.
1: What an interesting mix, Pat. I can't wait to dance to every last one of them. Here's Shawa on Bill Street Caravan.

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but inches.

0: Chawa.
1: That was Chawa, live on Beale Street Caravan. For more info on the band, visit chawaband.com. That's chawaband.com.
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1: Up next, Grammy-nominated bluesman Guy Davis takes us through the life histories of the pioneers and innovators enshrined in the Blues Hall of Fame. 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
3: Two men in suits, Dave and Lou, stood at the bar, listening to Champion Jack sing out of the jukebox. They were in a ritzy New Orleans nightclub where Dave sometimes performed with his band. The place looked like a Moroccan palace, two stories high, painted pink stucco walls, balconies with shiny brass railing. Dave asked the bartender, "Where's the fat man?" "He hid away tonight," said the bartender. "What's up, Dave?" "Showing my Hollywood pal the sights," Dave said, hooking his thumb toward a middle-aged white fella. "Lou makes records in the other L.A. Dave and Lou left the big nightclub and walked further onto the fringe of the upper Ninth Ward. A thick cloud of cricket and cicada chatter filled their ears. Two bridges made of steel girders shined in eerie electric light. Oil rigs pumped. The smell of chicken coops wafted. The men passed little houses with rows of collard greens growing in the yard. The street sign on the corner said it all. Desire.
4: "Looks like Sunset Boulevard next to what I seen in Guatemala," Lou said. "I used to sell Lalo Guerrero records out of the trunk of my car, went as far south as the people would buy." "I'm fond of Latin spice myself," Dave said. "Blends with the local gumbo." "Not so fast, Pachuco," Lou said. "You need a singer first."
3: As they tiptoed across the railroad tracks, a sound reached their ears and shook their bones, almost like a locomotive.
4: "There he is," said Dave.
3: The piano rhythm propelled them into a little bar, the Hideaway. It looked like a good place to get lost, but nothing could keep Fats Domino from being discovered. Walking into the Hideaway was like entering a cave. The ceiling sagged so low, Dave ducked to protect his hair. Brightly painted beer signs advertising Jack's, Dixie, and Champagne Velvet added the only splashes of color to the gray plank walls. Dave and Lou were the only suits in the room. Everyone else looked like they'd stepped right off one of those oil rigs. The piano man in the corner had on a patched-up denim jumper. A bare bulb took the place of a spotlight.
4: "Dressed like a conductor," said Lou. "Driving that piano like a train."
5: "He's got a big beat," Dave said.
4: "I haven't heard a rhythm like that since Basie," said Lou. "I hope he sings better than Basie."
3: The fat man smiled at Dave and glanced toward Lou. He looked to Lou like a bouncy baby. Fats tore into the piano and belted out the tune Dave and Lou had just heard on the jukebox, Champion Jack Dupree's Junker Blues. The piano man tilted his head and looked into the crowd, smiling as bright as sunlight in the dank dance hall as he rocked on the stool and pounded the keys. Everybody swayed on the dance floor. The rhythm shook the beer signs, which happily bounced on the wall to the big beat.

0: After the song, the piano player visited the two suits at their table. "I never felt more charmed being in the presence of another human before," Lou said. Fat stuck out his hand, but could barely get "I'm Antoine" out of his mouth before Lou slapped down a long piece of paper. Fat shot a look at Dave like he'd been double-crossed. Dave laughed. "Lou wants you to make records with us." Fats took a seat at the table. "I'm not signing anything without royalties," he said. Lou grinned. "Shrewd for a house pianist of a railroad shack. Much respect." Dave said, "You ain't getting royalties on Champion Jack's song."
1: "My sister, she even told me, and my grandma told me too."
0: The next morning, Fats worked his shift at Crescent City Bed Factory. He hammered together a box spring and thought about what Dave said. No royalties on a Champion Jack song. He had already juiced up the tempo. Champion Jack couldn't keep up with that. His big beat sounded stronger than a heavyweight. Fats hummed Junker Blues and started trying to put his own words on the tune. Where Champion Jack said, they call me a Junker, Fats just substituted his own nickname. He moved to the next verse, where he couldn't sing about standing on the corner with a bunch of reefer in his hand like Champion Jack did. So Fats put himself at the heart of New Orleans, on the busiest corner in town, the spot people around the world knew. When he couldn't think of something to say, he soloed like Louis Armstrong without a cornet. Wah, wah, wah, wah, wah, wah. Fats bumped around the mattress factory practicing his new song. He had half the guys there singing wah, wah, wah and laughing with him. After work, Fats walked home down the street to the lower ninth, past the levee along the canal. He stopped at the liquor store at the end of his block just to pitch a dime to Hattacall, the local wino. Fats spied a red Ford parked outside his little white cottage. He got closer and noticed a pair of gold loafers kicked up on the dash. Dave. Fats walked over to the driver's side. He stopped beside the open window. Dave was laid back, silently pushing the buttons on his trumpet. Without looking up, Dave asked, "The fat man ready?" Fats nodded. "Lou gonna be down there?" Dave said, "Yeah, he is." After a splash of cold water and a change of clothes, Fats and Dave were riding over the canal bridge, bouncing like the Hideaway. Their destination sat on the edge of the French Quarter. At the corner of Rampart and Dumaine was J&M Music. J&M belonged to a little Italian guy named Cosmo. He sold secondhand 78s, made records for a few bucks a pop, and let local DJs broadcast from his little studio to bring in business. Fats knew J&M. Many a time he'd fogged the plate glass outside as he watched Dave do his popular radio show, Shrimp and Gumbo. He never stepped inside, though. Fats couldn't afford the records. Now he was gonna make one. They stepped into the tiny studio. Lou had a fidgety look about him. He beamed at Fats and said, "There's the conductor," cast from his little studio to bring in business. Fats knew J&M. Many a time he'd fogged the plate glass outside as he watched Dave do his popular radio show, Shrimp and Gumbo. He never stepped inside, though. Fats couldn't afford the records. Now he was gonna make one.

your eyes and you're at the hideaway, Cosmo said. Don't worry about screwing up. Just go, he added, seating Fats down at the baby grand. The band could nail the song, but if the horns came in too loud or the vocals too soft, the record was no good, and Cosmo had no way to save it. Four horns crowded one mic. Drums and bass sat around the baby grand. A microphone dangled from the ceiling on a wire beside the stool. Fats got the piano rollicking. The drummer rode the snare and hi-hat. Every toe in the room tapped. Fats cocked his head sideways with that grin beaming and sang. Smiles filled the studio. Heads nodded to the beat, especially Lou. Right in the middle of the song, Fats asked, how do I sound? Cosmo shouted, terrible! You just blew the take! The band hit the brakes. You told me not to worry about screwing up, Fats said. I lied, Cosmo said. You need to be perfect. Cosmo went to trash the disc and set up a new one. You played strong, but you talked too much, he said, returning to his control room. From behind the glass, Cosmo yelled, one more time, sans chit-chat, me.

Cosmo picked up the disc, blew off the wax shavings, and handed it to Lou. "Master for the master," Cosmo said. Lou didn't look so pleased. What's the Wawa all about?" Lou stammered. "I don't get it." Dave spoke up. "It ain't none of Champion Jack," he chuckled. "That song had about as much to do with Jack Dupree as the Star Spangled Banner." Lou said, "I don't know about all that." Dave said, "Just have to see what the people think." He took the disc out of Lou's hands. "I'll drop it on Shrimp and Gumbo tonight." Fats was way too nervous to sit around and watch Dave do the show. He caught the bus back to the Low Nine. Everything looked the same. The grass levee, the tiny houses, the shimmering canal, greasy in the moonlight. Had a call, the wino, perched on his crate outside the liquor store. Fats tipped his cap to the man. As Fats strolled on by, he heard Hattacall sing. "Wah, wah, wah, wah, wah, wah, wah, wah, wah."

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2: 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We're back, and we're boogieing with the sound of Chawa on Beale Street Caravan.
0: As we mentioned earlier, Chawa is a band that you'll hear from a long ways off. Well, before you see them anyway, but you'll most definitely want to see them.
2: The band is inspired primarily from the sound, look, feel, and traditions of Mardi Gras Indians. So expect colorful beads, feathers, chants, and big booming percussion.
0: Since breaking out into the recording and touring scene, the outfit has made an impression in the studio too, producing three LPs in the last decade.
2: Among them, their last two efforts, 2018's Spa Boy and 2021's My People, both garnered Grammy nominations in the Best Regional Roots album category.
0: The latter album, released on Single Lock Records, features an approachable and loose contribution of deep funk and classic soul. Close your eyes, and you might even be fooled into thinking you were listening to the Golden Oldies fit for upbeat radio rather than a modern parade band.
2: The album is also accented with a guest appearance by Alvin Youngblood Hart, who appears on the LP's penultimate track, delivering a swelteringly sincere vocal assist.

0: Just like their live show, the album's energy reaches a fever pitch. Even though you're bound to be listening on your own at home or traveling in the car, you can't help but move just a little bit and chant back in response to the group.
1: You know, Pat, that's not a bad idea. Let's jump back into the show and see if we can find a way to participate while we listen.
0: Got it. Let's do it. Here's more from Chawa live on Beale Street Caravan.
2: And I am, for your entertainment pleasure, ladies, Spy Boy Honey. Put your money on the bridge, winner.

0: Chawa. What does Chawa mean?
1: Chawa is an Indian call, Mardi Gras Indian call. Chawa! I'm here. To the opponent, here I come. Chawa! You hear that every now and then throughout the Mardi Gras Indian tribes. You hear different individuals, Indians, let's say individuals, spy boy, flag boy, gang flag, big chief, wild man. It's just like in the military, you have different branches of different people in different positions, like a sergeant, a lieutenant. You have a spy boy who is spying, making sure that it's close to clear for every rest of the tribe, the gang to come through. When I say gang, I don't mean in terms of colors of red and blue. That's a term that we use in New Orleans for tribe.
0: Yes, sir.
1: You have a flag boy. He has a flag, but not an American flag. It's draped as a flag. He is the only one that will have the name of the gang on the flag. If you see the Mardi Gras Indian, look for the flag boy. You'll know the name of the tribe. Nobody else has it like that. Mm. You have the wild man, which is someone deranged in the tribe. He bees with me.
0: Yes, sir.
1: He drums with me.
0: Yes, sir.
1: Right? If I, all day, every day, when I have the suit on.
0: What's his name? Can we get his name?
1: Is Joe Gelini.
0: Joe Gelini?
1: Yeah. He's the leader of the group Chawa.
0: Yes, sir.
1: He started out playing with us, with the drummers behind the Indians, and he come with the idea and said, look, we need to put music behind this here. I can put a band together. We all thought he was crazy. He said, I'm going to do it the right way. We calling ourselves Chawa, you're saying the word, and we're going to name the tribe, the band that. I'm going to go down there and get an LLC. I'm going to get it done right to where nobody can touch.
0: Yes, sir.
1: What we doing.
0: Yes, sir.
1: That shit, go ahead on. I ain't got no money to do that. Joe took and did that, so he bring it from what we do on the streets, a version of it, to the stage. And then we put music behind it that helps everyone understand what's going on through the music. If you can listen to the lyrics that we were saying today, some of them I did.
0: That's a great segue. So I was out there listening to you guys set. What gives you all the motivation and the courage to say we're going to go anywhere, even Memphis, and be ourselves and just do what we do on top of whatever's going on?
2: I would say that New Orleans is always about being authentic and being yourself no matter what. Yes, and for us, it's just for us to have a good time, bring the party, be the life that we are,
0: yes,
2: and just let that infectious feeling be brought to the crowd.
0: Yes,
2: and we're going to have fun and be electric by doing that, you know?
0: Mm-hmm. What's your name, sir?
2: Taj DeRozier.
0: And what were you doing out here tonight?
2: I was playing saxophone and singing.
0: Yes, sir, you were. What's next for Chawa? You guys have, you know, a lot of bands, a lot of musicians or artists seek as one of many goals, I want a Grammy. I want to just be mentioned in the Grammy. Y'all have done that. That's old for y'all. What's next for Chawa?
3: We just keep doing the same thing.
0: Yes, sir.
3: We tell our story and we bring the energy that we do. I mean, when we go out in the street, there's no slowing down.
1: No slowing down.
3: I don't care if it's 100 degrees out. And we've been in parades.
1: Yeah.
3: Jazz fest.
1: 100 degrees. We've been playing. It's thunder and raining. Show must go on.
0: Yes, sir.
1: It's not a show. It's the tradition, the culture must go on.
0: Mm-hmm.
1: We're in the rain. We bump it. No feathers on our head.
0: You know what?
1: Messed up.
0: Great segue.
1: Yeah.
0: Can you say your name one time for the people, sir?
1: Spy Boy.
0: Spy Boy. Spy Boy, can you answer a couple of questions about Chawa?
1: Yeah.
0: Can you speak toward what you were wearing and why you were wearing what you were wearing when you all performed?
1: Well, I have to keep the headdress on because it symbols who we are. The crown, the jewel, what you put on your head, the headdress, the front of it has the diamonds on it, which is our jewelry. But we keep it in tradition of, as they say, you gotta watch it, Native American, Indian headdress. The Indian patches, I have to show the world to what we are doing, and Chawa does that. So I have to keep that headdress on because I'm nothing without of it.
0: Sure.
1: And it means so much to me. It takes approximately all year to make the suit. It's not a costume, the suit.
0: Yes,
1: and I keep it on to perform. I don't care how hot, how heavy, or whatever it is. That's what I have to do for you all to understand what I'm doing and keep the culture alive.
0: Yes, sir. And truth be told, when you come into this venue like we came in tonight, well, the first thing you see is the headdress.
1: Exactly.
0: And you focus on it.
1: That's right.
0: But in focusing, your ears are also focusing on what's happening from that direction of the stage. And the music is enters. It entered me. I was with people tonight that I heard all the feedback. You guys are just doing so great. Thank y'all for bringing it to Memphis.
1: Thank you.
0: Thank you for representing your culture.
1: Yeah.
0: And being true to yourselves. Why does Chawai come to Memphis?
3: Memphis got soul.
1: Yes, exactly. Yes, hit you in your heart, because Memphis got soul.
0: Yes, Chawai got soul, too. I think that's what the common denominator is, right?
1: Exactly.
0: Yes, indeed.
2: Something about Memphis churches. Y'all got
0: man.
2: It.
0: Hey, look, I tell y'all what, it's something about y'all too, man. And I tell you, if I could think of a word to bring us together on the same page, yeah. The authenticity, man. And my man here representing like culture, not glossing over what the influence is and putting on the front street, on the front, that's beautiful. And that's kind of what Memphis is, man. We don't sugarcoat who we are.
1: Exactly.
0: Good or bad, you know, and that's just, you know, thank y'all for
3: we
0: doing
3: love it. Here. We
1: thank
3: love
1: you,
3: it.
1: Brother.
0: Yes, sir.
1: Chawai!
0: Chawai! We in here, what's the call? Where can we find you? Last thing, social media, y'all got anything y'all want to tell the people? Where can we find Chawai? What do we need to
3: out,
0: know?
3: You can check out our music on all streaming platforms under Chawai, C-H-A, separate word, W-A.
0: Yeah.
3: You can check out all of our social media handles. At Chawa Band, C-H-A-W-A Band. And then you can also check everything out at our website, which is chawaband.com.
0: Beautiful. Man, Memphis, thanks, Chawa. Hopefully Chawa enjoyed Memphis. Y'all be safe on y'all's travels. Much love, much respect.
1: Yes, Chawa.
0: Indeed. Chawa.
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5: 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Thank you, ladies and gentlemen. 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
1: I'm Debbie Russ with the BBC News. President Zelensky says Ukraine's supplies of air defence missiles from abroad have been only a third of what they were for the same period last year. He was speaking after Russian strikes killed at least 21 people across Ukraine overnight, mainly in the Kyiv area. Dan Johnson is in Kyiv.
2: No one's saying that they've run out of interceptors, but the problem is if the stocks get so low, the question is where do you place them? If you've got to be strategic about where you put them and when you deploy them, and there were 28 ballistic missiles fired last night, they were able to get through and cause so much damage and destruction. President Zelensky says that the partner countries, mainly the US, that produce those weapons and can supply them to Ukraine, need to do that in greater numbers. He said any delay would lead to casualties. He says lives could have been saved last night if he'd had greater stocks of those missile interceptors.
1: The head of a Russian drone manufacturer for the military has been injured in a car explosion. Vladimir Tkachuk is in intensive care. His driver was killed. The attack took place outside Yekaterinburg in the Urals. In a vote having implications for the future direction of the US Democrats, a left-winger has defeated a centrist candidate to contest a Senate seat in Michigan. The former state health official, Abdul El-Sayed, narrowly beat a moderate supported by Democrat leaders. Anthony Zerka reports from Washington.
3: El-Sayed celebrated a hard-fought primary victory. He called for Democrats to unite in a Senate race that will be pivotal to the party's hopes to win back control of the chamber in November's midterm elections. El-Sayed campaigned on left-wing priorities, including expanding government-provided health insurance, increasing taxes on the wealthy, reducing the influence of money in politics, and cutting off U.S. aid to Israel. His supporters in Michigan and across the U.S. are hoping that a general election victory will demonstrate that a progressive candidate can win in a key battleground state.
1: Bangladesh's former Prime Minister Sheikh Hasina has spoken from exile in India to again say she wants to return to her homeland, despite having been sentenced to death there for crimes against humanity. She fled Bangladesh 2 years ago amid anti-government protests and a bloody crackdown. Arunade Mukherjee reports from Delhi.
4: In an at times emotional address to the press, the former Prime Minister said she cannot stay away while, as she put it, her country suffers. She spoke of deteriorating economic conditions under the present Bangladesh government. She did not clarify what her strategy would be if she was arrested upon returning. The Bangladesh Nationalist Party, currently in power, had asked India not to provide Ms. Hasina with a platform for political activities, warning it could harm bilateral relations. India's foreign ministry said the government did not endorse any views that may be expressed at the event, but it did not stop her from speaking.
1: BBC News. The governing party and its allies in Turkey have submitted a bill to Parliament aimed at reaching a final deal to end the decades-old conflict with the Kurdish separatist movement, the PKK. The bill would see the group disband. In return, many former militants would be protected from prosecution and prison sentences for others would be suspended. Lebanese state media say one person has been killed and 11 wounded in an Israeli strike in the south of the country. It came after the Israeli military issued its first evacuation warning for more than a month. It told residents in a village to leave as the IDF was preparing to respond to what it said was a violation of the ceasefire by Hezbollah. A black powerlifter has accused the sports authorities of endangering her life and failing to tackle racism after she was controversially disqualified from an event. Sunita Muller's world record attempt in Lithuania was ruled out by an alleged act of sabotage. Rory Gallimore reports.
5: Very heavy weights are very dangerous. So when Sunita Muller attempted to squat more than 330 kilos in June, she was surrounded by spotters who can step in if something goes wrong. But as the Belgian athlete lowered the weights under immense strain, they touched a spotter's knee. She was disqualified. Muller dismissed it as a mistake and refused to blame the Lithuanian assistant. But he later made an apparent confession on social media, saying, "I'm racist and I did it intentionally." He has since said the message was a joke, but he's been banned from powerlifting and is being investigated by Lithuanian police.
1: A major global study of butterflies shows that many species are moving into new areas while others are retreating from traditional habitats, largely driven by climate change. The study assessed nearly 2,000 species in more than 100 countries and found some butterflies are relocating northwards as they seek cooler and more suitable environments. BBC News.
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Good morning and a very big welcome to Good Morning Country. Good Morning Country is coming to you today on the Community Radio Network through your local community radio station, or perhaps you're listening in on the Community Radio Plus app. I'm Heather Farrell, your Thursday morning host, and I'm broadcasting from my hometown of Horsham, which is right in the heart of the Wimmera region of Western Victoria. It's Thursday morning, the 6th of August, and I certainly hope your day's going to be a ripper one. Our album of the week is Casey Barnes' album Made for This. And in about an hour and a half's time, we will have an interview with Casey Barnes. We're going to hear a track from that particular album, which, by the way, is being released tomorrow, so it's very hot off the press. You'll also get your chance to win that album when we open up that competition line for our album of the week. And I hope you've got your pen and paper ready, because the phone number for Thursday mornings only is 0447 349 055. Now please wait until I give you that cue to call, so no calls just yet. And if you missed that number, make sure you've got your pen and paper handy. In around about 22 minutes time, we've got the Rural Livestock Report, and that's about the bulk of the business we've got today. The rest of it's just enjoying country music, and a lot of fairly new recent releases will feature a bit later on in the program as well. But right now, let's start with our usual opening song. It's called My Old Friend. It's by Gina Jeffries and Tanya Kernaghan.

That was Dean Perrott in a duet with Pete Dennehy with The Ringing of the Steel. We had TC Cassidy as the feature artist on this particular track, Travelling Heart, but it also included a whole stack of other people, amongst them Becky Cole, Angus Gill, James Blundell, Adam Harvey and Gina Jeffries. And we had Girls' Night Out by Gina Jeffries. Coming up very shortly, around about 8 minutes' time, we've got our Rural Livestock Report. But right now, an oldie but a goodie, Tanya Tucker and Two Sparrows in a Hurricane.

Welcome to your daily market update powered by Auctions Plus, Australia's largest ag marketplace. I'm Lucy with today's report. At Carcor, cattle numbers lifted slightly but quality was plainer, particularly across the medium weight feeders. Light trade cattle were up in numbers while heavyweights waned. Grown steers and bullocks were limited and nearly 500 cows were penned. Most bars were present in a mostly softer market. Weaner steers eased 50 cents with medium weight weaners reaching 560 cents per kilo. Similar weight heifers also slipped 50 cents, ranging 420 to 503 cents per kilo. Medium and heavy feeder steers fell 25 to 30 cents, selling 450 to 562 cents per kilo. Feeder heifers eased 22 to 25 cents, most ranging 400 to 500 cents per kilo. Light trade cattle sold to 530 cents while heavy trade steers lifted 15 cents on very limited supply, making 450 to 475 cents per kilo. Grown steers and bullocks eased 8 cents, ranging 428 to 480 cents. Prime heavy grown heifers were firm to 10 cents stronger at 430 to 450 cents per kilo. Heavy 3 and 4 score cows slipped 1 to 3 cents, selling 382 to 420 cents, while leaner 2 score cows held firm at 330 to 388 cents per kilo. Heavy bulls averaged 20 cents better, topping at 450 cents per kilo. At Ballarat, 9,000 lambs were penned in a mixed wintry yarding. One major exporter of extra heavy lambs

games was absent, and the market was cheaper across most categories. The heaviest lines most affected, topping at $420 per head, with just four pens clearing $400. Neat trade lambs in short skins held their value best. Export lambs made $340 to $385 for most, with super heavies estimated either side of 1,000 cents per kilo carcass weight. Nicely weighted slaughter lambs under 34 kilos reached 1,050 to 1,150 cents per kilo. Trade to heavy lambs 24 to 30 kilos carcass weight sold $270 to $340 per head, with plainer types $240 to $270. Mixed merino lambs ranged $228 to $256 per head, and light processing lambs $160 to $230. The sheep market pulled back noticeably despite another limited yarding of 2,400 head. Heavy meat ewes and quality merinos topped at $300, well below last week's $400 ceiling. Most sheep made $200 to $280, with plain and light ewes $130 to $180 a head, and most estimated $800 to $880 cents per kilo carcass weight. That concludes today's market update, brought to you by Auctions Plus, dedicated to connecting ag.

0: Welcome back to Good Morning Country on the Community Radio Network. I'm Heather Farrell. Today's Thursday, the 6th of August 2026, and I certainly hope you're waking up to a fabulous day. We've got plenty of music coming up. In around about an hour's time, we'll have our album of the week. And this week, it's Casey Barnes' album Made for This, only being released tomorrow. So, as I said a little bit earlier, a little bit hot off the press. I hope you've got that pen and paper handy as the number you need to dial to get through to our competition line. Not just yet. Give us about an hour for that one. Is 0447 349 055. No calls just yet. And if you missed that number, please have your pen and paper handy because I will give it to you another couple of times before we open up that competition line. Got plenty more music to keep you entertained between now and then, and we're going to start out with a track by Brendan Radford. It's called They Don't Flick the Finger in the Outback Anymore. But before we get to that track, just a teensy-weensy little bit of work to do.
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2: I've been working day and night, working quite a lot. My eyes were red, my senses dead, my confidence was shot. I was a ticking time bomb, something had to give. So I said to the chief, we need a break, girl, we gotta live. 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Pointed ourselves northwest, up the range and on. And as we followed right beside that old Westlander line, I eventually stopped worrying about what we'd left behind. And as we drove along, I got thinking about my old dad, how we used to drive those country roads when I was a lad. And when someone came towards us, he'd raise his pointer up. And the other bloke would do the same, safe travels and good luck. So when we got past Dolby, not quite as far as Miles, I raised up my pointer to see if I'd get a smile. Maybe see a finger lift subtly from the wheel, as if to say, you're not out here alone, mate, that's the deal.

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I tried time and time again till I had to concede. It was different in the outback now, things had changed indeed. Couple of days later, southeast of Camarweel, we turned off to Lawn Hill on a road that was unsealed. As the dust cloud came towards us, I flicked to say g'day. 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

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And in that simple gesture, restored my faith in men. 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

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Well, nothing lasts forever. Came the time to head for home. Mow the lawn, trim the hedge, and give the dog a bone.

Graham Connors with I Dream of Highways. We had Jane Denham prior to that with Shelter. Peter Dawson with Stanley and Slim. And Brendan Radford, They Don't Flick the Finger in the Outback Anymore. We've got Drake Milligan up next, and this one's called Old Flames and Old Whiskey.

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2: Well, I said,

Well, there we had the Shelley Jones Band with Lester Truer on lead vocals there with She's All I Got, and that's their current single. Just a reminder that the number for Thursday's Album of the Week competition is 0447 349 055. That's 0447 349055. Now that is the number for Thursdays only, and if you missed it, make sure you've got your pen and paper handy, because I will give it to you another couple of times before we open up our Album of the Week competition. And of course, the prize today is a brand new album only being released tomorrow. It's by Casey Barnes and it's called Made for This. If you're leaving us at the top of the hour to go to local programming, thank you for tuning your dial to Good Morning Country, and we hope you'll join Kevin Walsh tomorrow morning when he'll have another copy of Casey Barnes' album Made for This, and he'll have the details on how you can get that album should you not be lucky enough to win one on Good Morning Country. You could also have been listening to us on the Community Radio Plus app, which you can get us from anywhere in the world, and what a wonderful addition that one is. But right now, to take us up to the next lot of news and weather at the top of the hour, it's Justin Landers, and the track's called Ain't Nothing Gonna Steal My Heart.

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3: Good morning, I'm Laura Devoy. The Coalition says it's leading the charge to amend the government's gambling reform bill. Shannon Kirkwood reports.
4: This week's Senate inquiry into the bill heard from former gamblers, anti-gambling groups, broadcasters and gambling organisations. Among the key issues, the lack of evidence behind permitting three gambling advertisements per hour, a weakening of online gambling ad rules, and the move away from five-minute gambling ad blackout bans. Shadow Minister for Communications and Digital Safety, Senator Sarah Henderson, says after the evidence she's heard, it's clear the government isn't taking gambling harm seriously. She says gambling addiction is taking a significant toll on Australians and the Coalition is now working to finalise amendments to the bill. Senator Henderson has confirmed the opposition won't be supporting the legislation in its current form.
3: Iran and Oman have reportedly agreed on geographic coordinates for a shipping route through the Strait of Hormuz. Quoting a foreign ministry spokesperson, Iranian state media said the factors making the Strait of Hormuz insecure still exist on the part of the United States, particularly the naval blockade and other aggressive and threatening actions against Iran and its interests. The US Central Command says American forces have redirected 48 commercial vessels, disabled two and boarded two. Yesterday, senior US officials said they were hopeful a deal would be agreed to this week. Office space across Australia's cities is in higher demand than 6 months ago as governments and businesses seek to leave older buildings. New data from the Property Council of Australia shows vacancy rates across the country were 14.9% in July, compared with 14.8% in January. The council says the shift was particularly pronounced in Canberra, where federal government clients sought to move into premium and A-grade buildings following a 2025 mandate to lease energy-efficient builds. Ukraine's President Volodymyr Zelensky says a massive wave of Russian strikes on Kyiv has killed 17 people and injured 44. The BBC's Dan Johnson is there.
5: The wave of missiles hit shortly after midnight, with flashes in the sky followed by fires burning on the edge of the city. A railway station was hit close to one warehouse. This morning, workers were removing the bodies of 8 dead passengers from the pockmarked platform. Fire crews were still tackling the flames at another burning warehouse. Ukraine's Air Force said 28 ballistic missiles were detected, but none could be intercepted. Many drones were successfully shot down.
3: Rapper, poetry slammer and author Omar Musa has won the Miles Franklin, one of Australia's top literary prizes. Judges described Mr. Musa's second novel, Fierce Land, as a tour de force set against the backdrop of the destruction of Borneo's rainforests. They said it charts a journey of personal and planetary redemption. The novel also won the Victorian Premier's Prize for Fiction this year. Researchers say one in 10 species of butterflies have expanded or contracted their geographic range. A study led by Monash University found butterflies' moves are largely being driven by climate change and extreme weather. Lead author Dr. Shawan Chowdhury says if butterflies' ranges shift dramatically, it signals profound changes across ecosystems. Turning to sport, in cricket, fast bowler Matthew Neeser has been ruled out of two upcoming test matches against Bangladesh. The 36-year-old suffered a calf injury while training with the test squad in Brisbane. Australia will face Bangladesh in Darwin next week and in Mackay the following week. Neeser has 2 months to recover before the next test series gets underway.
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6: If you would like to try a new sport which is suitable for all ages, come along to the Terrelgan Croquet Courts. They're in McNairn Road, Terrelgan. 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Times for social play are on a Saturday and a Tuesday between 10 a.m. and 12 noon and 12:30 to 4 p.m. Social play is also on a Wednesday night from 5 p.m. to 8 p.m., which gives another opportunity to try croquet out of working and school hours. Cost is $5. For more information, phone 0447 276 783. That number again, 0447 276 783 for Terrelgan Croquet.
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7: Good morning and welcome to the Thursday Breakfast Show, and here's your weather for the next 7 days. Thursday, that's today, where current temperature is 8 degrees on the way to a maximum of 15. Partly cloudy, medium chance of showers, most likely tonight. Light winds becoming westerly, 15 to 25k in the morning, and then becoming light in the late afternoon. The UV index will reach 2 today. Friday, a maximum of 16, minimum of 8, partly cloudy, medium chance of showers, most likely in the early morning. Winds from the west, 15 to 20k, becoming light before dawn. The UV index will reach 2. Saturday, a maximum of 17, minimum of 3, partly cloudy, chance of morning fog, medium chance of showers, most likely in the evening with light winds. The UV index will reach 3. On Saturday. So there you go. Sunday, maximum of 16, minimum of 7. Cloudy, very high chance of showers, light winds becoming easterly 15 to 20k during the afternoon, then 10 in northeasterly during the evening. And Sunday's UV index will be 2. Monday, maximum 13, minimum 7. Cloudy, very high chance of showers, winds north to northwesterly 15 to 25k. Tending westerly, 20 to 30k during the morning. Tuesday, a maximum of 15, minimum of 4, partly cloudy, medium chance of showers, most likely later in the day, winds southwesterly 15 to 25k, tending northwesterly during the day. And Wednesday, a maximum of 12, minimum 7, cloudy, very high chance of showers, winds northwesterly 20 to 30k that will tend westerly 25 to 35k during the day. There's a strong wind warning for the East Gippsland coast this morning. So that's what the weather situation is. It's 6:08. Welcome to Thursday Breakfast with me, your host, Chris Newman, right here on Gippsland 104.7, Gippsland FM. And if you've woken up or you're just lying in bed thinking about getting up, well, it's 8 degrees, so it's not really warm. So stay in bed unless you really have to get up.

Shaboom, shaboom, the Crew Cuts. And opening the show, we have Billy Joe Royal with Down in the Boondocks. It's 6:14. 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And what's the date today? It's the 6th of August, of course. And thank you, Joan, for your phone call. Much appreciated. And good morning to you. I hope you're warm in bed. And stay there if you don't have to get up. But thank you for your call. Very much appreciated indeed. 6:14, you're on Gippsland FM. We'll keep the music going with Jimmy Barnes, Chain of Fools.

0: be happy.
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0: with a smile on your face. 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It will soon pass, whatever it is. 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
1: Bobby McFerrin. No, I don't think he's Scottish. With Don't Worry, Be Happy. Yeah, that's a good outlook, isn't it?
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1: 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It's Thursday morning. It's 6:22. Now, Gippsland Water is inviting local students to take part in the annual National Water Week poster competition. Students are encouraged to design a poster based on this year's theme, Water Heroes Make Every Drop Count. For the first time, the competition has expanded to include Year 7 and 8 students, giving more students a chance to get involved. Managing Director Sarah Cumming said the competition encourages students to learn about responsible water use. She said, and I quote, "It inspires students to think about everyday actions they can take to help protect this precious resource for future generations." End quote. Some simple tips to help local students become water heroes may include taking 4-minute showers, making sure there are no leaking taps, or using a sponge and a bucket to wash the car. There are a range of prizes up for grabs with local winners automatically entered into the state competition. Entries close 5 p.m. on Friday the 11th of September. Local winners will be automatically entered into the statewide poster competition as part of National Water Week. For competition information and how to enter, visit www.gippswater.com.au/NWW poster competition. There you go. It's 6:23. You're on Gippsland FM. It is 6:23, as I said before. Let's see if we can get a couple of songs in before the news. We'll try this one.

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News is next. Here's LRB with Help, It's On Its Way, So Is The News.

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1: Good morning, I'm Laura Devoy. The Coalition says it's leading the charge to amend the government's gambling reform bill. Shannon Kirkwood reports.
2: This week's Senate inquiry into the bill heard from former gamblers, anti-gambling groups, broadcasters and gambling organisations. Among the key issues, the lack of evidence behind permitting three gambling advertisements per hour, a weakening of online gambling ad rules, and the move away from five-minute gambling ad blackout bans. Shadow Minister for Communications and Digital Safety, Senator Sarah Henderson, says after the evidence she's heard, it's clear the government isn't taking gambling harm seriously. She says gambling addiction is taking a significant toll on Australians and the Coalition is now working to finalise amendments to the bill. Senator Henderson has confirmed the opposition won't be supporting the legislation in its current form.
1: Iran and Oman have reportedly agreed on geographic coordinates for a shipping route through the Strait of Hormuz. Quoting a foreign ministry spokesperson, Iranian state media said the factors making the Strait of Hormuz insecure still exist on the part of the United States, particularly the naval blockade and other aggressive and threatening actions against Iran and its interests. The U.S. Central Command says American forces have redirected 48 commercial vessels, disabled two and boarded two. Yesterday, senior US officials said they were hopeful a deal would be agreed to this week. Office space across Australia's cities is in higher demand than 6 months ago as governments and businesses seek to leave older buildings. New data from the Property Council of Australia shows vacancy rates across the country were 14.9% in July, compared with 14.8% in January. The council says the shift was particularly pronounced in Canberra, where federal government clients sought to move into premium and A-grade buildings following a 2025 mandate to lease energy-efficient builds. Ukraine's President Volodymyr Zelensky says a massive wave of Russian strikes on Kyiv has killed 17 people and injured 44. The BBC's Dan Johnson is

0: is there.
1: The wave of missiles hit shortly after midnight, with flashes in the sky followed by fires burning on the edge of the city. A railway station was hit close to one warehouse. This morning, workers were removing the bodies of 8 dead passengers from the pockmarked platform. Fire crews were still tackling the flames at another burning warehouse. Ukraine's Air Force said 28 ballistic missiles were detected, but none could be intercepted. Many drones were successfully shot down.
0: Rapper, poetry slammer and author Omar Musa has won the Miles Franklin, one of Australia's top literary prizes. Judges described Mr. Musa's second novel, Fierce Land, as a tour de force set against the backdrop of the destruction of Borneo's rainforests. They said it charts a journey of personal and planetary redemption. The novel also won the Victorian Premier's Prize for Fiction this year. Researchers say 1 in 10 species of butterflies have expanded or contracted their geographic range. A study led by Monash University found butterflies' moves are largely being driven by climate change and extreme weather. Lead author Dr. Shawan Chowdhury says if butterflies' ranges shift dramatically, it signals profound changes across ecosystems. Turning to sport, in cricket, fast bowler Matthew Neeser has been ruled out of 2 upcoming test matches against Bangladesh. The 36-year-old suffered a calf injury while training with the test squad in Brisbane. Australia will face Bangladesh in Darwin next week and in Mackay the following week. Neeser has 2 months to recover before the next test series gets underway.
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6: And here is the weather. Well, it's currently 8 degrees on a way to a top of 15. Partly cloudy, medium chance of showers, most likely later tonight. Light winds becoming westerly 15 to 25k in the morning, then becoming light in the late afternoon. Friday, maximum 16, minimum of 8, partly cloudy, medium chance of showers, most likely in the early morning. Winds from the west 15 to 20k, becoming light before dawn. Saturday, maximum 17, minimum 3, partly cloudy, chance of morning fog, medium chance of showers, most likely in the evening, and light winds. Sunday, maximum 16, minimum 7, cloudy. Very high chance of showers. Light winds becoming easterly 15 to 20k during the afternoon, and then turning northeasterly during the evening. Temperatures around Gippsland today, Sale will have a top of 16, Mount Baw 4, Druin 14, Warrigal 14, Moe 15, Traralgon 15, Leongatha 14, Wilson's Prom 13. And that's the weather today. 6:36. On Gippsland FM. Good morning if you've just joined us for Thursday breakfast, and we'll keep the music going with the fabulous Eagles. Too Busy Being Fabulous. Great song.

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7: Well, the time is 6:42, and if you've just joined us here on Breakfast, good morning. Hope you're having a good morning. It's a little bit cold out there, 8 degrees, and it's gonna rain later on today. Possible shower, so there you go. Well, sit back, relax, because we got more music now. Remember, years ago, we used to have airlines like Ansett Airlines and TAA. Well, this was a song they adopted as TAA, I'm talking about now, as their theme. Up, up and away with TAA. Remember that? Here's the Fifth Dimension.

The Fifth Dimension with Up, Up and Away. But they're beautiful. Balloon was having a couple of little skips and jumps there. Wouldn't fly in that balloon. Anyway, it's that song's over now, over and done with. 6:45, you're on Gippsland FM. Do you remember The Adventures of Barry McKenzie? Barry Humphrey's great book or comic strip, wasn't it? And became a film. And the star of that show was quite rude in that film, quite obnoxious. But the man himself, Barry Crocker, had a voice to die for. Great singer. And here he is singing Summertime, Barry Crocker, right here on Gippsland FM 104.7, 6:46.

Oh, he had a hell of a voice, Barry Crocker. That was Summertime. And, well, that's a bit of a jazz standard. Here's another one. Here's Ella Fitzgerald with Stormy Weather.

The unmistakable voice of Ella Fitzgerald with Stormy Weather. Thank you, Dallas, for your phone call. Much appreciated. Coming up to the 7 o'clock news, and we've got Bruce Hornsby with one of my favourite songs to take us all the way to the news. Just about, well, I think if we play it in a few seconds, we'll get to the news without any problem at all. And here it is, The Way It Is, Bruce Hornsby, coming up to 7 o'clock. Thanks, Dallas, for your call.

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2: Good morning, I'm Laura Devoy. The Alliance for Gambling Reform has welcomed the Coalition's position. Labor's proposed gambling reforms do not go far enough. The federal government will be forced to make changes to the legislation, which does not have enough support to pass the Senate. The Greens and Independent Senator David Pocock, as well as gambling advocates, had previously called for it to be strengthened. Now the Coalition says it ignores inducements which are causing immeasurable harm to some Australians. Chief Advocate Tim Costello told the ABC harsher restrictions are needed.
3: Parents who find it difficult to protect their kids at the best of times and under this Labor legislation would have only seen more gambling ads will sigh a great relief.
2: Consultancy firm EY says artificial intelligence could deliver Australia's economy a productivity boost of up to 2.4%. According to a new report, that would result in a $116 billion increase to real GDP and an extra 44,000 jobs. EY says labour productivity growth averaged just 0.3% a year in the past decade. The US government has repaid $100 billion worth of tariff revenue. President Donald Trump announced tariffs of between 10 and 12.5% on dozens of countries last year, but they were struck down by the Supreme Court in February. The Trump administration has since refunded about 60% of the revenue it collected from the tariffs. Mr. Trump announced a fresh round of tariffs on more than 80 countries, including Australia, last month. The World Food Programme is warning the developing El Niño weather pattern could push nearly 49 million more people into acute hunger by the end of this year, the BBC's Camilla Mills reports.
4: The World Food Programme says there's an 81% chance the current El Niño will become very strong. Its analysis of 45 vulnerable countries suggests the number of people facing food insecurity of crisis level or worse could rise to 274 million. Central America and Southern Africa are expected to be among the hardest hit regions. Drought, erratic rainfall patterns, and delayed monsoons in parts of Asia are expected to damage harvests and raise local food prices. The WFP says early action is essential.
2: New research is highlighting the gap between awareness and bone health action. The National Services and Research Body for the Dairy Industry has released its survey results to coincide with Health Bones Action Week. It reveals just 6% of women over 50 are meeting the National Dairy Intake Dietary Guidelines to protect bone density. The organisation's accredited practising dietitian, Penny Eustace, explains the importance of bone health.
5: The missing piece is that calcium needs increase during and after menopause. That's why the Australian Dietary Guidelines recommend increasing from 2.5 serves of dairy a day to 4 serves for women over 50.
2: Australian students have successfully tested a rocket engine made with 3D printing. Known as Slinky, the rocket was developed by students at the University of Melbourne and researchers from the CSIRO's Lab 22. The group designed and manufactured a regeneratively cooled liquid bipropellant rocket engine, which is about the size of a large pineapple. It was tested at Race to Space in the UK and marks the first time a regeneratively cooled liquid rocket has been successfully fired by an Australian student team at the event. Turning to sport, in tennis, Daria Kazatkina lost her second round match at the Canadian Open to second seed Alina Rybakina. Fellow Aussies Alexi Popperin and Maya Joint are also in action this morning.
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0: It's currently 8 degrees here at Gippsland FM in Morwell. 8 degrees at the moment, on a way to a maximum of 15. Partly cloudy, medium chance of showers today, most likely later tonight. Light winds that will become westerly 15 to 25k in the morning, then becoming light in the late afternoon. Friday, maximum 16, minimum 8, partly cloudy, medium chance of showers, most likely in the early morning. Winds from the west 15 to 20k becoming light before dawn. Saturday, a maximum of 17, minimum of 3, partly cloudy, chance of morning fog, medium chance of showers, most likely in the evening with light winds. Sunday, maximum 16, minimum of 7, cloudy, very high chance of showers. Light winds that will become easterly 15 to 20k during the afternoon and then tending northeasterly during the evening. Monday, maximum 13, minimum 7, cloudy, very high chance of showers. Tuesday, maximum 15, minimum 4, partly cloudy, medium chance of showers, most likely later in the day. Wednesday, maximum 12, minimum 7, cloudy, very high chance of showers in the day. There is a strong wind warning for the East Gippsland coast. And that's about it. Johnny Wash's rainfall. I don't know if I've missed Johnny Wash's phone call, but I haven't got anything yet, so maybe he's having a nice sleep in. It's 7:07, and you're on Gippsland FM 104.7. Temperatures around Gippsland today, Sale 16, Mount Baulbaugh 4 with the snow symbol. Ooh. Druin 14, Warrigal 14, Moe 15, Terralgan 15, Leongatha 14, Wilson's Prom 13. 7:07. We have some great songs today and some great voices. Here's another one, Glen Campbell, with, it's only make believe. Just listen to the key changes in this song. People see a

The great, great Glen Campbell, the late great Glen Campbell. It's only make-believe, great song, lots of key changes there, and he did it very well. And thank you, Big John, for your phone call, who tells me that Johnny Washer's in hospital having a knee operation. So, Johnny Washer, all the best, mate, and I hope for a quick and healthy recovery. That's quite a bit of an operation. I don't know what you're having done to your knee, but it won't be fun, I'm sure. Anyway, so have a great day, and thank you, John, for letting me know. Here's Vanessa Amorosi with a beautiful song, The Simple Things. 7:10 on Gippsland FM. Sorry.

It's a nice song, isn't it? Something, some kind of wonderful. Yeah, some kind of wonderful. Vanessa Amorosi there. It is 7:14. It's time for what happened on this day, the 6th of August, which is the 218th day of the year. Wow, can you believe that? 147 days remaining. On this day in 1890, William Kemmler was the first person to be executed in the electric chair. Ooh, 1890, well. On this day in 1945, an event that changed history forever. Hiroshima, the nuclear bomb was dropped on Hiroshima, whichever way you want to say it. 70,000 people killed instantly. Tens of thousands died later from burns and radiation poisoning. So that happened on this day. And it's still, the Japanese still didn't surrender after the first bomb. And of course, later on, 2 days later or 3 days later, I can't remember now, the bomb was dropped on Nagasaki, I think it was the second city. Anyway, there you go. In 1962, Jamaica becomes independent from the UK. In 1991, the World Wide Web makes its first appearance. So that's an important day in history too, isn't it? WWW, we all say now. And birthdays. If you're having a birthday today, happy birthday on this 6th of August. Also born on this day in 1809, was Alfred Lord Tennyson, famous poet and writer. Born on this day in 1809, died in 1892. In 1846, Anna Haining Bates. Who's she? Well, she was one of the world's tallest women. She was 7'11". 7'11". That's what I said, nearly 8 feet tall. She died in 1888. I think she married another giant of a man. I think they married. I'm not sure if they had kids, but she was 7'11". Wow, that's tall. In 1880, Leo Carrillo was born, actor. He was Pancho in The Cisco Kid. Ah, Cisco! Ah, Pancho! Remember The Cisco Kid? Yeah, well, anyway, Leo Carrillo was Pancho. In 1881, one of the most best-known scientists who has saved a lot of people with his invention of penicillin. My goodness me, how many people has penicillin saved from certain death with infections, simple infections like pneumonia and things like, well, it's not simple, but pneumonia still kills people. By golly, with the invention of penicillin, a lot of diseases that kill people were pretty much kept under control. Penicillin has saved a lot of lives. And Alexander Fleming invented it, or was part of the science group that invented it, and born in 1881 on this day. He died in 1955. 1911, Lucille Ball, great comedic actress, born on this day in 1911. She died in 1989. 1907, a great actor, Robert Mitchum. Yes, he made lots of films, didn't he? And TV series, he was in some mini-series. Robert Mitchum died aged 80 in 1997. Freddie Laker, English businessman, born on this day in 1922, ran Laker Airlines, I think, and then died in 2006. Andy Warhol, famous artist, and I think he had something to do with film, but you were born in 1928, died in 1987. Barbara Windsor, she was the English comedy actress that was nearly in all the Carry On films, and she had some big assets in front of her. Barbara Windsor, famous, and she died in 2020, born on this day in 1937. And 1951, happy birthday to Daryl Summers. Daryl Summers, 75 today. Of course, he was the host of those fabulous shows, Hey Hey, It's Saturday. And I remember when it first started as a kid show. It was funny, and it was funny when it went to Saturday night. So, Hey Hey, It's Saturday. And Daryl Summers, the host, born on this day in 1951. 1972, Jerry Halliwell, one of the Spice Girls,
born on this day in 1972. 1976 saw Australian actress Melissa George, born on this day. And people who passed away on this day, a famous actor died on this day, 1964, Sir Cedric Hardwicke, who was in lots of films. He played the Pharaoh in the Ten Commandments, the Pharaoh's son was Yul Brynner, the other Pharaoh in the Ten Commandments. But he was in lots of other films, Sir Cedric Hardwicke, too many to name, but a good actor, and we lost him in 1964. All right, so we had Vanessa Amorosi before, but now the birthday person is the Spice Girls, Jerry Halliwell. So let's have a song from the Spice Girls. Let Love Lead the Way, the Spice Girls.

And good morning. If you've just joined us, it's 7:24. You're on Gippsland FM. Here's Grand Funk, Some Kind of Wonderful. This is Some Kind of Wonderful. Grand Funk.

Grand Funk, some kind of wonderful, what a great song, and it's going to take us pretty close to the news at 7:30, and this song should do the trick, I think. Let's have a look what it's called. It's called One Fine Day from the Chiffons. That's from the 60s, I'm reckoning. One Fine Day from the Chiffons, and news will be following shortly after. Grand Funk, some kind of wonderful, what a great song, and it's going to take us pretty close to the news at 7:30, and this song should do the trick, I think. Let's have a look what it's called. It's called One Fine Day from the Chiffons.

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1: Good morning, I'm Laura Devoy. The Alliance for Gambling Reform has welcomed the Coalition's position. Labor's proposed gambling reforms do not go far enough. The federal government will be forced to make changes to the legislation, which does not have enough support to pass the Senate. The Greens and Independent Senator David Pocock, as well as gambling advocates, had previously called for it to be strengthened. Now the Coalition says it ignores inducements which are causing immeasurable harm to some Australians. Chief Advocate Tim Costello told the ABC harsher restrictions are needed.
2: Parents who find it difficult to protect their kids at the best of times and under this Labor legislation would have only seen more gambling ads will sigh a great relief.
1: Consultancy firm EY says artificial intelligence could deliver Australia's economy a productivity boost of up to 2.4%. According to a new report, that would result in a $116 billion increase to real GDP and an extra 44,000 jobs. EY says labour productivity growth averaged just 0.3% a year in the past decade. The US government has repaid $100 billion worth of tariff revenue. President Donald Trump announced tariffs of between 10 and 12.5% on dozens of countries last year, but they were struck down by the Supreme Court in February. The Trump administration has since refunded about 60% of the revenue it collected from the tariffs. Mr. Trump announced a fresh round of tariffs on more than 80 countries, including Australia, last month. The World Food Programme is warning the developing El Niño weather pattern could push nearly 49 million more people into acute hunger by the end of this year, the BBC's Camilla Mills reports.
3: The World Food Programme says there's an 81% chance the current El Niño will become very strong. Its analysis of 45 vulnerable countries suggests the number of people facing food insecurity of crisis level or worse could rise to 274 million. Central America and Southern Africa are expected to be among the hardest hit regions. Drought, erratic rainfall patterns, and delayed monsoons in parts of Asia are expected to damage harvests and raise local food prices. The WFP says early action is essential.
1: New research is highlighting the gap between awareness and bone health action. The National Services and Research Body for the Dairy Industry has released its survey results to coincide with Health Bones Action Week. It reveals just 6% of women over 50 are meeting the National Dairy Intake Dietary Guidelines to protect bone density. The organisation's accredited practice

0: Practicing dietitian Penny Eustace explains the importance of bone health.
1: The missing piece is that calcium needs increase during and after menopause. That's why the Australian Dietary Guidelines recommend increasing from 2.5 serves of dairy a day to 4 serves for women over 50.
0: Australian students have successfully tested a rocket engine made with 3D printing. Known as Slinky, the rocket was developed by students at the University of Melbourne and researchers from the CSIRO's Lab 22. The group designed and manufactured a regeneratively cooled liquid bipropellant rocket engine, which is about the size of a large pineapple. It was tested at Race to Space in the UK and marks the first time a regeneratively cooled liquid rocket has been successfully fired by an Australian student team at the event. Turning to sport, in tennis, Daria Kazatkina lost her second round match at the Canadian Open to second seed Elena Rybakina. Fellow Aussies Alexi Popperin and Maya Joint are also in action this morning.
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5: Currently 8 degrees on a way to a maximum of 15 today. Partly cloudy, medium chance of showers, most likely tonight. Light winds becoming westerly 15 to 25k in the morning and then becoming light in the late afternoon. The UV index, 2. Friday, a maximum 16, minimum of 8. Partly cloudy, medium chance of showers, most likely in the early morning. Winds westerly 15 to 20k, becoming light before dawn. The UV index to reach 2. Saturday, a maximum 17, minimum of 3. Partly cloudy, the chance of morning fog. Medium chance of showers, most likely in the evening with light winds. The UV index will reach 3. Sunday, maximum 16, minimum 7, cloudy, very high chance of showers, light winds becoming easterly 15 to 20k during the afternoon, then tending northeasterly during the evening, and the UV index will reach 2. Sale will have a top today of 16, Mount Baw 4, Druin 14, Warrigal 14, Mowi 15, Terralgan 15, Leongatha 14, Wilson's Prom 13. So, it's 7:36. You're up to date with the news, sport and the weather. 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It's the Thursday morning breakfast show. And I'm going to play an independent artist now, Rob Fernanda, who's from down Cranbourne way. Around the way, he's a very, very busy lad. He's always, always working. And he's a good songwriter, producer and everything else. And here he is, Rob Fernanda, who was a Terralgan lad in his early days, but he's still a great musician. Lots of people know him. And this is a song called Before We Say Goodbye. Here's Rob Fernanda on Gippsland FM 104.7.

The great Rob Fernanda there with Before We Say Goodbye. He's a great singer-songwriter, isn't he? Great producer of music. Very, very talented, well, I might say young man. He's youngish compared to me, but he's been going a long time. And very, very good sound, still very, very busy. Talking about great singer-songwriters, we lost this guy. I never met him. I wish I had him, but he's very popular around in Gippsland and for very good reason. Here's Tony McKenna with a great song. One Tree Plane. Joan, I hope you enjoy this.

Tony McKenna and a great song, a really great song, One Tree Plane. We're doing singer-songwriters at the moment, and we had two independent ones, but this guy's hardly independent. He's been a singer-songwriter for many years and very successful too with Dire Straits and then as a solo artist. And here's Mark Knopfler with a great track called Tunnel 13. The gardening segment will follow, folks.

mountains, the old railroad winds through the golds of the maples and the green of the pines. Up to Tunnel 13, the southern she climbs, and three bandits wait.

0: after much toing and froing before that song, that was eventually Mark Knopfler with Tunnel 13. I had the wrong track on and tried to get it onto the right track, but it didn't quite work at first anyway. Thank you, Joan, for your phone call. I'm glad you enjoyed Tony McKenna. Yes, it was one of his best songs. It's 7:52 and I'm just a few minutes late with the gardening segment, which I will now put on.
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2: 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All details are on the bags. 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
0: 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You're on Gippsland FM. Let's have a bit of Dean Martin. Well, this will be something different. Mm-hmm.

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0: Tommy Rowe, Dizzy, and it's 8 o'clock, so it can mean only one thing. It's news time.
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2: Good morning, I'm Laura Devoy. Labor will have to make changes to its proposed gambling reforms after the Coalition said it would not support them in their current form. With the Greens and Independent Senator David Pocock also calling for harsher restrictions, Labor does not have the numbers it needs to pass the legislation in the Upper House. In a statement issued yesterday, the Coalition's communications spokeswoman Sarah Henderson said the bill was riddled with deficiencies. Earlier this week, a Senate inquiry heard allegations gambling companies had offered illicit drugs and sex workers to problem gamblers. They have denied those claims. Iran says it has reached an agreement with Oman on geographic coordinates for a shipping route through the Strait of Hormuz. However, authorities are yet to give any further details, saying the agreement was in the final stages. Research shows more than half of Australian workers believe they'll need a career plan B because of the rapidly changing nature of work and technology. But while almost 90% believe continuous learning is important to staying employable, only a third are currently undertaking professional training or development. CEO of the University of New South Wales College, Sarah Lightfoot, says many workers feel they weren't prepared for the challenges they now face in the workforce.
3: Almost half of workers are unconvinced that their education pathway prepared them for some of the challenges that they're facing in today's workplace. So I think overall, one of the key takeouts was a real drive and passion and commitment about ongoing learning and upskilling.
2: A study has found home gardens reduce the risk of type 2 diabetes. Researchers from the University of Queensland found people with a substantial garden had a 6.8% lower risk of developing type 2 diabetes than those who didn't. People who live close to multiple parks are also less likely to have the condition. Researchers say along with physical activity, being outside in a garden helps with vitamin D levels and mental health. 500 million people worldwide are living with diabetes, and that number is expected to double by 2050. Rapper, poetry slammer and author Omar Musa has won one of Australia's top literary prizes, the Miles Franklin. Judges described Mr. Musa's second novel, Fierce Land, as a tour de force set against the backdrop of the destruction of Borneo's rainforests. The novel also won the Victorian Premier's Prize for Fiction this year. A major global study of butterflies shows many species are moving into new areas, while others are retreating from traditional habitats, driven largely by climate change. Researchers examined more than 1,700 species, the BBC's Laura Kane reports.
4: The study, published by the journal Nature, Ecology and Evolution, looked at butterflies in more than 100 countries. It found that global changes are leading to widespread species redistribution. Butterflies are particularly sensitive to temperature changes and are often considered an early warning species, indicating the health of ecosystems. Some butterflies are relocating northwards as they seek cooler and more suitable environments. Though climate change and severe weather are the main drivers of change, urbanisation and intensive agriculture are also having an impact.
2: Turning to sport, in cricket, fast bowler Matthew Neeser has been ruled out of two upcoming test matches against Bangladesh. The 36-year-old suffered a calf injury while training with the test squad in Brisbane. Australia will face Bangladesh in Darwin next week and in Mackay the following week. Neeser has 2 months to recover before the next test series gets underway.
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0: And the current temperature is 8 degrees on a way to a maximum of 15 today. Partly cloudy, medium chance of showers, most likely later tonight. Light winds becoming westerly, 15 to 25k in the morning, then becoming light in the late afternoon. Friday, maximum 16, minimum of 8. Partly cloudy, medium chance of showers, most likely in the early morning. Winds westerly, 15 to 20k, becoming light before dawn. Saturday, maximum 17, minimum 3, partly cloudy, chance of morning fog. Medium chance of showers, most likely in the evening with light winds. Sunday, maximum 16, minimum of 7. Cloudy, very high chance of showers. Light winds becoming easterly, 15 to 20k during the afternoon, then tending northeasterly during the evening. Monday, maximum 13, minimum 7. Cloudy, very high chance of showers. Winds that will come from the north and then turn northwesterly 15 to 25k and then trending to turn westerly 20 to 30k during the morning. Tuesday, maximum 15, minimum 4, partly cloudy, medium chance of showers, most likely later in the day. Winds southwesterly 15 to 25k, tending northwesterly during the day. Wednesday, maximum 12, minimum 7. Cloudy, very high chance of showers. Winds from the northwest, 20 to 30k, tending westerly, 25 to 35k during the day. So the weather's looking not all that flash. A little bit of rain about and some strong winds, but it's winter. I guess we've got to expect that. It's 8:07. 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And here's Jerry Lee Lewis with a Chuck Berry classic.

0: Jerry Lee Lewis there with the classic version of Roll Over Beethoven, written and performed, of course, by none other than Chuck Berry. And the Beatles had a version of it as well, didn't they? Here's Lou Reed, Dirty Boulevard. It's 8:10, you're on Gippsland FM.
1: Pedro lives out of the Wilshire Hotel. He looks out a window without glass. The walls are made of cardboard. Newspapers on his feet, and his father beats him because he's too tired to beg. He's got 9 brothers and sisters. They're brought up on their knees. It's hard to run when a coat hanger beats you on the thighs. Pedro dreams of being older and killing the old man, but that's a slim chance. He's going to the boulevard. He's gonna end up on the dirty boulevard. He's going out to the dirty boulevard. He's going down to the dirty boulevard. This room costs $2,000 a month. You can believe it, man, it's true. Somewhere a landlord's laughing till he wets his pants. No one dreams of being a doctor or a lawyer or anything. They dream of dealing on the dirty boulevard. Give me, you're hungry, you're tired, you're poor, I'll piss on them. That's what the statue of bigotry says. You're poor huddled masses, let's club them to death and get it over with and just dump them on the boulevard. Get them out on the dirty boulevard. Going out to the dirty boulevard. They're going down on the dirty boulevard. Going out. Outside it's a bright night. There's an opera at Lincoln Center. Movie stars arrive by limousine. The Klieg lights shoot up over the skyline of Manhattan, but the lights are out on the mean streets. A small kid stands by the Lincoln Tunnel. He's selling plastic roses for a buck. The traffic's backed up to 39th Street. The TV whores are calling the cops out for a suck. And back at the wheelchair, Pedro sits there dreaming. He's found a book on magic in a garbage can. He looks at the pictures and stares up at the cracked ceiling. Count of 3 says, I hope I can disappear and fly, fly away.

0: 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You're right here on Gippsland FM. It's 8:13. Now the Volunteer in Victoria want to promote the National Youth Volunteer Week, and it's on from the 10th to the 16th of August, so not far away. Organisations, schools, community groups and volunteers across Australia will come together to celebrate the impact of young people who strengthen communities through volunteering. Previously known as National Student Volunteer Week, the campaign now recognises the many ways young people contribute to their communities, whether a student or not. National Youth Volunteer Week celebrates these contributions while encouraging more young people to discover volunteering. It also recognises the important role of schools, families and community organisations play in creating safe, welcoming and rewarding volunteer opportunities. In 2026, National Youth Volunteer Week aligns with the International Volunteer Year for Sustainable Development, joining a global movement that celebrates the power of volunteering to strengthen communities and create positive change. This year's theme, Your Year to Lead, recognises that leadership isn't defined by age or title. Actions to consider for your organisation could include saying thank you, recognising the contribution of young volunteers or leaders with an award, certificate, social media post, or a simple thank you. Hosting an event. Hosting an event, organising a morning tea, networking event, volunteering activities in celebration to recognise young volunteers and connect your community. Create tailored opportunities for young people. Promote volunteer roles that are designed with young people in mind. Use welcoming, inclusive language that focuses on skills, growth, flexibility and the impact they'll make. Including young people in decision making. Ask young people for their ideas. Include them in planning meetings, campaign activities or organisational conversations. So that's National Youth Volunteer Week from the 10th to 16th of August. It's 8:16, you're on Gippsland FM. It's time for this.
1: 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It's Hill End hosting Yanar this week. The next couple are must wins for Hill End, but with Yanar off a dismantling 147-point win last week, this one won't be without its challenges. 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
2: In the natural world, there are 28 species of birds called drongos. Recently, however, a new species has been discovered in Morwell, the wandering drongo. It is extremely rare, and indeed, there are only 3 of them, and they're all males. There are no females, so they cannot breed. They are seldom seen, and even more extraordinary, they can only be heard once a week on Wednesday mornings from 9 a.m. to 11 a.m, where they chatter and chirp and play music. Some scientists believe they do this to attract a mate. 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
1: Well, the time is 8:24 and we just had Boney Maroney by Hush, that great Australian band, and before that, Ma Bella Mi by T-Set, both those from the 70s. It's coming up towards 8:24. It is 8:24 right now. You're on Gippsland FM 104.7 on this Thursday morning. Thank you for joining me for breakfast this morning. Hope you've enjoyed the music that we're playing today. Here's another great Australian singer singing a song from a great Australian singer-songwriter. Here's John Farnham with Touch of Paradise. What a lovely song.

0: John Farnham there with Touch of Paradise, of course, written by none other than Ross Wilson, of course. What's going on? I'll quickly get some of the stuff what's going on at the moment. La Trobe Regional Gallery has got the Gathered Threads Lyrical Practices at La Trobe Regional Gallery, 138 Commercial Road in Morwell, just down the road from the station there. And that's on every day from 10 a.m. to 4 p.m. through to the 23rd of August. Also at the National La Trobe Gallery, we've got Strange Company, Unusual, Unseen, and Overlooked Works from the collection. That's also on from Saturday the 1st of August. That's still on now, still Sunday the 6th of September, 10 a.m. through to 4 p.m. And quickly on to the gallery, Anatomy Lessons exhibition, also from the 1st of August to the 23rd of August, 10 a.m. at the through the 4 p.m. every day till Sunday the 23rd of August. And the Lane Strange World of the Trobe Valley Regional Gallery, 138 Commercial Road, Morwell. That's on from the 1st of August to Sunday the 6th of September, 10 a.m. to 4 p.m. So rip down to the La Trobe Regional Gallery. There's plenty happening down there. It's 8:30. Here's the news.
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2: Good morning, I'm Laura Devoy. Labor will have to make changes to its proposed gambling reforms after the Coalition said it would not support them in their current form. With the Greens and Independent Senator David Pocock also calling for harsher restrictions, Labor does not have the numbers it needs to pass the legislation in the Upper House. In a statement issued yesterday, the Coalition's communications spokeswoman Sarah Henderson said the bill was riddled with deficiencies. Earlier this week, a Senate inquiry heard allegations gambling companies had offered illicit drugs and sex workers to problem gamblers. They have denied those claims. Iran says it has reached an agreement with Oman on geographic coordinates for a shipping route through the Strait of Hormuz. However, authorities are yet to give any further details, saying the agreement was in the final stages. Research shows more than half of Australian workers believe they'll need a career plan B because of the rapidly changing nature of work and technology. But while almost 90% believe continuous learning is important to staying employable, only a third are currently undertaking professional training or development. CEO of the University of New South Wales College, Sarah Lightfoot, says many workers feel they weren't prepared for the challenges they now face in the workforce.
3: Almost half of workers are unconvinced that their education pathway prepared them for some of the challenges that they're facing in today's workplace. So I think overall, one of the key takeouts was a real drive and passion and commitment about ongoing learning and upskilling.
2: A study has found home gardens reduce the risk of type 2 diabetes. Researchers from the University of Queensland found people with a substantial garden had a 6.8% lower risk of developing type 2 diabetes than those who didn't. People who live close to multiple parks are also less likely to have the condition. Researchers say along with physical activity, being outside in a garden helps with vitamin D levels and mental health. 500 million people worldwide are living with diabetes, and that number is expected to double by 2050. Rapper, poetry slammer and author Omar Musa has won one of Australia's top literary prizes, the Miles Franklin. Judges described Mr. Musa's second novel, Fierce Land, as a tour de force set against the backdrop of the destruction of Borneo's rainforests. The novel also won the Victorian Premier's Prize for Fiction this year. A major global study of butterflies shows many species are moving into new areas while others are retreating from traditional habitats

0: driven largely by climate change. Researchers examined more than 1,700 species, the BBC's Laura Kane reports.
1: The study, published by the journal Nature, Ecology and Evolution, looked at butterflies in more than 100 countries. It found that global changes are leading to widespread species redistribution. Butterflies are particularly sensitive to temperature changes and are often considered an early warning species, indicating the health of ecosystems. Some butterflies are relocating northwards as they seek cooler and more suitable environments. Though climate change and severe weather are the main drivers of change, urbanisation and intensive agriculture are also having an impact.
0: Turning to sport, in cricket, fast bowler Matthew Neeser has been ruled out of two upcoming test matches against Bangladesh. The 36-year-old suffered a calf injury while training with the test squad in Brisbane. Australia will face Bangladesh in Darwin next week and in Mackay the following week. Neeser has 2 months to recover before the next test series gets underway.
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4: Now here's the weather from me for the final time today. The current temperature sitting at 9 degrees. It's heading for a top of 15. Partly cloudy. Medium chance of showers, most likely later on tonight. Light winds becoming westerly 15 to 25k in the morning, then becoming light in the late afternoon. Tomorrow, Friday, maximum 16, minimum of 8. Partly cloudy. Medium chance of showers, most likely in the early morning. Winds from the west 15 to 20k, becoming light before dawn. Saturday, maximum 17, partly cloudy, minimum of 3, chance of morning fog, medium chance of showers, most likely in late in the evening with light winds. And Saturday, maximum 16, minimum 7, cloudy, high, very high chance of showers, light winds becoming easterly 15 to 20k during the afternoon, then 10 in northeasterly. Latrobe Valley, 15, as I said, Sale 16, Mount Baw 4, Druin 14, Warrigal 14, Moe 15, Leongatha 14, Wilson's Prom 13. That's the weather. And we'll play some music because the phone's going mad here. What have I done wrong, I wonder? People ringing me while I'm talking on the radio makes it a little bit difficult for me to answer it. So keep ringing and I'll answer it as soon as I get this track going.

8:43 on Gippsland FM on this Thursday morning, the 6th of August. And coming up after 9 o'clock, we've got Wayne the Wanderer, who's in the studio waving away there. He's ready to fire up and he's going to be here presenting the Thursday morning Country Cruise show. So stand by for a great show with Wayne the Wanderer. It's 8:44. Thank you, Bob, for your phone call. And yes, we'll certainly do something about what you want and look forward to getting that CD and we'll play it and have a chat on air. So it's 8:44. You're on Gippsland FM 104.7 on this Thursday morning. Here's Michael Jackson.

Sure.

0: Of course, that was the Seekers, as only they could do it. Judith Durham out front with "The Carnival Is Over." Well, this carnival's nearly over for this morning. And I'll be handing over to Wayne the Wanderer as he does his country cruise show on a Thursday morning. But first, we've got a few little things to do and then a couple of songs and then hand over to Wayne.
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Oh, that has got to be one of my favourite Australian songs. One Word from the Baby Animals really has got to be. What a way to finish off the show. I'm going to hand over to Wayne, the Wanderer on the Country Crew. Thank you for your company. Thank you for your phone calls, Joan, Dallas, John and Bob. And we'll hope to hear from more people tomorrow. It's time for me to say adios, goodbye, adabraderci, so long, farewell, and we'll catch up with you tomorrow for breakfast at 6 a.m. And have a good day, stay well, and next voice you'll hear will be the news, and then Wayne the Wanderer, Wayne the Wanderer, the Chief, with the Country Crew. Goodbye, see you later, and catch you tomorrow.

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1: Good morning, I'm Laura Devoy. The federal government is set to impose stricter regulations on e-bikes. Shannon Kirkwood has more.
2: E-bike related incidents have increased significantly in recent years as the use of e-bikes has risen. In New South Wales alone in the first half of this year, there have been 4 deaths and 223 injuries. Currently, rules and regulations on speed, power and rider age differ between the states and territories. The federal government is working with the Australian Competition and Consumer Commission to develop national standards for e-bikes. In a statement, the Federal Transport Minister, Catherine King, says the new national standards will ensure Australians have the confidence the products being sold are legal and fit for purpose and will help keep people safe.
1: The head of FIFA, Gianni Infantino, has reportedly apologised after putting forward a proposal to sell off stakes in major competitions, including the World Cup. The proposal sparked major backlash, with at least 3 confederations rejecting it and European nations threatening to boycott the men's and women's World Cups if it went ahead. FIFA is backing Mr. Infantino amid growing calls for him to resign. Canada's Prime Minister Mark Carney said overnight he has no confidence in Mr. Infantino.
3: The idea that proper governance is not to disclose to your closest advisors, your chief operating officer, your fellow board members, something of consequence that you're even considering, let alone proposing, that's fatal, should be fatal, and you lose confidence in that individual.
1: The US government has repaid $100 billion worth of tariff revenue. President Donald Trump announced tariffs of between 10 and 12.5% on dozens of countries last year, but they were struck down by the Supreme Court in February. The Trump administration has since refunded about 60% of the revenue it collected from the tariffs. Mr. Trump announced a fresh round of tariffs on more than 80 countries, including Australia, last month, though 25 states against the tariffs are taking legal action. 5 people have died in a 2-vehicle crash in the Northern Territory yesterday. Police say a ute was travelling northbound on the Stuart Highway when it crossed onto the wrong side of the road and collided head-on with a minibus. Both vehicles suffered significant damage and became fully engulfed in flames. The deceased are believed to be 4 people aged between 23 and 36 who were travelling in the ute, and a 69-year-old woman who was the sole occupant of the minibus. Peace advocates in Western Australia are calling on governments to support efforts toward a nuclear-free future. Lewis Donaldson has the details.
4: A peace vigil is being held in Perth tonight to mark 81 years since the atomic bombings of Hiroshima and Nagasaki. Nuclear-free WA is supporting the event, which will commemorate the hundreds of thousands of lives lost in the bombings, as well as acknowledge those who suffer long-term impacts of nuclear weapons testing and the nuclear industry. Attendees will be renewing the cry of never again, peace, not war. Nuclear-free WA's K.A. Garlick says the vigil also presents an opportunity to highlight the history of nuclear injustice experienced by Aboriginal communities.
1: Turning to sport, in tennis, Alexei Popyrin is through to the third round of the Canadian Open after a straight sets win this morning. Daria Kazatkina lost her match against second seed Elena Rybakina in 3 sets. Fellow Aussie Maya Joint's game is scheduled to get underway shortly. And the NRL's Indigenous round will get underway tonight with the Gold Coast Titans hosting the North Queensland Cowboys.
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6: 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They give hope. If you're a pilot with 250 hours PIC and access to an aircraft, you can make a real difference. 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
8: And good morning, and the weather for today. We're looking for a top of 15. At the moment, we've made it to 9 degrees. Friday, 16, shower or two. Saturday, 17, shower or two. And for good old Sunday, 16 with showers. Well, that's not a really good outlook for the next few days, is it? Anyway, good morning. I'm Wayne the Wanderer, and this is Thursday's Country Crew. And big thank you to Chris for getting out of bed early and doing a great job, as he always does. And Grandfather Johnson is going to be coming up very shortly. Well, we're doing a double from Slim Dusty. Grandfather Johnson and Cunnamulla Fella.
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9: Most of my bush ballads are based on true stories. I'd like to sing for you now a story that is 100% true, because I know the family that Grandfather Johnson lived with. And like most bush ballads and story songs, these ballads explain themselves as they move along. Here is the true story of Grandfather Johnson.

Well, Grandfather Johnson died 1 year on walkabout, in a strange land alone, in the dark. No one knew his name, or knew from where he came. They just found him dead one morning in the park.

Warren H. Williams with Kimberly Queen. 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Coming up next, we have Grandpa Vanessa Sanger.

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0: And coming up next on Gippsland FM is a little bit of 9-pound hammer, treacle line, and then down to the river to pray. Troy Cassidaly.

Travis Collins, thank God I'm a country boy. That's for Flamin' Shaw. Time is 9:45. I'll take you through to 11 o'clock on this Thursday morning's country crew playing all the good old Aussie songs. This one's going out to Bernie, talking about good old Aussies. Chad Morgan with Women, They Do Funny Things to Me.

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1: 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What a beautiful place Australia is. Coming up next, this one's going out to Leonie. Country bumpkin. 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
0: In their extended time slot, it's Treading the Boards! 1 to 3pm on

0: Oh, yes, Treading the Boards. What a great program, too. And coming up after me at 11 o'clock after the news will be Rick and Ricky with their fantastic program. But now we're going to go to the news.
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2: Good morning, I'm Laura Devoy. The federal government says it would work with other parties to see its gambling legislation through Parliament. The bill in its current form does not have the numbers to pass the Senate, with the Coalition, the Greens and Independent Senator David Pocock calling for it to be strengthened. Energy Minister Chris Bowen told the ABC it's not unusual for there to be speculation legislation will fail.
3: Obviously we work with parties of goodwill and good faith across the Parliament to see our legislation through. We then make an assessment about whether to proceed or not. That will be the same process here.
2: New data shows nearly 600 childcare services were shut down in the June quarter and 30 staff were suspended. According to the Australian Children's Education and Care Quality Authority, more than 1,500 compliance actions were undertaken. That's more than double those in the same time period last year. In a statement, Federal Education Minister Jason Clare says the percentage of services meeting the national quality and safety standards is at the highest level ever. The owner of a Melbourne grocery store who was allegedly bashed by a group of teenagers attempting to steal items from a nearby store has died. Three boys aged 12, 13 and 15 and two 14-year-old girls have been charged with affray, violent disorder and intentionally causing serious injury following the incident in Sunshine on Saturday. Police today confirmed the 60-year-old store owner who came to the aid of another retail worker died in hospital yesterday. Detectives will now consider upgrading the charges. Women over 50 are being encouraged to check their dairy intake. The National Services and Research Body for the Dairy Industry has released survey results to coincide with Health Bones Action Week. It's found 6% of women over 50 are meeting the National Dairy Intake Dietary Guidelines of 4 serves a day. The organisation's accredited practising dietitian, Penny Eustace, says women face a higher risk of bone density loss during and after menopause.
4: Strong bones are built through simple everyday habits, like enjoying calcium-rich dairy foods, staying active and getting enough vitamin D.
2: A study has found home gardens reduce the risk of type 2 diabetes. Shannon Kirkwood has more.
5: Researchers from the University of Queensland found people with a substantial garden had a 6.8% lower risk of developing type 2 diabetes than those who didn't. People who live close to multiple parks are also less likely to have the condition. Researchers say along with physical activity, being outside in a garden helps with vitamin D levels and mental health. Associate Professor Nicholas Osborne says being outside also exposes individuals to a range of microbes which help gut health and boost the immune system. 500 million people worldwide are living with diabetes. That number is expected to double by 2050.
2: NASA says it's not particularly concerned after part of a SpaceX rocket crashed into the moon yesterday. The upper stage of the Falcon 9 rocket was launched in January last year and successfully deployed a lunar lander. NASA says while it didn't plan for it to impact the moon, it is a safe method of disposing of hardware in low lunar orbit. Lunar scientist Dr. Kelsey Young says NASA will study the impact.
6: This poses absolutely no danger to anyone on Earth or any hardware on the moon. And in fact, scientists are eager to study this impact event as it can help us constrain how to track things like this in the future.
2: Turning to sport, George Wardlaw will return to the AFL tonight as North Melbourne takes on the Western Bulldogs. Wardlaw hasn't played since he injured his hamstring in round 17. The Roos will also welcome back Riley Hardiman, while the Dogs have made 3 changes with Aaron Norton, Cody Waitman and Lockie Jacks recalled.
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7: When you're feeling peckish and looking for something different,